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Happy Memorial Weekend from KAYTKQJO. It's your girl, Christy B, bringing you a weekend full of soulful sounds, feel-good vibes, and nonstop music to keep your holiday moving. 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

What's up, y'all? It's your boy Roy Chip Anthony, Sir Charles Jones. You know, there comes a time in every man's life when he realizes.

0: It's your girl Christy B live on KAYTKQJO, and we're turning your holiday weekend into one big soulful celebration. Yes, I just brought to you Stephanie McD with Rough Ride. Now don't touch that dial. We are just getting started. Here is T Lyons with Zydeco with me.
1: 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We're five cities strong all day long. Lead it. We've got Louisiana on lock.
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This is For the Love of Southern Soul, only on KAYTKQJO with Christy B, where the music hits your soul and the vibe feels like home. 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

All right, now we've reached the end of another Soulful Ride. This is your girl, Christy B on KAYTKQJO. Thanking you for vibing with me. Stay blessed, stay smooth, and keep that Southern soul alive. Here is Cat Daddy with Party.

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2: 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Believe that. 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
13: 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We

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1: 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Enjoy with the adult vibe. 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

0: The tension, the intensity, the feeling. 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
0: 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Enjoy with the adult vibe. 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

0: Well, good night, everybody. This is Greg Phillips. The People DJ has presented a program called Lover's Groove with the adult vibe for the adult lovers. I hope there was something you heard that was very entertaining to you. That's a way to get you in that zone weeknights from 9 p.m. until. Stay tuned next for the Overnight Groove right here on KAYT KQJO 88.1 Alexandria. Good night, everybody. And don't forget the Lover's Groove with the adult vibe.
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0: Well, good morning, everybody. The good Lord has blessed us to see another day. 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

know that God is everything you need? How many ever needed to be a doctor in a sick room? How many ever needed God to be your lawyer? How many ever needed God to be your Jehovah Jireh? How many ever needed God to be your Jehovah Rapha, your Jehovah Shammah, your Jehovah Shalom? How many of you needed God to just step in right in the neck of time? And when there was a way that didn't look like it could be made, God stepped in and made a way. I got any witnesses in tonight?

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0: Central Louisiana Juneteenth is hosting its 34th annual celebration from June 6th through June 19th. 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
2: FM. I see most cats will take advantage of you right now. But I ain't gonna do that, huh? I'm gonna give you the game, right? I'm gonna give it to you because I would want somebody to give my little girl the game.

0: 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Hi, this is Greg Phillips inviting you to join me Tuesday, Wednesday, Thursday from 6 to 9 p.m. with the Southern Soul Throwdown. 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

0: Central Louisiana, it's time to celebrate freedom, culture, unity, and community. It's the 34th annual Juneteenth celebration, June 6th through the 19th. The festivities kick off Friday, June 5th, with Sister to Sister at Mount Zion Baptist Church, featuring guest speaker Connie Cooper. 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
1: The gospel is on the radio at 88.1. Call up somebody. Tell them it's going to be all right. KAYT. Got the gospel transmitting all day.
2: If you came to snatch your blessing, make some noise. If you have decided to never be the same, where are my hungry women in this place? Where are my earth-changing, world-changing women? I'm going to try to hold it together, but I don't think you understand that this moment it wasn't supposed to happen for me, that you would be here. And when I tell you we are going to evolve until the wheels fall off, when I tell you I'm not going to give up on me and I'm not going to let you give up on you, I started this thing for you and you showed up and I know God is going to be in the midst. Can you look to the woman beside you and say, girl, I'm just so glad you're here. I'm so glad you survived. Now, can we give it up for the one who didn't let any weapon prosper? Can we give it up for the one who saw past our crazy and past our ratchet and decided to touch us anyway? Can we give it up for the King of Kings? I call him Jesus. I call him Wonderful Counselor. I call him a way out of no way.

this on the enemy that his time is up. Devil, you can't have my mind. Devil, you can't have my dream. See? All right, y'all. Get it together. I love y'all. I love y'all. And I've been studying, I've been praying, I believe God has a word for us. If I started naming names, we'd be here all day, but can you help me acknowledge my incredible team that put the entire conference together, and my husband who is supporting me, my family, my father who created an incredible legacy, my mother who's my role model, my daughters are on the worship team. My sons are working in the store. This is like a thing. Okay. Child. Get your Bible. Did y'all bring y'all's Bible? We got an app for that. That's all right. Can I tell y'all, this is my Bible. I wanted in a spelling bee in 1996. I thought I lost it for a long time because, you know, I wasn't exactly reading my word. And then I found it in a box in my parents' house. And so this Bible is special to me. That's why I don't have no app. I'm going to be in Revelation 12. Y'all scared? Did y'all know that Revelation doesn't have an S at the end? Wow. Shocker. Been calling it Revelations all these years. But God, won't he do it? Revelation 12. I'm in verse 1. And it says, now a great sign appeared in heaven. A woman clothed with the sun with the moon under her feet. And on her head, a garland of 12 stars. Then being with child, she cried out in labor and in pain to give birth. And another sign appeared in heaven. Behold, a great fiery red dragon having 7 heads and 10 horns and 7 diadems on his head. His tail drew a third of the stars of heaven and threw them to the earth. And the dragon stood before the woman who was ready to give birth, to devour her child as soon as it was born. She bore a male child who was to rule all nations with a rod of iron, and her child was caught up to God and his throne. Then the woman fled into the wilderness, where she has a place prepared by God that they should feed her there 1,260 days. Spirit of the living God, without you, I am nothing. I can do nothing, and I can say absolutely nothing to change a life. But with you, God, if you were to breathe into this room, I'm crazy enough to believe that you would give these women the strength that they need to change their worlds. I believe that if you would breathe in this room, if you would use my voice as your vessel, that generational curses would be broken, that depression would have to lift, that suicide couldn't have any power anymore. That's the kind of God I serve, and that's the kind of anointing that exists in this room. This is not random. It is not coincidence. The enemy has waged war on me since I was a little girl because of the women standing in this room. So I make a decree in front of heaven that you must have your way. In Denver, Colorado, nobody came this far to stay the same. God, if you don't do it, it cannot be done. Nothing is off limits to you. Reach down in the depths of our souls and pull out anything that isn't from you. And instead, leave nothing but your power, your spirit, your love, your grace, your restoration. So let there be no nerves, no anxiety, no fear. Only you standing tall in me, in Jesus' name, amen, amen. For those of you who like to take notes, my subject is wild woman. Wild woman. Y'all.

What was that about? Chow Wow Chow. Yes. Wild woman. In the early 2000s, there was this television show that came on NBC. And the television show was called Fear Factor. I tried to watch Fear Factor. The whole point of the show was that they would get people to do crazy things to confront their fears for like $50,000. And it didn't take very long for me to realize that I would have been disqualified from the show. I mean, first of all, I already don't have $50,000, so me eating a spider to get it, I don't know if that's my thing, you know? The thing is that they would have them do stuff like lay in a bed and let mice crawl all over them for $50,000. And first of all, you already know how Uncle Sam works. It ain't really $50,000 in the first place. So what you telling me is I'm supposed to forget that Chick-fil-A is open outside and sit here and eat these spiders and feel them crawl? That just wasn't for me. It was no surprise to me that the show didn't end up staying on for very long, because at a certain point, like, enough is enough. Fear factor. I don't think that I could ever be in a position where I would ever look at a cricket and say, you look like a delectable snack. Come jump in my belly. And I realized that part of the reason why that's not for me is because I'm not desperate enough for it. I have options. And as long as I have options, I'm probably not going to be eating a spider. As long as I have options, I don't plan on eating crickets. I don't plan on making any friends with Mickey Mouse. Tricks are for kids. I don't do mice. And so I realized that I wouldn't have made it on the show. But what I do know is that if I were ever in a position where I didn't have any options, I can't say what I wouldn't do. For instance, if I was Pamela Salant, Pamela Salant was hiking with her boyfriend in Oregon. She fell off of the hiking trail, and she was trapped in the wilderness for 3 days. And when she was trapped in the wilderness, she only had a few options. And that was to go on and roll over and die, or to live. And when Pamela made the decision to live, she started eating the spiders and surviving off of slugs and eating the berries that were there for her in the wilderness. And then it dawned on me that perhaps instead of dreaming that we live in penthouses with mansions, instead of desiring to have Bentleys and Mercedes, that maybe our ultimate goal as women should be to live in the wilderness. Don't worry, I'm not going to pack your bags and send you into the Colorado mountains. But I am going to challenge you to find your own wilderness. Doesn't look like it because we had the lights brought in and the letters placed on the stage. But this is a wilderness. This is my wilderness. And I have invited you to see my wilderness so that when you go home, you can discover your own. A wilderness is an uncultivated, uninhabited, and inhospitable region where God has set up a place for you to thrive. I'm going to say that again, because I know that most of us would want to be in a hospitable environment where everyone likes us and we don't have any issues and any struggles. But what I'm telling you is that you are at your best when you are at the wilderness where God has created a place for you to thrive. A wilderness is an uncultivated, uninhabited, and inhospitable. It's corporate America. It's marriage when you've never seen it displayed for you before. It's entrepreneurship. It's an uncultivated, uninhabited. No one else has done it the way that you're going to do it, and that's why it's a wilderness. No one in the room looks like me, and that's how I know I'm in the wilderness. No one in my family thinks like me, but that's how I know I'm in the wilderness. It is an uncultivated, uninhabited, and inhospitable region that God set up for me to thrive. Because before Jesus defeated Satan on the cross,
He defeated him first in the wilderness. And because he defeated him in the wilderness, the enemy already knew that when he got on the cross, all bets were off. Who you become in the wilderness determines how effective the enemy will be able to be in your life. I know it's only a few church girls in here, so let me say it like this. Who you are in the wilderness determines whether or not depression is going to have to loose its hold after you. I think there's some wilderness survivors in this room. I thought y'all just was dressed up and looked cute. I didn't realize that you had to shake some dirt off of you before you got in the room. I didn't realize that there were some wild women coming to Denver, Colorado. I know how to thrive in the wilderness. I'm in the wilderness. I'm in the wilderness. It's inhospitable. I can't make any friends. I can't keep any friends. I'm starting this business and I'm in the wilderness. I'm in the wilderness. God, you brought me to this wilderness. How could it be that you would choose someone like me to do something like this unless it was a wilderness? I've never seen anybody slay and preach quite like this before, but I do think it's the wilderness. I never seen anybody do it for the culture and the kingdom at the same time, but I think I must be in the wilderness. I think when you gave me the book idea that it was a wilderness, and I just want you to know that you might be listening to Sarah Jakes Roberts, but what you're really looking at is a wild woman. And I came here to have a meeting with other wild women. In this text, before the woman makes her way to the wilderness, though, there's a few things that she has to overcome. I love this in my text. They explain to us that the woman is clothed with the sun. That means that when she goes to the wilderness, she won't be cold because God has already equipped her to provide her own warmth. Then it says the moon is at her feet, which means at night she won't have to wonder which way she's going because he's already equipped her with a light in the wilderness. And so I think it stands to reason that this woman was born to be wild, even though she had not discovered her wilderness. Because God doesn't place you where you belong. He places you where you can grow. So there are women in this room who were born creative, who were born innovative, who were born with ingenuity and ideas. I was born to be wild. I just haven't found my wilderness. And so I'm signing up for any opportunity possible that will allow me to find my wilderness. And so this woman, her gracious generosity, she's going to show us how to find our way to the wilderness. As I mentioned, she's clothed with the sun, with the moon under her feet, and on her head, there's a garland of 12 stars. And then it lets us know that she's pregnant. But she's not just pregnant, she's in labor. And she's not just in labor, she's in pain. Those are three different things, three different stages that we must address. Because you can be pregnant, but not in labor. And you can be in labor, but you don't necessarily have to be in pain. Which means that there are dreams in this room that have already been conceived by God. They're down on the inside of you. And I just haven't started breathing. The contractions haven't hit yet. But I came here because I'm hoping something will trigger my labor. I'm tired of talking about it. I'm ready to be about it. I'm pregnant, but I'm not in labor. I'm pregnant, but I know it's something down on the inside of me that must come out. This woman is pregnant. And she's in labor. And there's this point when you're in labor where it doesn't hurt that bad yet. I have to tell you, in January when this idea began, I was in labor. I had the idea, I was pregnant with the idea, and it was finally time for me to start birthing this idea. But it didn't hurt like it was going to hurt 2 weeks ago. When the pain kicked in, I realized that part of the reason why I'm in pain, in labor,
isn't just because I'm carrying my seed, but because I'm carrying someone else's seed too. This woman, she would have never been in pain had she not been carrying another woman's curse. Back in Genesis, when Eve ate from the forbidden fruit and God cursed the serpent and he cursed the woman, he told the woman that you're going to be in pain when you give birth and your longing will be for your husband. Did you know that Eve started this whole woman evolved thing? Yeah, in Genesis 3 and 15, when God has given out this curse, when he is giving this woman the curse that another woman would carry in a prophecy in Revelations, the beginning and the end, it's all connected. I just need you to know that you didn't get to where you are by yourself, that some women in this room are carrying another woman's curse. And that's okay, because when he gave the curse to Eve, he also gave her a promise. And the promise was that even though the serpent is going to bruise your heel, that her heel is going to crush your head. And I just wanted you to know that you may not have gotten it from your mother, that you may not have ever seen another woman do exactly what God has called you to do, but I came to tell you that you are a curse breaker, that you are a head crushing, demon trembling, hell gets nervous when you wake up in the morning, because I may be carrying another woman's curse, but God also gave me another woman's breakthrough. So I'm getting in position. I may be pregnant because of her pain, but when I birth it, I'm going to break it off of her and me and my daughters for generations to come. I can't just move on from that point until every woman in this room understands that just because you have another woman's curse doesn't mean that you don't have the power to break it for her and for everything coming after you. I got another woman's curse. This woman is carrying Eve's curse, but she's also carrying Eve's promise. There are women in this room who have been failed by other women, which makes it hard to even be in environments like this and to be vulnerable and to open up, because at the end of the day, I'm a little bit afraid that you're going to disappoint me like some of the other women who came before you. And the distrust that exists oftentimes between us as women, for me, part of the reason why Woman Evolve had to come to be is because it is a sisterhood. And I wanted to prove to you that just because another woman hurts you doesn't mean that another woman can't love you. And so when this woman, this wild woman trying to find her wilderness, gets pregnant, she's not in her wilderness, but she's fighting to give birth. She's fighting because she recognizes that there is a dragon waiting to devour everything that comes out of her. Maybe it's not a dragon for you. Maybe it's fear. Maybe it's insecurity. The idea that I may fail. The idea that the moment I release it, it may never become what I thought it could be. And so I'm having to bear another woman's curse with fear looking at me. And sometimes it's easier to never get pregnant at all than to have to get pregnant with someone else's pain and your purpose with fear watching on the outside. But when you get in birthing position and when you decide that at the end of the day, I gotta crush this thing, I have to crush the head of the enemy because my mother couldn't do it and I don't want my daughter to fight it, because my grandmother struggled with it and no one else, not another molestation, not another rape, not another abortion, not another broken heart, not another divorce. I had to go through it so that the people coming behind me don't have to go through it. I'm in birthing position. I'm trying to get ready for something to come out of me. And I know everybody's watching and I know I'm carrying her curse, but I gotta push this thing out anyway. I gotta push this thing out until hell gets nervous. I gotta start the business. I gotta create the book. I gotta let go of this depression. I gotta learn to forgive.
I'm in labor and I'm in pain, which means the time is coming. And if I wasn't sure the time was coming, the dragon arriving was a for sure sign. Because the dragon is a sign that the earth is nervous, that what I release is going to push back darkness. The warfare, I know it took everything you had to get here. The dragon was trying to see if you would give up. The dragon was trying to see if you would log on to the live stream. But somebody said, you can delay my flight. You can cancel it. You can book up every hotel if you want to, but I'm going to push this baby out. My kids can act crazy. My friends can abandon me. I'll come by myself if I have to, because I got to push this baby out. I gotta start the business. I gotta get my heart together. I gotta push this baby out. And the dragon didn't realize that a woman doesn't just push a baby out, that there's always someone there to catch the baby, even if she has to do it with her own hands. And I hear God saying that if you push, he'll pull. Let me show you. My girl gets in the birthing position. And when she gets ready to give birth, she bears the male child who was to rule all nations with a rod of iron. And her child was caught up to God. My girl is in the birthing position. And there's a dragon in front of her. And if she's honest, and if you're honest, I want to push, but I don't know who's going to pull it up. I want to create it, but I don't know if anyone will support it. I want to forgive, but I don't want to be taken advantage of. I want to love again, but I don't want to be a fool again. I want to push, but who's going to catch what I push out? Just like God did it for the woman, I'm telling you, if you vow with me for the next 2 days to push, that God's gonna pull. That he's gonna catch it up to a realm where no man can infect it. That he's gonna catch it up to a realm where demons and fear and insecurities can't touch it. That God's gonna put it in an environment where it can flourish. He's just waiting for some women who will get in the birthing position. He's waiting for some women who don't mind pushing, who don't mind giving birth in a way that they've never seen anyone give birth again. I'm trying to talk to the labor that's taking place down on the inside of you. I hear God saying that it's time for you to push so that he can pull, so that I can show you what I really think of you. Plan the conference, build the website, and I promise you, if you push, I'm gonna pull. I'm gonna pull every woman who is connected to your anointing to Denver, Colorado. If you push, I'm gonna pull. If you push out the book, somebody's life is gonna be changed. If you push out the anointing, hell will get nervous. If you push, I'll pull. Create the music. If you push, I'll pull. Start writing the script. If you push, I'll pull. Start the nonprofit. Start the ministry. If you push, I'll pull. I hear heaven saying, it's not me. I can't pull it. My hands aren't strong enough. My hands aren't big enough to help you wrap your arms around what God has given you. But I'm telling you, if you push, he's going to pull it. How do I know? Because you're standing in the evidence that if a wild woman starts pushing, that a crazy limit God will pull like never before. This is the wilderness of a woman who decided to push so that God could pull. And my woman in the text couldn't make it to the wilderness until she pushed. Most of us want to be in the wilderness where God has created a place for us, but we don't want to push. And we don't want to face the dragon. Because if we face the dragon may reveal how scared we really are. If I face the dragon may see me cry. If I face the dragon, I may figure out that I don't really have the skills and the technique. And so most of us never make it to the wilderness where God has created a place for us, because we're afraid to push.
I need you to push so that he can show you he'll pull. And when you get in relationship with God and you begin to realize that when I push, he pulls. That when I push myself outside of my comfort zone, that he pulls. That when I push myself and I forgive and I walk away from toxic relationships and addiction can't hold me. When I push and I start going to therapy to work out these issues, that God pulls. Some kind of way I got a new job I wasn't even qualified for, all because I started pushing on the other side. Did you know that your push is connected to every blessing that is attached to your life? That you can't make it to the wilderness until you push. In the desert, that you cannot make it to where God has called you to be unless you're willing to push first, so that you can see that once you make it to the wilderness, that you won't be there by yourself. This culture would have us to believe that being a wild woman comes down to what we can show and how crazy we can be. And I wanted to demystify this notion that us women who have been wild the other way can't be wild for God. And I came to demystify the notion that there's some kind of age limit on being a wild woman. Because there are women in their 60s in this room who believe that maybe their time is over. But I came here to tell you that as long as you're still breathing in this air, that there's still a wilderness somewhere with your name on it. And when you get desperate to find your wilderness, that God is going to begin to open up doors that no man can shut. And he's going to close doors that no man can open. All because you have made a commitment to be a wild woman. That means I'm never going to be comfortable. I'm constantly going to be pushing and trying to find that uninhabited, uncultivated area where God has designated for me to thrive. And as you go into these sessions, and as you go into this conference, it has to be more than I just want to shout and I just want to feel good. I want to find the place that God has for me, where no one else could thrive but me. I want to find the place in my heart where I don't have bitterness any longer. I want to find the place that God has designated for my dream to become a reality. I'm ready to be a wild woman. I realized that up until this point, when the woman is giving birth, that she's been brave, but she hasn't been wild. And I wanted us to really recognize the difference between surviving and picking up the pieces and standing up to life versus the vulnerability that comes with being wild. Because strength is not about how you stand up to something, but rather how you surrender to what God has for you. I feel the presence of God in this room. I feel like there's another level of surrender that we have to tap into for us to thrive in the wilderness that God has created for us. When this woman, she gives birth and she flees into the wilderness where God has prepared a place for her, she has to be willing to, one, not worry about who's looking at what she's birthed. God, give me strength. She's got to be willing to walk away from what would have been clout and ego and pride. Because remember, it got caught up. God, help me break it down. The woman gave birth to something that would rule over all the world and over all the nations. And yet, she had to be willing to be detached from it, so that it could really become what it was supposed to be. And so that she could become who she was supposed to be. Which means that you're going to have to be detached away enough from your success to know that God's got it. And humble enough to know that I still got room to grow. I wondered when I was reading the text, why didn't God snatch up the woman when he snatched up the child? Why didn't he take care of her
the way that he took care of the child. Because he was still taking care of her in the midst of the dragon. Which means that him taking care of her had more to do with the dragon than it even had to do with her. I snatched up her seed. I feel that for somebody. You think that you missed your window. You think that your gifts and your talents have gone out the door. But I hear God saying, I snatched up your gifts and talents so that fear and rejection and abandonment issues couldn't touch it. But I kept you in front of the dragon because I wanted the dragon to know that I could move her out of the house, but I wanted to stay there anyway so she never reproduces what she saw again. I kept her in the face of the dragon because I wanted the dragon to know that at the end of the day, this is my daughter, and no weapon formed against her would prosper. I could have saved her, but I needed to send a sign to hell that you cannot have her any longer, and I don't have to remove her. I

the child, and it was really about the woman, that wild woman, that crazy woman. She was born to be wild, and I won't move her until she finds her wilderness. Turn me up in the microphone. I need hell to hear me. Turn me up in the microphone. I need them to hear me all out in the parking lot. Turn

nor forsaken me. He is putting on his best show with this wild woman. That's a cute praise. That's a cute praise. But I need you to start praising in front of your dragon. I need you to start worshiping in front of your dragon. I need you to start praising God about your business. I need you to start thanking God about your marriage. Woman, evolve. Wild woman, unleash your hand. I want to hear the wilderness. I want to hear the wilderness making some noise. I want to hear a wild woman letting the dragon know, you shot your best shot. You shot your best shot, but I didn't mess around and figured out that I was born to be wild. And because I'm born to be wild, I'm born for this. I'm made for this. The dragon tried to make me think I was gonna die, but God protected me. He preserved me. He made a way out of no way. He is a miracle worker. He is the great I am. Look at me, I'm still here. I'm a wild woman. I'm a wild woman. And I had to face some dragons. And I had to find joy with the dragon staring me down. This is your coronation. This is your coronation. I thought this was going to be like a moment for me, like, oh my gosh, I'm hosting my first conference. But I hear God saying, this is your moment. This is your coronation. This is when you find out that the crown that God has for you, it doesn't look like diamonds and gold and platinum. It looks like coming out on the other side of struggle. It looks like living in a wilderness, but still thriving. No one else in my community, no one else in my field, no one else in my family has been able to do it, but I think I messed around and figured out I'm standing in the wild. No one else has been able to make it happen, but I messed around and found out that I'm standing in the wild. I'm a wild woman. But I'm not wild because I've been so good. I'm not wild because I had it all together. I'm wild because the dragon couldn't kill me. And God protected my seed and then led me to a place where the dragon couldn't touch me. The woman got to recover in a place that would have killed anyone else. I hear God saying that it's time for you to step into your place of recovery. That it's time for you to step into your place of restoration. And that he's going to show it to you in the wilderness. And don't let what you see convince you about who you can be. Recognize that the fact that you were still surviving in a wilderness is not a sign that the wilderness is going to kill you, but it is proof that the wilderness grew you. And just like Pamela Salant started eating spiders and eating slugs, that you found a way to thrive in the wilderness because God went ahead of you and he made your crooked path straight and he made all things work together for your good. And he made a way for you to be in this room. And he made a way to put another dream down on the inside of you. And I came here to tell you, you may have to face the dragon again. But this time you're going to face it with the knowledge that there's a wilderness on the other side of you. And if I can dare push, you can't touch me. Somebody turn to your neighbor and say, you can't touch this. You can't touch this. You can't touch this. That's what you got to tell your mind when it starts playing games on you. Depression, you can't touch this. You can't touch this. I'm going to push and
he's going to pull. You can't touch it. You can't touch it. God put something down on the inside of me that man can't take. You can't touch this. Did you hear that labor pain? My girl is screaming because she's pushing. You got a little dirt under your fingertips. I know. It hasn't been easy for you. You had to bury a few things. I know. I know it cost you to be in this room. I know it hasn't always been easy. But there was no way you could figure out you were a wild woman unless you got into a place that looked inhospitable. It looked inhospitable, but it wasn't inhospitable because I'm got hospitality in the midst of the wilderness. Which must be why they say I don't live my life by what I see. I don't walk by faith. I don't walk by sight, I walk by faith. Because if I look around me, I'll see a wilderness. If I look around me, I'll be outnumbered. If I look around, statistics will try to play me. If I look around, I won't have a role model. If I look around, I don't have a mentor. If I look around, no one's gone ahead of me. I'm in the wilderness. It's inhospitable. But yet I'm still thriving. I'm still being promoted. I still got the keys to the building. I still got the book ideas. So maybe, just maybe, I'm in the wilderness because this is where I thrive. I'm in the wilderness because God sent his son to go ahead of me to show me how to live in the wilderness. And so I have to cast down imaginations that make me believe that this wilderness is going to kill me. You have been ordained and anointed to thrive. You have been ordained and anointed. You up there in the balcony with your hands up. You have been ordained and anointed to be a wild woman. You in the back of the building, you've been ordained. You in the front, you've been ordained and anointed to be a wild woman. You right here in the middle, everyone under the sound of my voice, you didn't just come to a conference. You came so that you could recognize that you were made to thrive in the wilderness. And the moment that you get that in your head, when you go into a session, you'll be asking the session, I need more tools because I'm going back in the wilderness. When I leave Denver, Colorado, I gotta go back into that marriage. I gotta go back into that workplace, but I'm not going by myself. I'm going with women who know what it's like to survive in the wilderness. I want to pray with you. For those of you who know, without a shadow of a doubt, that there is a wilderness waiting for you, but you've been too afraid to push, so you haven't even made it past the dragon, I want you to flood this altar. I know it may be a little unorthodox for a conference. And some of you, you say, I'm in the wilderness, I just need tools. It's other women who say, I haven't made it to the wilderness yet because I'm too afraid of the dragon. I'm too afraid of the fears. I'm too afraid of the insecurities. I want to find my lane. I want to find my gifts. I want to find my purpose. I need to know what my identity is. But right now, I can't push in front of the dragon. I'm too afraid that God won't pull what I push. So I've been living in fear. But you said something that sent me into labor. You said something that started making contractions come. I need to go to counseling. I need to break an addiction, but I'm too afraid of who I'm going to be without the drugs. I'm too afraid of who I'm going to be without the alcohol. I want to walk away from the relationship, but I'm too afraid of who I'll be without it. I got a dragon in front of me, but I got a destiny inside of me, and I feel like it's time for me to push. I want you to push your way. The way the woman pushed out her seed. I know the altars are full. I know the aisles are full, but I want you to push your way out of your seat, out of your comfort zone, out of the place that has made you comfortable. I want you to push your way out.
Because every time you push, I think the dragon gets nervous. Every time you don't mind moving out of your seat, I think the dragon starts shaking. I think the dragon starts wondering if he picked the wrong woman. I think he starts to see that you're going to survive. Lift your hands to heaven. Yeah. It's a sign of surrender. It's a sign that I can't push this thing out by myself. God, don't just pull up my seed, pull up me. God, just don't pull up my talents, pull up me. I need to push, but I can't do it unless I'm under your grace and under your anointing. In your own way, in your own language, I dare you to start worshiping. I dare you to start pushing into the presence of God in the face of your fears. Because you didn't just drag your faith here, you dragged your fears too. And when I pray, I'm going to serve an eviction notice on every fear that packed its bags to Woman Evolve. When I pray, I'm going to pack an eviction notice for every insecurity that thought it was coming to Woman Evolve. Hell, you have no place here. Registration is at capacity. There is only room in this place for wild women. There is only room in this building for women who have decided that no weapon is going to prosper. Not even the weapons I have in my own hand. Not even the weapons I have in my own mind. I serve an exceedingly, abundantly, above all that I may ask or imagine kind of Savior. And my mind is going to come into alignment with who God says I am. This part's not on me, this part is on you. I'm all out of notes. All I can do is pray. But you gotta come up with me. You gotta come up on your own behalf. You gotta prophesy over your own future. What is Woman Evolve gonna do for you? Who are you gonna be when you go back home? I can't do this part for you. I don't know what you're up against. Like you're breaking another woman's curse. Like you've decided that your daughter's not gonna struggle. Like you have decided that your sister's gonna be free. Like you have decided that your mother's gonna have restoration. Like you have decided my friends who couldn't be here are gonna get it anyway. Cause I'm gonna break it off of all of us. Like you have decided that I am a world changer and everything in my world is going to learn to live in the wild. God, bring my husband into the wilderness. God, bring my boss into the wilderness. I'm not going by myself. I'm dragging everything connected to me. Give me my baby. Give me my child. Give me my business. Give me the loan. Give me the breakthrough. Give me the job. Give me the degree. I am a wild woman, and I demand. I demand that everything connected to me come to the wilderness with me. I'm ready to start walking by faith. God, these are your women. And you have created a wilderness and a place for her to become, for her to be cultivated, where no one else could be cultivated but her. And God, I hear her saying she's finally ready. If I may ask, God, that you would hear the cries of my sisters because we just pushed them into labor.
And God, their baby is coming. I prophesy before you even leave this conference that your baby, I see your baby crowning. I see the head coming out. And I prophesy that if you would dare push before you make it home, that God's going to pull. If I can say, God is going to snatch it before the enemy can devour it, because you are in an atmosphere for someone to catch what God is pulling out of you. God, we send them into labor. And I'm asking that you would get in position, that you would step in front of their dragon, that you would step in front of their fear, that you would step in front of their addiction, that you would stand in front of the toxic relationship, that you would stand in front of the strongholds, that you would stand in front of the generational curses, so that when my sisters push, God, that the generational curses wouldn't even touch it, that the fear couldn't even have it, because you snatched it the moment they pushed it. God, I hear my sisters pushing. And because I know you are faithful to deliver, and they are ready to push, I thank you, God, that you've already gone ahead of them. God, I rebuke negative thoughts and depression and dragons that they have been facing for decades. I rebuke you, Satan. You have no power. I came to serve notice on the enemy, because my big brother Jesus went ahead of me and defeated you in a wilderness. I'm bringing a few thousand sisters with me, and we are going to defeat you in the wilderness too. Hell, you better try again, because we have messed around and discovered that this same power that gave Jesus strength in the wilderness, it's still here with us today. And it is that same power that will break strongholds and chains and struggles. God, we receive that power. We receive the anointing. We receive our clothing with the sun and the moon at our feet. We receive the fact that we were born to be wild and that no dragon can stand in our way. We receive your power, your spirit, your mind, your identity. God, break up anything that's not of you and only leave that which can change this world for the better. I want to be a kingdom child. I want to be someone who wakes up every morning and makes this world a better place. God, help me to do something in this world that no one else can do but me. And because you have a track record of delivering, we claim it, we lay hold of it, and we thank you, God, that it's already done. Open our minds to receive every tool. Tools to financial freedom, tools to starting the business, tools to healing regret. Let us make the best of these 2 days so that we can skip right past that dragon when we go back to our homes. In Jesus' name I pray. Amen.

0: Central Louisiana, it's time to celebrate freedom, culture, unity, and community. 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
5: You're now tuned in to the media ministry of the Mount Olive Baptist Church of Leesville, Louisiana, with Dr. Carl Armstead. Mount Olive Baptist Church is located 808 Anacoco Street in Leesville, Louisiana. We are a church and congregation that honors God, the Holy Spirit, and Jesus Christ. We celebrate His death, resurrection, by which all men are saved. 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
6: Let us remember now to keep in mind and pray for those who are sick right now. We are in this holiday season, and some are sick and some are going through other things, but we just have to continue to trust in the Lord. Amen. Now, if you will, turn with me in the book of Isaiah, chapter number 7. And I'm hoping that the Lord will lead me on through this. The 7th chapter of Isaiah, chapter number 14. Everybody got to say amen. Amen. Need a little more time, say hold on. Somebody say hold on. All right. Isaiah 7:14. All right. And it reads, therefore the Lord himself will give you a sign. Behold, the virgin shall conceive and bear a son, and shall call his name Emmanuel. The grass withers, the flower fadeth, but the word of our God shall stand forever. God our Father, in the name of Jesus, we come now thanking you for your mercy and your grace. Come asking that you allow your Holy Spirit to move freely in our midst. And then, Lord, we ask that you grant us a fresh anointing of your Spirit. And in that anointing, grant us preaching power. Let your word go forth and lift up a bowed down head, mend a broken heart, save a lost soul, reclaim a backslider. In the name of Jesus, we pray and thank you. Amen. Therefore, the Lord himself will give you a sign. Behold, the virgin shall conceive and bear a son, and shall call his name Emmanuel. Let me begin by saying that in the context of our text, the prophet Isaiah is telling Ahaz to trust in God, even as he's surrounded by enemies, and they want to destroy Judah and his kingdom. Isaiah tells King Ahaz to ask God for

problem. Well, now the prophecy of Isaiah has been fulfilled because scriptures reveal in Matthew 1:23 that Jesus was born of a virgin, conceived by the Holy Spirit. He is the promised Messiah, Jesus, Emmanuel, God with us. And so today is the fourth Sunday in the season of the Christian year called Advent. Now, Advent reminds us that people have always waited on God's promises. Why? Because waiting plays an important role in our spiritual growth. Now, the word Advent simply means arrival or coming. And so during the next 4 days, we will be celebrating the arrival of Christ. Because during Advent, we look back at the time when God became an infant, born in a stable in Bethlehem, to Mary and Joseph, complete deity and full humanity combined in one person. And actually, we are both celebrating and anticipating, because Advent is also a time to look forward to the second coming of Christ, the future day when those who have followed Christ will be united with him, never again to be separated, the day when our transformation will be complete and we will become like Christ, immortal and without sin, the day when all of our hopes and dreams will finally be realized and all of our deepest longings fulfilled. And so Advent is not only a time of remembrance, but also a time of hope and promise. It reminds us that Scripture foretold the first coming of Christ, and they also proclaim his return. And that's why Jesus says in John 14:2-3, he says, "In my Father's house are many mansions. If it were not so, I would have told you. I go prepare a place for you. And if I go and prepare a place for you, I will come again and receive you unto myself. Where I am, there you may be also." And then Paul talking about that same event in 1 Corinthians 15, say, "We will not all sleep, or we will not all be dead, but we will be changed in a moment, in a twinkling of an eye, at the last trumpet." And so that's why we are celebrating today, not only the first coming of our Savior Jesus Christ, but also his return, because the two are inseparably linked, because both have the same purpose, that of redeeming God's people from their sin and death. But ever this morning, I want to focus not on the fulfillment of God's promise, but on the time between promise and fulfillment, and otherwise known as waiting, as we talk from that subject, waiting on God's promise. Because when you think about it, there must be a delay between promise and fulfillment. Otherwise, there wouldn't be a promise. That wouldn't be a promise. That would only be an announcement. Because every promise implies fulfillment sometimes in the future. Now, we all lack promises, but we don't always lack waiting. And so my goal this morning is to encourage us to always trust in the Lord and wait on his promises. Why? Because God always fulfills his promises. And throughout history, God's people spent a lot of time waiting. For example, the Advent was prophesied by Isaiah 7 centuries before Amen Christ's birth. Going back even further, the promise of a victorious Savior goes back to the 3rd chapter of the book of Genesis, when God told the serpents that the seed of the woman would bruise the head of the serpent's seed. And this was talking about the virgin birth of Christ. And so from the very beginning, God's people have looked forward with eager anticipation to the coming of the Son of God, every morning hoping that it would be the day of his arrival. And yet the world had to wait 2,000 years for Christ to be born. And as the Hebrew writer reminds us in Hebrews 11:13, it says, "These all died in faith, not having received the promise, but having seen them afar off, were assured of them." In other words, generations after generations were born, lived, and died, and each generation hoping that they would be the one to see the arrival of the Messiah. But none did until finally

The day came when Mary and Joseph brought their newborn child to the temple in Jerusalem to dedicate him to the Lord. And when that happened, scripture tells us somebody was waiting, a man by the name of Simeon, who was filled with the Holy Ghost. He eagerly expected the Messiah to come and rescue Israel, because the Spirit had revealed to him that he would not die until he had seen the Lord's Messiah. So when Mary and Joseph came to present the baby Jesus to the Lord, as the law required for circumcision, Simeon was there. And he took the child in his arm and praised God, saying, "Lord, now I can die in peace. As you promised me, I have seen the Savior that you have given to all people. He is the light to reveal God to the Gentiles, or to reveal God to all nations. And he is the glory of your people, Israel." Well, let's consider also Christ's second coming. Now, it has been 2,000 years so far, and he hasn't returned. And my brothers and sisters, it's been so long that many people scoff at the idea of his return. As Peter predicted in 2 Peter 3:4, he said, "In the last days, mockers are going to have a heyday, reducing everything to the level of their puny feeling." They'll mock, saying, "So what happened to the promise of his return? Our ancestors are dead and buried, and everything is going on just as it had from the day of creation. Nothing has changed." And so since the first century, ever since the time of Christ's resurrection and ascension into heaven, millions of Christians have been eagerly anticipating his return, but so far he hadn't come. But my brothers and sisters, the long gap between promise and fulfillment doesn't bother the Lord in the least bit. Why? Because the waiting isn't an interruption in God's plan. It is just a part of his plan. For example, the Israelites were in slavery in Egypt for 400 years, enduring 400 years of abuse and suffering before Moses led them out. Now, God had promised that he would set them free, but they had to wait 4 centuries for the time of liberation to come. And do you think they ever wondered if God was going to do what he promised? And I could cite other examples where God's people had to wait on his promise. Just look at Abraham. God promised he would give him a son. But Isaac wasn't born until 14 years later in his old age. Now, I don't know why it was necessary that Abraham and Sarah had to wait 14 years for a son. I don't know why Israel had to wait 400 years for freedom, or why Christ hadn't returned yet. But my point is just that, according to consistent witness of the scripture, waiting is a basic component of our faith life. We see it over and over again in God dealing with his people. But it's not something unusual or out of the ordinary. It's just how our wise, good, and loving Father works with us to accomplish his purpose in our lives. But having said that, I want us to remember a couple of things about God. First, from God's perspective, there is no delay. There is no wait, because nothing hinders him from acting whenever and however he pleases. Nothing holds him back. He doesn't get behind. He doesn't act slowly or quickly. And for that matter, he simply acts exactly at the right time, because he is a sovereign God. And so when God seems to delay in answering our prayers or coming to our assistance in fulfillment of his promise, it isn't because he's unwilling or unable to help us. It's simply because the time isn't right. And God, in his wisdom, is the one who knows best when the time is right. For example, in Romans 5:6, Paul tells us, at just the right time, when we were still powerless and when we were still sinners, Christ died for the ungodly. Because God always acts just
at right on time. And no sooner or no later. Now, it might seem like the right time to us, because many times we want God to work more quickly than he does. But he always acts at the right time. In the book of Ecclesiastes, we have a little kernel of wisdom that says there is a time and a season for everything under the heaven. There's a time to be born, and there's a time to be die. And there is a time for everything. Huh? My brothers and sisters, there was a time for Christ to be born. There was a time for him to be killed, a time for him to be raised from the dead, and there will be a time for him to return. And in our lives, there will be times of grief, and there will be times of loss, as well as times of laughter and times of joy. And God knows better than we do when each of those things need to come in our lives. Now, the second thing to remember is that God is always active. He's continually working to carry out his plan and his purpose. As Jesus said in John 5:17 from the New International Version, he said, "My Father is always at work, and to this very day, and I too am working." And if God doesn't seem to act in your life as quickly as you would like, it's not that he's on vacation or that he's taking a break, because he's always working, whether we can sense it or not. He's working right now to accomplish his purpose in each of our lives, even if we can't see any evidence of it. I tell you, God is active in your life right now in ways that you don't even understand. Now, you may be waiting, but God is not waiting. Because what feels like waiting to you is just God acting in ways that we don't perceive. But still, many times it's hard to be patient. It's hard to trust God's timing. You know it, and I know it, even though we believe in the promise of God. Waiting is still difficult. Perhaps someone is desiring intensely that your financial situation will improve while you're doing everything you can to keep your head above water, and yet you're still struggling to pay bills. Somebody may be wanting desperately for their husband, wife, son, or daughter to be saved, longing to see a change in their hearts, and yet watching him or her push God away time after time. Perhaps somebody is dealing with a medical problem that don't seem to have a foreseeable end. Somebody is wanting God to root out the sin in your life, but feeling that the process you're making is agonizingly slow. Because just when you think you have things pretty well together spiritually, you mess around and stumble and fall and have to start all over again. Oh, I tell you, it's hard to be patient and trust God's timing. You know it, and I know it. But my brothers and sisters, we will have to hold on and trust God, because there will always be some things that come into our lives that will test our faith. For example, in Exodus 24:13-14, as we spoke about the Israelites, they had made it out of Egypt, and they were on their way to the promised land. And as they were traveling, God invites Moses to come up to the mountain for a private conference. And so Moses and his assistant Joshua climbed the mountain of God and told the leaders, he said, "Stay here and wait until we come back." He told them, if you have any problems, go and see Aaron and Hur. And so far, so good. Everything seemed to be all right, but Moses didn't tell the people how long he would be gone, because he didn't know how long he'd be gone himself. All he said was to wait until I come back.
And so as the days and the weeks went by and Moses hadn't returned, the people start to get worried. The leaders and they began to think their leader, their prophet, their only connection to God hadn't returned in all this time. Well, maybe, they said, Moses and Joshua are dead. Maybe God has abandoned us. Maybe we are on our own. And my brothers and sisters, what a scary thought. Here they are stuck in the wilderness. They can't go back to Egypt. They can't stay where they are. They have no food and water or pasture for their livestock. And they are surrounded by hostile nations in every direction. In fact, this is a group of several million homeless people. And as far as they can see, they have no leader. They have no God and no home. They are worried, confused, and afraid. They got to do something. They need a God. And so they go to the second in command, Aaron, and they asked him to make them a new God. And incredibly, Aaron agrees to their plan, and so the people bring to him all of their gold, and they make an idol for them to worship. And that's where that famous golden calf came to being. But that was a big mistake, because up on the mountain, God sees what's going on, and he's not pleased. His first reaction is simply to wipe all of them out and start all over. He tells Moses to stand aside, I'm going to kill them all. And only when Moses interceded for them and begs for their lives and asks God to please relent. But there are still some serious consequences. When Moses returned to the camp, he ordered 3,000 of the people to be executed. And then God strikes them with a plague for good measure. My brothers and sisters, what is the problem here? Simply that over time, people lost their confidence in God's goodness, his wisdom, and his love. They failed to persevere in faith. When they go, could no longer see clear evidence of God's presence, they began to doubt his promise. Now, why do you think this story is in the Bible? So that you and I can read it. And do you think it's there to make us feel superior and shake our heads on how foolish those ancient Israelites were? No, just the opposite. My brothers and sisters, God put this story in the Bible as a warning to us, because you and I are going to be tempted to do the very same thing. In other words, lose our faith sometime and begin to doubt God's promises. Yes, we are trusting God, holding on to his promise, and we are walking by faith, but as time goes on, and the situations we're struggling with doesn't improve, our faith many times begin to falter. We get tired because waiting is hard and life is hard. We get weary and discouraged. Our faith in the promise of God become weak and begin to falter. But this is a time that we must trust in the Lord. We must trust him to see us through and remember that he promised never to leave us nor forsake us. And that's why he's a very present help in a time of trouble. Now, so how can we grow and mature, amen, through times of waiting instead of allowing them to undermine our faith and turn us aside from the path? We can do this by asking God to teach us to be content. And that's the time to ask the Lord, like Paul said. Paul said, I pray that you will teach me to be content in every circumstance, to find satisfaction in you alone, regardless of my situation, whether it be abundance or need. Help me to trust in your provision and be grateful for all that you have given me. And grant me strength to overcome discontentment and to find peace in your presence. And so Paul said, I have learned to be content. I have learned to be satisfied in whatever situation I'm in, because I know that through Christ, I can do all things.
through Christ who gives me strength. And so as I try and move to the close, the text says that the prophet Isaiah told King Ahaz, he said, behold, a virgin shall conceive and bear a son, and shall call his name Emmanuel, which is God with us. Now, this is the first advent that was prophesied by Isaiah 7 centuries, 700 years before the birth of Christ. Now, remember, the Hebrew writer said that all these people who were still living by faith, when they died, they did not receive the things that were promised. And so the Bible tells us in Galatians 4:4-5, he said, but when the fullness of time had come, God sent forth his son, born of a woman, born under the law, to redeem those who were under the law, that we might receive the adoption of son. John said he came to his own, but his own received him not. But as many as received him, to them he gave power to become the children of God, those who believe on his name. But let's consider also the second coming, or the second advent. It has been 2,000 years so far, and Jesus still has made his arrival. It's been so long that many people begin to scoff at the idea of his return. Remember, Peter said, they'll begin to say, well, after all these years, where is his coming? Ever since our fathers died, everything is going on as it has been from the beginning. Yes, my brothers and sisters, there are a whole lot of people right now don't even believe Christ was born. And if you don't believe he was born, you can't believe he's coming back. But I'm so glad that same little baby that was born in Bethlehem, yes, Lord, he walked this earth, oh Lord, for 33 long years. He was baptized in the Jordan by John the Baptist, and God, all right, then he went around healing the sick, giving sight to the blind, and raising the dead, and God, all right, and one day, yes, Lord, the enemies got jealous,

0: Yeah, say we done kill, we done got rid of that old troublemaker. So he laid in the grave 3 days and three nights. But early Sunday morning, he got up from that grave with all power and heaven and earth in his hands. Ain't God all right? Do you know him this morning? Have you tried him for yourself? Won't he make a way out of no way? Won't he lift you up when you fall down? Ain't God all right? I'm so glad that I love the Lord. He heard my cry, pitied every groan. And long as I live, while trouble rise, I'm gonna haste unto his throne. Every now and then I look at myself and I say, Lord, how long? But that's all right. I'm gonna keep on trusting. I'm gonna keep on walking. I'm gonna keep on talking. I'm gonna keep on lifting my praise unto the Lord. He say, let everything have breath. Praise the Lord. This is a time right now we ought to thank the Lord. Thank him he was born one day. Thank him that he died for you. Thank him that one day he's coming back again. Will you be ready when the Lord returns? Wait on his promise. Don't give up. I know it gets hard, but just wait on his promise. We're not walking by sight. We're walking by faith. That's the only way we can praise the Lord. Yes, Lord. Wait on his presence. His coming. His promises. He will never go back. It might be hard, but it's just a test. It's just a test of your faith. The Lord didn't promise none of us that we're going to live a life of ease when we come to him. But he told us in the world, we'll have tribulations. But be of good cheer, because I have overcome the world. And if he's in you, you are overcomer. I better stop, because I'm going to free some more. God is able. God is able. How many of you know he's able? He's able to do anything. Anything but fail. Oh, Lord. Thank you, Lord.
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2: 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Believe it. We've got Louisiana on lock.
1: 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Mount Olive Baptist Church is located 808 Anacoco Street in Leesville, Louisiana. We are a church and congregation that honors God, the Holy Spirit, and Jesus Christ. We celebrate his death, resurrection, by which all men are saved. 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
0: Give the Lord a hand clap of praise. Amen. We want to thank God for our choir, our musicians. Thank God for each of you, to our associates in the person of Reverend Gamage, our deacon brothers, and to all of our brothers and sisters and those who are visiting with us. We thank God for your presence. Good to see Brother Carlos. We're constantly praying for him. Amen. God is good. Amen. For a while he was in a little bad shape, but look at him. He's right back up again. What do you say? We fall down, but we get back up. Huh? Amen. So we thank God for him, and we continue to pray for Sister Greenwood and her family. Pray for her, the loss of a sister. And we just pray for one another and our church as a whole. God has been good to us and brought about Allie for a long way, from a long ways. I look back when I first got here, we started growing, and one time we had four choirs, and all of a sudden COVID came in and wiped all that out. But the Lord brought us right back. We don't have four choirs, but we have a little choir, and they're doing a great job. Amen. And we're just thankful to God. I want to call our attention now and thank God for those who perhaps are watching by way of Facebook Live, and to those who perhaps will be listening by way of radio. Thank God for you. I want to call our attention to a very familiar passage, a very familiar something that the Lord led me back to, and it's found in the 30th number of the Psalms. Somebody quoted it today, not too long ago. 30th number of the Psalms. God our Father, in the name of Jesus, we come now thanking you for your mercy and for your grace. And as we come, Heavenly Father, we ask that you would just grant us a fresh anointing of your Spirit, and in that anointing grant us preaching power. Let your word go forth, lifting up a bowed down head, mending a broken heart, reclaiming the backslider, and saving a soul. It is in Jesus' name we pray and thank you. Amen. In the 30th number of Psalms, our emphasis will be on verse number 5, but we're going to read verses 1 through 5. A Psalm of David. And it begins, everybody got to say amen. Anybody still looking, say hold on. And it begins, I will extol you, O Lord, for you have lifted me up and have not let my foes rejoice over me. O Lord, my God, I cried out to you, and you healed me. O Lord, you brought my soul up from the grave. You have kept me alive, that I should not go down into the pits. Sing praises to the Lord, you saints of his, and give thanks at the remembrance of his holy name. For his anger is but for a moment. His favor is for life. Weeping may endure for a night, but joy comes in the morning. Weeping may endure for a night, but joy comes in the morning. The grass withers, the flower fadeth, but the word of our God shall stand forever. For a little while, I won't talk from that subject, on the other side of midnight. On the other side of midnight. Let me begin by saying that as we embrace this third month of the year 2025, with all the crazy things going on in Washington, D.C., it looks like we might be headed toward a midnight crisis. But no matter how dark our circumstances or situations may become, come what may, we must continue to hold on to God's unchanging hand. He's still able to see us through, because he's the same yesterday, today, and forever. As the writer of 2 Chronicles 7:14 say, if my people who are called by my name would humble themselves and pray and seek my face and turn from their wicked ways, he said, then will I hear from heaven, I'll forgive their sins, and I will heal their land. And my brothers and sisters, this scripture is relevant even today, because the God we serve, he still answers prayers. And so this morning, I hope to encourage somebody by telling everybody that despite the many things we may have to encounter on life journey, I want to tell you to hang on in there by trusting in the Lord with all your heart, and to lean not to your own understanding. In all your ways, acknowledge him, and he will direct your path. Because on the other side of midnight, I won't tell you that the morning is coming. Note, the text says in verse 5, It says, weeping may endure for a night, but joy comes in the morning. And so with your prayers, again, I say, I just want to talk for a few minutes about on the other side of midnight. As we make our way to the text, I want to tell you that this psalm is a psalm of David that many believe was sung at the dedication of the temple known as the House of David. But now the theme of this psalm is the blessedness of answered prayer. Because in this psalm, we note that the psalmist gives thanks to God for delivering him from a great affliction after his presumption that because of his prosperity, he could not be moved. Note verse 6, he says, in my prosperity, I said, I shall not be moved. But the psalmist soon found out, as most of us do in time, and that is, there are some things that can come into our lives that no amount of money can pay your way out, no amount of intelligence can figure a way out, and no amount of material possessions can bring healing or deliverance in troubled times. In other words, the psalmist was made to realize, as some of us have learned and perhaps others will learn, and that is when God's children prosper one way, they're usually tried in another. But still, this psalm is a psalm of praise rather than a psalm of complaint. Because in this psalm, the psalmist is thanking and praising God for the blessedness of answered prayer. Yeah. And so note, if you will, that the psalmist begins this psalm in verse 1-3, where he says, I will extol the Lord, meaning he will lift the Lord up to the highest esteem for delivering him. And verse 4-5, he invites the saints to unite and celebrate with him because of God's compassion. In verse 6-7, after he confesses the fault for which he was chastened, in verse 8-10, he repeats the supplication which he had offered, and then he concludes in verse 11-12 by commemorating his deliverance and vowing eternal praise to God. And so the main purpose of this message this morning is to assure us and you personally that the redemptive hand of God is still operative in human history. But let us turn our focus to verse 5, where we draw our text and subject. Note, if you will, it says, for his anger is but for a moment. His favor is for life. Weeping may endure for a night, but joy comes in the morning. And so for a little while, as you think on the subject on the other side of midnight, just think for a moment. On the other side of midnight tonight is the beginning of a brand new day. And the Bible says, according to Lamentations chapter 3:22-23, that the Lord's mercies are new with each morning. And new mercies also come new hope in troubled time. But you know, Reverend Gamage, I found something out about midnight that I hadn't really paid attention to before, and that is midnight doesn't belong to yesterday nor tomorrow. It's just midnight. For instance, at midnight tonight, it won't be Sunday nor will it be Monday. It'll just be midnight. Because midnight is between yesterday and tomorrow, last night and in the morning. But now, just a half second after midnight tonight, it would be the beginning of Monday morning. Now, it'll still be dark, but it's the beginning of a brand new day. And you know what? Sometimes life can be like that, because many times in life, we find ourselves sometime between burdens and blessings, breakdowns and breakthroughs. But the psalmist say, weeping may endure for a night. But joy comes in the morning, because no matter how dark our midnights may be, the good news is that the morning is coming. Now, I ought to have some witnesses here this morning, because I believe all of us at some point in our lives have experienced the dark hour of a midnight crisis. And if you haven't, just go, keep on living. I'm talking about those times when trouble and hard times seem to constantly knock at your door. those times when the days seem short and the nights seem long. But the Bible reveals that God is at work at midnight. Because midnight, I tell you, again, doesn't belong to our yesterdays nor to our tomorrows. But midnight really belonged to God. Yeah. For instance, when the children of Israel were down in Egypt, they were in the midnight of slavery. But God delivered the final blow for their breakthrough at midnight. For the Bible says, according to Exodus 12 and 29, that it came to pass that at midnight the Lord struck down all the firstborns in the land of Egypt that was not covered by the blood. And Israel was delivered from the midnight of slavery to the sunrise of new freedoms and new beginnings. Well, perhaps somebody here this morning is experiencing a midnight crisis. Somebody watching by Facebook Live and the like. Maybe your midnight crisis is a loss of job. A lack of money, the loss of a loved one, or perhaps some type of addiction, or a recent messy divorce, or some other devastating experience. And maybe you've been praying for a long time for deliverance, but the Lord seemed to be turning a deaf ear to your prayer. Well, again, I need to say I stopped by the Mount Island Missionary Baptist Church on my way to heaven to encourage you to hold on and don't give up or give in. Because on the other side of midnight, I tell you, the morning is coming. Yeah. It's coming because our midnights won't last always. Look at your neighbor and say, neighbor, hold on. The morning is coming. It's coming because, my brothers and sisters, no matter how dark our midnight may be, I believe if you would just take a moment and look back over your life and think of how far the Lord has already brought you, it will give you a sense of new hope as well as new strength and cause your sadness to turn to joy. Now, the reason your sadness will turn to joy is because when you look back over your life and think about how God had lifted you up and out of the many dangerous toils and snares, and then you come to realize that some of the troubles and some of the trials in your life were self-inflicted, but nevertheless God delivered you anyhow. It'll cause thanksgiving to fill your heart and praise to fall from your lips. Will also help you to stand firm and realize that the morning is coming with a sparkling sunrise of refreshments. Because in the meantime, as Christians, brothers and sisters, we got to stick together and help to bear each other's burden. And that's why Paul declared in Romans 12 and 15, he said, rejoice with those who rejoice, weep with those who weep. In other words, we must not only celebrate each other's victories, but we must also help to bear one another's burdens, because none of us are exempt from the pitfalls of life. And that's why we need each other. And so because of our unity and prayer for each other, I need to tell you that this loneliness of soul, this desolation of spirit, shall be removed, and the divine light of deliverance will shine again. Yeah. Because weeping may endure for a night, but joy comes in the morning. Although many times when we find ourselves in a midnight crisis, many times we wonder, Lord, how long the night? Because sometimes when trouble comes into our lives, it seems as if God has gone on a long vacation. Boy. And his chariots of deliverance is taking too long. And that's why old man Job declared during his midnight crisis in Job chapter 23, 3 and 4, he said, oh, that I knew where I might find him, that I might come to his seat. He said, I would present my case before him and fill my mouth with arguments. Because Job wasn't aware of the fact that there was an invisible wall going on all around him, but God was there all the time, and God was in control of everything happening in his life. And in the same way, no matter what you're going through, God is still in control. He's in control of whatever it is that's happening into your life if you belong to him. Point is, God was allowing Satan to test Job. And let me say to us this morning that you can't have a testimony without first going through some tests. Yeah. And so sometime our midnight crisis may be a message of God's will for our lives in order to strengthen our faith and demonstrate to us his mighty sustaining power. But now, at other times, the reason God doesn't bring immediate deliverance is because he doesn't want some of us to get the big head, so to speak, because of our gifts and our abilities. For instance, in 2 Corinthians chapter 12, God took Paul, Apostle Paul, yes, Lord, to the third heaven. And Paul saw some things that no other man had ever seen. And so to keep Paul from getting beside himself, God allowed a messenger of Satan to attack Paul's body with a terrible affliction. And Paul said he prayed to the Lord three times for deliverance, but God's answer to Paul's prayer was, not deliverance, but my grace is sufficient for you, for my strength is made perfect in human weakness. And moreover, there are other times when our midnights can be a message of God's anger. But even so, the text says, for his anger is but for a moment. His favor is for life. Weeping may endure for a night, but joy comes in the morning. While at other times, our midnight crisis may be the halfway point between our burdens and our breakthroughs. For instance, in Acts chapter 16, verse 25 and 26, we find Paul and Silas in prison. There they were shackled and bound. But instead of complaining and having a pity party, the Bible says at midnight they began to sing and pray. And suddenly there was an earthquake that caused the foundation of the prison to be shaken. And immediately the doors flew open and the chains fell from their bodies, and there they were standing free. And so in the same way this morning, you might be right at the halfway point of your breakthrough. Yeah. So instead of complaining and throwing a pity party, you need to hold on by praying and praising the Lord for his mercy and his grace. Because on the other side of midnight, I tell you, the day star will light its light again, because our midnights won't last always. Well, y'all don't have to go to sleep, because I'm getting ready to close right now. And so as I move to the close, I want to encourage somebody this morning who may be experiencing a midnight crisis in your life. And I want to tell somebody else who may not, or warn somebody else who may not be experiencing a midnight crisis in your life, that we are either heading toward a storm, we are in a storm, or we are coming out of a storm. Simply put, we are either heading for trouble, we are in trouble, or we are coming out of trouble. And that's why either way, you ought to keep trusting in the Lord with all your heart. And don't lean to your own understanding, but acknowledge him in all your ways. And I don't care how dark it is, he will direct your path. Because on the other side of midnight, God is still healing. Because on the other side of midnight, heartaches will be mended. Bow down heads will be lifted up. On the other side of midnight, heavy burdens will be eased. Sorrows will turn to joy. But sometimes we just got to wait on the Lord. I heard old man Job say it again in the midst of his midnight crisis. He said, all of my appointed time, he said, I'm just going to wait until my change come. Because he may not come when we think he ought to show up. But whenever God shows up, he's always on time. Ain't God all right? Because the darkest hour is just before the dawn of a brand new day. But before I leave you this morning, I want to tell you why I'm so confident that the morning is coming and each of our midnight crises. Because one Friday on a hill called Calvary, Jesus, the Lamb of God, who takes away the sins of the world. He hung, bled, and died on an old rugged cross for your sins and mine. He was buried in Joseph's brand new tomb, and he laid there from Friday evening all the way up till midnight Saturday night, while his disciples were hiding in fear for their lives. But it was somewhere between 12 midnight and early Sunday morning, new hope appeared on the horizon, and a new day begun. Because bright early Sunday morning, Jesus got up from the grave with all power and heaven and earth in his hands. Ain't God all right? Yeah. It's because he lived, I could face tomorrow. Because Jesus lived, all fear is gone. I may not know what tomorrow's gonna bring, but one thing I know is who holds my hand. Ain't God all right? One of these old days, when the life is over, I want to hear his welcome voice saying, servant, well done. You've been faithful over a few things. Just come on up just a little bit higher. Ain't God all right? No more heartaches, sickness, pain, or death. No more tears flowing down my eyes, for God will wipe every tear from a weeping eye. Ain't God all right? But in the meantime, when trouble rise and burdens try to weigh you down, don't worry. I'm persuaded that nothing can separate me from the love of God, which is in Christ Jesus. Ain't God all right? So don't be dismayed when trouble rise and the Lord seem to delay his coming. Just hold on and wait on the Lord. I hear you, Isaiah. For the day that wait on the Lord shall renew their strength. They'll mount up on wings just like eagles. They'll run

Let me hear you say yes. Say yes. I know he's all right. The reason I know, I tried him for myself. Sometimes the storms of life are raging. Sometimes it get a little dark, but I'm looking down the tunnel. I can see a little light. The Lord has let me.

0: Joey. 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Joey. Joey. Comes in the morning. Comes in the morning.
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2: 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We've got Louisiana on lock.

0: We know your heart and spirit burned as you listened to our pastor, Dr. Carl Armstead, as he preached and taught the Word of God. 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
2: I wanted our children to see that. And I want for the next few minutes to show our children how they can succeed also. And this is not just for our children. All of us are children in the sight of the Lord. Amen. So I want all of us to tune in and be blessed today. Will you please stand with me as we read the Word of God? The book is the book of Joshua, chapter 1, verse number 8. One of my favorite scripture, the book of Joshua, chapter 1, verse number 8. The Bible says, this book of the law, it shall not depart out of thy mouth, but you shall meditate therein day and night, and also observe and do all that it says. Then you will make your way prosper. Then you will have good success. While you're standing, let us pray. Father, we are grateful for the opportunity to learn, inspire, encourage.

is titled An Introduction to Christian Success. An Introduction to Christian Success. The passage I just read to your hearing spoke about how to be successful in life. The Bible said, don't let the word of God depart from your mouth. Tell somebody, I get it. The Bible said, meditate on the word of God day and night. Am I still in the book? The Bible said, how often should you do it? Day and night. He also commands you to observe, to do what the word of God says. He said, then you will prosper. Then you will find good success. I can stop there, close my book, and go home. As we are now in graduation season, and as often as I say in this church, that I will see you where? At the top. Now I want to take some time to give you some tools that you, me, all of us would need to succeed. If there's one thing I've said to you over and over again, is that life is a journey. From the day you are born, you are on a journey. And every day is an opportunity for you and me to do better, to improve, to sharpen the gifts and talents that God has given us. Every day is an opportunity for you and me to get elevated in life. But I stop by to remind you that will not happen by chance. Did you hear what I just said? It will not happen by chance. You and me have to do something to make it happen. The truth be told, success is nothing more than few discipline that we practice every day. You identify few disciplines in your life, and then you practice it every day. And then you become successful. That's basically what success is all about. So it's not by chance. It has to be choices that you make. So I want to give you 12 tools. I don't know how far I will go before my time run out. But make a mental note, especially I'm speaking to our young people and to every adult that wants to be blessed. These are the tools that you would need to succeed. And these are all spelled out in the Word of God. Number one, you need to discover your purpose. What did I say you need? What is purpose? Purpose is that thing that drives you every day. Purpose is what moves you, what keeps you going. It is the reason why you get up every day to do what you do. Every human being has a purpose on earth. Ask yourself the question, what is it that is so important to you? What are your dreams? What are your values? It will help you to find your purpose. Ask God about it. Purpose is not something that it just happens. You have to discover it. You have to develop.

develop it. Even when you find it, you have to refine it. My encouragement to all of us this morning, please make sure you just don't go through life every day. Find out what is my purpose for living. And when you find out, live that purpose. Somebody shout purpose. Your purpose will become clearer and clearer, stronger and stronger, if you do your best to locate it, to discover it and develop it. Amen. The second thing you need to do to succeed is that you have to be grateful. Successful people are grateful people. What do I mean? You have to take time to appreciate people who loves you, people who support you. They may be friends, they may be family members. There are people that God will send into your life. Be grateful, even for the small things. The problem with many children of God, why they are not successful, they are ungrateful. Don't take anything for granted in your life. Just to be able to wake up this morning, you ought to be grateful. Even for the little things. Be grateful that you have roof over your head. Be grateful that you have food to eat. Be grateful for your health. Be grateful for your family. Be grateful for your job. In fact, I will say be grateful for the challenges you go through, because you can learn from those challenges. Many of the challenges I went through helped me to grow. Are you all still here? When you are grateful, ladies and gentlemen, your mindset will shift from scarcity to abundance. Gratitude will cause you to find yourself in the favor of God. God always complains about people who are ungrateful. One day he healed 10 lepers. You all know the story. And only one out of 10, came back to say thank you. Teach your children to be grateful. Not just teach them, show them to be grateful. Why is that important? When you live a life of gratitude, you will attract many blessings. Many blessings. You cannot afford not to be grateful. Amen, somebody. Amen. Gratefulness will bring you abundance. Gratefulness will bring you joy. Gratefulness will bring you even fulfillment in life. What's the first thing we need? Purpose. What's the second thing we need? Gratefulness. When you are grateful, it changes your perspective in life. It changes your behavior. Hallelujah. Being grateful will cause you to be more patient with people. Have you noticed that? Being grateful will cause you to be more forgiving. When you see people that are ungrateful, they are quick to put other people down.
gratefulness will cause you to be humble. Amen. So every day, take the time to reflect on what is it that you're grateful for. I'm grateful to be pastor of this church. I'm grateful to be an American. Even the little thing, just to be able to walk on my feet. Are you still here this morning? Be grateful for the small thing. I'm grateful for the sunshine. Amen. How would you like to wake up every day in darkness? Amen, somebody. Gratefulness will shift your focus from what is wrong to what is right. Have you ever met some people, they only focus on what is wrong? Some of them is in the family. Some of them are close friends. Just always focus on what's wrong. But when you are grateful, your focus will shift. You will shift your focus on the Lord Jesus Christ. He said, whatsoever are good report, think of these things. Amen, somebody. Amen, somebody. Amen. You know one thing I love about gratitude? It's contagious. I'm believing God that this church will be a church of gratitude. When you hang around positive people, it will rub off on you. When you hang around people that are grateful, you will see it will affect you. I was taking a taxi. I went out of town and I had to take a taxi. I was in the city of London, and from the airport, I don't know how to get to my hotel. I have the name of it, but I don't know where I'm going. And the taxi driver told me, he said, I don't know you, sir. He said, I'm a Muslim. But there's something about you. I counted how many times you say thank you from the airport to the hotel. And he said, I am amazed how thankful you are. And I had to point him to the Lord Jesus Christ. If you really know God, it will cause you to be grateful. Amen, somebody. Another tool you would need for the sake of time is attitude. Your attitude is like a magnet. A good attitude will attract good things. Watch your attitude. Some people are said they always murmur and complain. Throughout the Bible, God cannot stand Israel murmuring and complaining. God sent them hamburger. They said it has no meat in it. God sent them meat. Then they said we have no water. Have you ever seen people, mama gave you Kool-Aid, now that was too watery. Just being a complainant is not good. People with negative attitude can create barriers to opportunities. Some people lose their job because of their negative attitude. They are qualified for the job, but their negative attitude is always in the way. Are you still here? When you have a positive attitude, people want to help you.
People want to be around you. So I'm asking everyone, not just the children, discover your purpose. Secondly, be grateful. Thirdly, watch your attitude. Work on it. Be more nice. Be more patient. Be more optimistic about life. And when you do this thing, doors will swing wide open for you. Amen, somebody. The good news, ladies and gentlemen, when your attitude improves, everything else in your life will improve. Isn't that something? Jacob had a very bad attitude. But when he improved, when he became Israel, God used him mightily. There are many people in the Bible like that. Saul was like that. He became Paul. Amen. A good attitude will improve your relationship. Some of you, you're married. The only thing you need is a change of attitude. You will never have to call the pastor. Just change your attitude. Be more loving. Be more positive. A good attitude will even improve your health. Amen, somebody. Another tool that you need for success in life is called mindset. I've always preached to you in this church that your mindset will make you or break you. Would you believe many people are held back in life because of their mindset? The good news is that you and I, we can change our mindset. Amen. I've always talked about stinking thinking. And some of us, we have a poor mindset because somebody told you that you're not good enough. But the Bible says you can do all things. Am I still in the book? You can do all things. How? Through Christ that strengthens you. Amen. Another tool that you and I would need to succeed in life is communication. There's nothing you can do in life without communication. To conduct business in life, you have to communicate. Even in your family, you have to communicate. With your friends, you have to communicate. Have you noticed sometimes miscommunication can cause problems even in the house of God? Miscommunication can mess you up on your job. Miscommunication can terminate a relationship for years. So you got to learn how to communicate. And by the way, when I talk about communication, it's a two-way street. It's not about you just talking and talking. One of the best things, let me give you a secret about pastor. Those of you who are in ministry, many times when I go to people's house or when I go to the hospital, they really don't want to hear me talk. They just want me to listen. Many times I'm just there just for them to pour their heart out. Communication will make you or break you. Learn how to communicate. The good news is that if you learn how to communicate, you will influence more people.
Many times I have to correct people around me and say, look,

is a God of another chance. And he is speaking to all of us now. The reason why many people start and never finish, guess what they are lacking? Self-discipline. I know a pastor like that, very nice man, very supportive of my ministry, but he never can hold a job. Good man. Very good family. They're very supportive of your church. But if he tells me I got this job, in matters of few months, he's moving to another job. I say, what is your problem? The Holy Spirit finally revealed to me lack of self-discipline. You develop this area of your life, even when it's hard, even when it's boring. I'm helping my own self. Ain't no shame in my game. And another thing that we need as a tool is knowledge. The Bible talks a lot about knowledge. The world is constantly changing. If you are not learning, you're falling behind. I had a friend of mine, he's a medical doctor, and he had to fire just about all of his staff. You know why? Because they couldn't change from their old ways of operating. They couldn't learn new equipment. Knowledge is critical. You'll be forced into retirement if you don't learn new equipment. Are you still here? If you're not learning, you're falling behind. The more you know, the more you can do. The more you can do, the more value you bring to the table. The more value you bring to the table, the more reward you get. God delivered me from a pastor that would not want to learn. People would say, Pastor, just give me the microphone. I say, you are the dumbest creature I ever met. If I give you the microphone, what you going to say? It takes knowledge. It takes learning. Successful people are lifelong learners. Amen, somebody. The more knowledge you are, the more prepared for life you are. Amen. Please take note, children, learning don't stop when you graduate. I know in America we like to celebrate. Many of you invited me to your graduation. Many of you send me pictures. I love it. I'm celebrating your accomplishment. But your graduation is simply the beginning of learning. Amen, somebody. Formal education will make you a living. That's how America is set up. But self-education will make you a fortune. What will make you stand out among your peers is when you have knowledge. Amen, somebody. So be a lifelong learner. And you get to choose what area you're going to learn. Thank God for a free country. But every day, remember, the more you learn, the more you can achieve, and the more opportunity that God will put in your hand. I see my friend standing up, but let me talk about one more thing. I was going to talk

0: about 12 things. Your finances is very important to me. Finance is not what just happened. You have to create it. Are you still here this morning? The problem is that many people know how to earn money, but they don't know how to manage it. I cannot say that enough. Because when you learn how to earn money and you don't know how to manage it, you will constantly be living payday to payday. Always at the edge of struggle. One of the best things you can learn to do, brothers and sisters in the Lord, is called tracking. Go to the bank, get a copy of your bank statement, and just look at where your money is going. That's right. See how much you spend. See what you spend it for. Ask yourself an honest question when the pastor is not looking. Is this reflecting the way I want to live? Learn how to set aside something. Amen. Save. Amen. I said it early. If you are spending more than you earn, red flag. It's not how much you're making. Always spend beneath your making. And the difference, you invest. Don't just save it. Savings account will give you probably 1 or 2% at most. The average stock market return in America is between 9 and 10% every year. So compare, would you want to get 1% or 9 or 10%? And that's just the average. So don't let any bank trick you and have a savings account. No, they are using your money to go do what you could do for yourself and then charge you for it. Now that's cold. Amen. There are people who are making not much money, but they have wisdom to save. So it's not how much you make, it's what you do. So it's very simple. Spend less than you earn and invest the difference. Amen. That will require what we call delayed gratification. Whatever you want, you don't have to have it now. I have things that I want in my own life. I don't have it yet. But just keep on believing. Amen, somebody. I never will forget one year I wanted a Ford Expedition. I don't know why. I just fell in love with Ford Expedition. But I didn't have the money. So I learned this thing called delay gratification. And I just kept praying. I was driving a Chevrolet. It would get me to anywhere I want to go. And every time I see a Ford Expedition, I will call all my children, everybody stand up. And they will stand up. And I say, wave, wave to that vehicle going, wave. And then one day I came to Winn-Dixie on 28. They don't have Winn-Dixie anymore. But back then, they had 2 Ford Expeditions parked facing each other. I said, this is my day. I brought my wife for shopping, but I won't let nobody get out. I was going around this, like the wall of Jericho. I went around it 7 times. And then I told everybody, shout! My poor family. It's like the Jackson 5 family. The father was just tough. those kids, they shouted. And sure enough, I got my phone. Delayed gratification. Now, let me say this in conclusion. At the end of the day, except the Lord build the house, everyone that labors, labors in vain. Make sure you have God in your life. Can you imagine if you're doing all these things, but you're not saved? What a waste. You need God. The Bible says, if you confess with your mouth the Lord Jesus, and you believe in your heart that God raised him from the dead, it's guaranteed you shall be saved. Amen, somebody. Some people are self-disciplined. They have positive attitude. They work hard. They know their purpose. They are grateful, but they are not saved. That's why the Bible says, what shall it profit a man if you gain the whole world, but you lose your soul? And one more thing, have faith in God. Don't just be saved. Make God your Lord. Have confidence in, put your trust in him. You're going to school, put your trust in God. You're starting a business, put your trust in God. You're in a ministry, I have to do that even right now as I'm talking to you. You know, all your deacons have been sitting down. You know, we're trying to build youth building, and the people are whispering in their ears, oh, we don't need it now. And some of them, that's where lack of faith. I watch each of them. I want to see which one is Judas. Yeah, I watch them. They're listening to me right now. They will always tell you you can't do it. They will always tell you the time is not right. But faith will sustain you. Are you listening to me? I wish I can take you out to testify. We were in the old church. I say it's time to build. No, the same voice. They say, no, we cannot do it. Let's just cut the side of the church. Move it a few inches by. Let's cut the other side. Move it a few inches. And the Lord shut it down. While they were trying to do that, the city ordinance said, you cannot move this. That's how we got here. It takes faith. We didn't have money, but God did it. Are you listening to me? You need to have faith in that God you believe in. It was time for us to build the next door there. The same voices. You would think they're all dead by now. They're still. They say, we cannot do it. We can't do it. I'm watching. I'm seeing which of them will talk. Why will you die before your time? Your hands is too short to box with God. And you would think people would have learned, Mama. Thank you, you are there always for me. And they say, then we start to build. They say, oh, we won't finish. The building is completed. If you wait until every eye is dotted, every T is crossed, you will never go anywhere in life. Have faith. Step out of the boat and see if God will sustain you. We're just counting the cost. You don't even give. What you gonna count? Somebody shout faith. Now, I don't know what area of some of these things you need to do better. But I want all of us to be honest with God today. I show you some of my own faults, areas I'm working on. But before we leave, I want to pray with you and me. I'm going to ask everybody to stand. I have more to share, but I ran out of time. But if you're here and you can identify any area and you want to say, Lord, here am I. I'm going to do better in this area. I'm not just talking to the children. I'm talking to you and me. Some of us, maybe we need to do better in the area of our purpose. Somebody may say, Lord, I want to be more grateful. Somebody may say, Lord, today I can do better in my attitude. I'm looking for somebody who will be honest with the Holy Spirit. Maybe I need to work on my mindset, my thinking. Somebody may say, I need to do better in the area of communication. Somebody may say, I need to do better in self-discipline. There are many things I start that don't finish. There are other things I could talk about. I talked about knowledge. Somebody may say, today I want to do better in the area of knowledge. I want to know more so God can use me. And somebody may say, I want to do better in the area of my finance. Will you be honest with God? It's time to pray. If you can identify any of those areas, maybe it's just one, find your way to the altar right quickly. We want to pray. Thank you for your honesty. I don't mind telling you, I belong to the altar. I don't mean to put myself down. The Holy Spirit exposed myself to me. He said, I am disappointed. You are better than this, young man. Somebody else is coming. Hallelujah. Thank you, Jesus. I need prayer my own self. Somebody, come. I had to pick on you. You come. I'm going to be selfish today. Your pastor really need help. This is serious stuff. I want to win and win big. Eyes have not seen it. Ears have not even heard it. It's not even been conceived in the hearts of men. What God has in store for you, for me. So I'm the one holding my own self down. We need freedom. This book of the law, don't let it depart from your mouth. Meditate upon it day and night. Be careful to do what it says. Then, see, all I've been doing all morning is calling your attention to what it says. And it says, if we do it, then we will prosper. Then we will find not just El Chipo success, good success.
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1: 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This is Gospel Radio at its very best. 88.1. KAYT. Praising the Lord.

0: Praise the Lord. This is Pastor Lawrence Casper Staten, and I welcome you to the broadcast of That Noisy Church on the Air Again, better known as the Exodus Healing and Deliverance Temple. We thank God for you and you. Wherever you are today, listening to the sound of my voice, we praise God for you. You're in touch with a church that believes you can get what you need from the Lord without any tricks and without any gimmicks. All you have to do is have faith in God. If you can produce the faith, my friends, God can and God will produce the miracle. If you're sick and suffering today, I want to ask you, why should you suffer when others are being healed? And why should you die before your time? I'm going to be praying the prayer of faith for you later on in the broadcast, and God's going to give you a miracle today. According to your faith, so it be unto you. All you got to do is just believe God. That's all it takes, is belief in God, and you can get what you want from the Lord this day. Oh, yes. We invite you to come and be with us in services. We're holding services every Sunday at 12 o'clock noon. Our location is 2012 Fulton Street. That's between Howard and Saratoga Avenues in Brooklyn, New York. Looking forward to seeing you come and be in one of our services where the power of God is moving and where people are being blessed beyond measure. All right, today the broadcast is a little bit different. I'm going to take you into our Women's Day service that we had. We had a time during the Women's Day. Woo! The Lord came in and blessed us real good. Plus, we had a dynamic speaker all the way from Mount Vernon, New York. Our very own evangelist, Cynthia Miller Howard. She came and spoke a fresh word from the Lord for us. I'm going to share that with you on today. And I'm going to poke the mic into the service and let you hear some of it. And then I'm going to come back and pray for you. In Jesus' name, let's go to church.
1: We're going to go into 1 Samuel today. And the first verse, we're going to pray, Lord Jesus, in our holy name. Yes. God, we thank you for this day. God, we thank you for this opportunity, God.
2: Thank you,
1: and
2: Jesus.
1: Even as the word go forth today, God, we ask that thou will bless the word. God, bless your people in the name of Jesus. We pray in Jesus' name.
2: Jesus.
1: Amen. Amen. Okay. 1 Samuel, first verse. The first chapter in the first verse.
2: Amen.
1: I'm sorry. First chapter in the first verse.
2: Praise God.
1: Now there was a certain man of Ramathan Sophon of Mount Ephron, and his name was Echanah, the son of Jeroham, the son of Elihu, the son of Tohu, the son of Zeph, and Ephratite. And he had two wives. The name of one was Hannah, and the name of the other was Peninnah. And Peninnah had children, but Hannah had no children. And this man went up out of his city yearly to worship and to sacrifice unto the Lord of hosts in Shiloh. And the two sons of Eli, Hophni and Phinehas, the priests of the Lord, were here. And when the time was that Echanah offered, he gave Peninnah his wife and to all their sons and her daughters portions.
2: Yeah.
1: But unto Hannah, he gave a worthy portion for love, for he loved Hannah. But the Lord had shut up her womb, and her adversary also provoked her sore to make her fret, because the Lord had shut up her womb. And as he did so year by year, when he went up to the house of the Lord, so she provoked her. Therefore she wept and did not eat. Then said Echanah, her husband, to her, Hannah, why weepest thou, and why eatest thou not, and why is thy heart grieved? Am I better to thee than 10 sons? And we'll stop right there.
2: Amen.
1: So we see here that Hannah, her womb was shut up from the Lord. Amen. Now she wasn't barren, and it didn't say she was barren.
2: Mm-hmm.
1: And there come a time in our lives that things seem like it's just shut up.
2: All right now.
1: That we can't get what we want, or there's things we desire to have, and there's nowhere in sight. We see it, but it seems like we're just not getting it. There's times we want a job. The job is there, but it seems like the job is not coming to us. We want it so bad, but yet it still is not there. There's times that you want something from God. And as you pray and you ask God to give you something, it seemed like it's not there.
2: My God.
1: And that's the way Hannah felt, because Hannah, she couldn't have a child.
2: Mm-hmm.
1: And she was really sad. And when they went up to the city, the husband asked, Elkanah asked her, why are you weeping? Why? He said, don't I give you more than I do the 10 sons? Mm-hmm. So they let you know, I don't know about the girls, but at least Penina had at least 10 of the sons,
2: okay,
1: 10
2: right.
1: sons. And here she want what Penina has.
2: Uh-huh.
1: And we have to be so careful of wanting something somebody else has.
2: Yes. Yes.
1: But God was so good to her. You know, there's times that you have to begin to pray and ask God, Lord, what should I do?
2: Should I do?
1: A lot of time we look at other people. You know, this time people are jealous of you and you don't even know why they're jealous of you.
2: Uh-huh.
1: You feel like, I don't even have nothing. Why are they jealous of me?
2: Yeah.
1: You know, but it doesn't take much for anything, you know, for people to feel about you.
2: Yeah.
1: So here, Penina, she began to wear on her, you know, going around like, okay, I have children. You don't have any.
2: Mm-hmm.
1: You have anybody been like that?
2: Yeah.
1: I have this, but you don't have it. I got a nice house. I got a car. I got whatever, but you don't have it. And people begin to throw off on you, you know, trying to show you. And this is what Penina was doing to Hannah,
2: mm-hmm.
1: letting her know, huh, I got the children. You don't have
2: you don't
1: it.
2: Have it. Mm-hmm.
1: But it says that her womb was shut up. It didn't say that she couldn't have any children.
2: Mm-hmm.
1: And sometimes our situation is just for a season.
2: Yeah.
1: It's just only for a season. It's not forever. It's just for a season.
2: Mm-hmm.
1: And so when somebody's poking at you and you know, you don't know, do I have a granddaughter right now? She, you know, she was saying that she felt so bad because she's getting bullied at school. And you know, and when you get bullied sometimes, they're pulling your esteem down lower. And so here this woman here can't have any children, and she always wanted. And just imagine you going up to the, they went up to the city, every year they go, and here Penina coming with her kids following behind her.
2: Yeah.
1: And here Hannah sitting there with nobody, but she desires to have a child. So as the story go, it come a time that, you know, sometimes the tables begin to twist around.
2: Mm-hmm.
1: Sometimes they begin to twist. Be careful who you point your finger at.
2: You better say
1: Be
2: that.
1: Careful who you talk about.
2: Mm-hmm.
1: Be careful how you talk about anyone, because these come back to you. These right here,
2: yeah.
1: These three come right back to you.
2: Mm-hmm.
1: So she kept on teasing her, you know, every year. Can you imagine every year I'm coming with, I have a child. You still don't have none.
2: Mm-hmm.
1: But God began to bless that woman's womb.
2: Oh, yeah.
1: He began to bless her womb. And you know, in pregnancy, we have what we call three trimesters.
2: Mm-hmm.
1: Three trimesters. You got one, the first trimester, when the baby, they call it a fetus at the time.
2: Mm-hmm.
1: And when the fetus is in the womb, connecting itself, that's when, you know, the navel, everything begin to happen. And then when you get to the second trimester, the eyes and whatever start dealing, beginning to be a baby.
2: Mm-hmm.
1: And when you get to your third trimester, is another thing. You know, then sometimes you feel tired, you feel weary, you're walking, you can't walk. No matter which way you lay, you can't lie down and rest. But I'm just going to tell you what happened to Hannah.
2: Mama.
1: The tables begin to twist. One year, I could see them going to the city. And Penina coming with her children. Oh, walking with her children. But she don't know the seed had already been planted into Hannah.
2: Mm-hmm.
1: And that seed that was in Hannah, it doesn't show up right away, because when you're in your first trimester, you don't really show.
2: Yeah.
1: You know, nobody even know unless you tell them that you're pregnant, you know.
2: Yeah.
1: So as they went that year, I could see Hannah now, the seed was in the inside, but she began to pray. She was praying to God. We have to be consistent in what we want from God. We have to be consistent. You have to keep on asking God. Keep on praying. You know, I hear a lot of people say, you don't have to ask God a million times. He already told you. You know, he already going to work it out. I understand that. But then sometimes we feel like he's just not there, you know, right away. You know how Sarah was when she didn't think she can have a baby.
2: Uh-huh.
1: And they felt that they can help God out. And they felt to do it their own kind of way. So that's almost like this situation. But it's not quite this situation, because the way it happened, Hannah begin to pray more.
2: Yes.
1: And that's what we have to do. And when that seed came in her, okay, we went up to the city, go up once a year. Now just imagine, she going, but the seed is in there. She's pregnant, but Penina don't know anything about it.
2: Yeah.
1: Then after a while, when the next semester came, the third trimester, she began to get a little bump there.
2: Uh-huh.
1: And you know there's times you get a little bump there and you begin to show a little bit. And even as you go in this life journey and you desire something from the Lord, you know what? Just keep praying, because when the seed is on the inside, it's the roots that I'm concerned about.
2: Uh-huh.
1: Because once the root is in there and the root spreads out, and that's when God begins to deal with us. Because
2: yes,
1: as you, he said, you got to be rooted and grounded in Jesus. And that's why a lot of times you have to be planted where God puts us. Sometimes we want to go over here, we want to go over there, we want to do any all kinds of things. Somebody pulling you here, pulling you there. But learn to just be rooted and grounded where God put you.
2: Uh-huh.
1: Begin to be planted and rooted in him.
2: Yes.
1: And as you do, the seed begins to come up.
2: Yes.
1: But when you put a seed in the ground, the roots come first, then the product comes up.
2: Yes.
1: If it's a flower, it's a flower. You know, and that's why I always say, why do some Christians feel that they should have a blessing from the Lord when they, you know, putting out bad seeds?
2: Mm-hmm.
3: Amen.
1: You know, you can't put out gossip seeds and expect God to bless you.
2: That's right.
1: You know, you have to have the right kind of seed on the inside for God to bless us. So if an orange tree is being a seed for an orange, you don't expect no apples out of there,
2: come
1: do you?
2: Now.
1: What you want to come up? What's supposed to come up?
2: Orange.
1: Oranges. And when there's an apple tree, you expect the apple to come up, right? That's what it's supposed to be. So God is just so good. So anyway, by the time she got to her third trimester,
2: mm-hmm,
1: now, Penina, see what's going on.
2: Mm-hmm.
1: Oh, my goodness. She come up. She's this way. Excuse me. And the next minute, she come out like this.
2: Uh-huh.
1: And she's walking around, and she's praising God. But after she had her baby, did you ever notice that you didn't hear about Penina anymore?
2: Uh-huh.
1: She kind of went off the scene.
2: Yeah.
1: So it's the same way when God begins to bless us. Those people that's criticizing or whatever they do, they begin to get off the scene. They begin to get away. But God have blessed her. And you know what? She turned around and gave it back to God. Her baby, her child back to God.
2: Yes, she did.
1: She gave it back. But a lot of times we ask God for something and we don't even give it back to him. We don't even give it. And he gave it to us. Don't you know we're living on borrowed time?
2: All right, now.
1: We're living on borrowed time. We don't know. We could be here 1 second and the next second we don't know what may happen. But God is a good God.
2: Yes.
1: I heard this sister, she was testifying what God has done for her. God is good. When she tells that, that lets you know whatever you're going through, that God can bring you through also.
2: Yes.
1: He can bring you through. You may not going through what she's going through, but yet and still God can
2: bring you through.
1: He will bring you through also.
2: Yes.
1: This sister here, she didn't feel well.
2: Mm-hmm.
1: But the prayers of the righteous,
2: yes,
1: avail as much.
2: Yes.
1: And she had a beautiful testimony.
2: Yes, she did.
1: God is good. So Penina kind of went off the scene, but Hannah, this is what I love about it.
2: Uh-huh.
1: Hannah prayed to God, and God blessed her.
2: Yes.
1: And let me tell you, it didn't happen the first year, the second year, because this woman here, Penina, now has so many children.
2: Mm-hmm.
1: I don't know, I guess it's over 10, but it was like 10 sons. But she had all these children, so that shows you it may not happen the first year. It may not even happen 10
2: Come
1: years
2: on
1: later.
2: Now.
1: But when God shows up, he shows up.
2: Come on,
1: he
2: man.
1: Shows up with a blessing.
2: Yes.
1: I don't care what anybody say. He shows up with a blessing.
2: Yes.
1: So you got to keep on praying and asking God, Lord, keep me. And God, whatever you give me, let me do what I'm supposed to
2: yes.
1: do with it. When God blesses you with a car, not your car.
2: Uh-huh.
1: You should be able to bless somebody
2: That's
1: else.
2: Right.
1: If you need a ride home, yes, I'll give you a ride home.
2: Uh-huh.
1: Sometimes they're talking about, well, she lived too far. But God blessed you with a car.
2: Yes. Amen.
1: You know, we have to learn to
2: Hallelujah.
1: Share.
2: Hallelujah.
1: Share whatever God has given us.
2: Mm-hmm. Yes,
1: but you know what, God, I said, Lord, I just thank you because sometimes we could be so selfish in ways
2: mm-hmm.
1: that we shouldn't be.
2: Amen.
1: Shouldn't be selfish. You know, if we could just give, you know, the way we want.
2: Yes.
1: Because if I want something, I should want you to have it.
2: That's right.
1: If we brothers and sisters, we should want each one to have.
2: Amen.
1: You know, you're not trying to push this one down or push that one down. You want to keep on going, but you got to keep travailing.
2: Yes.
1: And Hannah kept on travailing here.
2: Mm-hmm.
1: And then here, what I like when it says, when he Elkanah asked her, you know, ask her, why did she weep? Why weepeth? This is in the 8th verse.
2: Uh-huh.
1: Hannah, why weepeth thou? And why eateth thou not? And why is thy heart grieved? Am I not better to you than than 10 sons? Because he gave to her, because he loved her. He really loved her. And sometimes we'll cry and we'll mope over something because somebody else got it.
2: Yeah,
1: or somebody else is doing something. And we want to do it so bad. That's why if you see somebody that's over the church, you know, say for instance, this sister here was, you know, she was conducting a service. Don't be jealous of her.
2: That's right.
1: It may not even be your turn. And not even if it's your turn. Sometimes people want something that they can't even do.
2: All right. Yeah.
1: They can't even do. They'll envy you for something that you're doing, but you put them up, you can't do it. They used to always say, who should be the lead in the choir? It's the one that can sing. It's the one that can sing. But we won't look at it that way. We just want them down. And then when they put you there, you can't even do nothing. You know, it makes a big difference. So we have to learn to just share with one another and help this sister, help her gift.
2: That's
1: you know,
2: right.
1: Help her with her gift.
2: Amen.
1: You know, because maybe your gift is to sweep the floor.
2: Hallelujah.
1: Everybody's not a preacher.
2: That's right.
1: Everybody can't sing. Everybody's not going to be a preacher.
2: Amen.
1: Your gift is to do something else.
2: Amen.
1: So embrace somebody else when they doing whatever. And when you sweeping the floor, just begin to sing some hymns.
2: Yeah.
1: God will bless you with that. It's about your integrity.
2: Yeah.
1: Not about what somebody see you do. It's what do you do when nobody's looking. When nobody's looking. Oh, pastor here now. I'm a really, you know, whatever.
2: Yeah.
1: But when the pastor's not here, how do you conduct?
2: All right,
1: how do you go on?
2: Amen.
1: How do you do it then?
2: Yeah. Amen.
1: When pastor's not here, is that the day to say, oh, let me go to another church?
2: Ah.
1: No, we got to sit together and enjoy one another. Hallelujah.
2: Hallelujah.
1: God is good. But then we look, we say, God, I want to do what I can do.
2: Yes.
1: Did you hear that? I want to do what I can do. Not what you can do and you can do, but what I can do. Because God blesses us for what we do.
2: Yes.
1: And when you begin to do what God tells you to do, he begins to increase. He begins to increase.
2: Oh, yes.
1: You know, if someone, like sometimes your children may ask you for something, and you say, go sit down. Go sit down.
2: Mm-hmm.
1: And they're going to keep coming back. Mommy, I want something to drink.
2: Mm-hmm.
1: And you say, go sit down. But the child keep on, and then you tell them, okay, and you just go get them something. Give them something to drink.
2: Yeah.
1: But you have to keep on. You know, travailing and travailing and travailing. It may not be what you think, but God is an on-time God.
2: Yes, he is.
1: He's an on-time God. Don't think that everything is cut off from you, because this woman, she felt, Hannah, she felt that that life was just over for her.
2: Mm-hmm.
1: Because, you know, when you want to have a child and you see somebody else having a child, you know, it's kind of hard.
2: Yeah.
1: It's kind of hard. But what I love about it, because he wasn't barren. He just shut her wound up, and that was only for a season.
2: Only for a season.
1: And it was for a season, because if it wasn't for that season, where was Samson did?
2: Mm-hmm. You see there?
1: See the difference?
2: Yeah.
1: That's the difference. It's for the season. So stop trying to get something before it's given to you.
2: Mm-hmm.
1: Time is everything. God is on time.
2: Oh, yeah.
1: Regardless of what. He said 1,000 years is just as what? Yesterday.
2: One day.
1: One day in his sight. 1,000 years. Can you imagine that? So it just tells me that when you want something from God, stop. You know, another thing, when you don't hear an answer sometime when you pray, sometimes that is your answer.
2: Amen.
1: Sometimes it is your answer.
2: Amen.
1: Don't be saying, Lord, when I walk out the first black cat I see going across the street, you know, that's my answer. No, that's not your answer. And that's the problem nowadays. We don't wait on the Lord.
2: Yeah,
1: he says to wait on him. And how do we wait on him?
3: Compromise.
1: How do we wait on him? Just like a waitress.
2: Mm-hmm.
1: He said, wait. He don't mean that you're waiting like you're sitting there for the city bus to come by. When he says, wait, what is he saying to us?
2: Yes, Lord.
1: Serve.
2: Serve. That's right.
1: Waiting means serving. So you have to serve God. As you go, you serve him. Like you sitting at a restaurant and the waiter come back and forth to you. Can I get you something else? This is the way we have to serve God.
2: Yes.
1: We just got to serve him. Say, Lord, regardless of what I'm going through, I'm just going to serve him. And a lot of times your answer comes before you even know it.
2: All right.
1: There's times that I wanted something from God. And I'm telling you, you know, we look at finance all the time that somebody's got to give us a dollar.
2: Mm-hmm.
1: But sometimes somebody give you the very thing that you wanted. And you didn't even have to pay for it.
2: Come on now. Look at that.
1: He comes all kinds of ways.
2: That's right.
1: Sometimes God is speaking to us through other people. You know, and something, you know, when we begin to study our word and we don't understand something, maybe you can't get to the pastor, but maybe somebody else can tell you, oh, you know, expound on the word for you or whatever. You have to find a way to live, because nowadays we are in perilous times. Perilous times we are in. I mean, he is so soon to come. They said that years ago that he's soon to come. But like I said, he said 1,000 years is but as yesterday, just a day. So we don't even know when he's going to come.
2: Amen.
1: But the thing is, he said to prepare yourself. He said because he's coming as a what? A thief. A thief in the night.
2: Yes, Lord.
1: You know, for one thing, you may break in my house one time, but I'm going to be set up for you for the next
2: all
1: time.
2: Right now.
1: And you know, sometimes you have a door. And I remember going to this sister's house one time. She had told me to come over. And I came over. And when I rang the bell, I'm telling the truth. Uh-huh. When I rang the bell, this is what I heard. Click, click, click, click, click, click, click. She had about 10 locks on that door. She said, because somebody broke in and I just want to make sure that they don't, you know, come back in again. But see, that's the way, you know, the devil will get you paranoid. You don't have to be paranoid. He said anything that you ask in his name that he'll do it. Anything that you ask. I don't care what it is. I mean, don't ask in a mist, but anything that you ask, he's going to do it. He will bless you with it. So as we go on with the word, Hannah, she was so blessed to have a child. And it showed, I believe it said, she ended up with 6 children afterwards. I believe it was 6 children. Look how good God is. Look how good he is. So it doesn't matter. You know, I hear people say all the time, oh, Sarah, she was old, 99 years old. But if you really study your word, back in the days, those people were living from 800 to 900 years old.
2: Yeah.
1: They were living, so she was considered young, you know. But sometimes people don't look at it like that. But to me, she was considered young because she still, only thing I feel is that when they said she was barren, she couldn't have any children. That's one thing, because you could be 20 years old and still be barren and don't have nothing. You still can. And I'm telling you, just think about things in this life. In this life, some people want a job. Some people want high heights in Jesus. Some people have so many different needs that they have. He said that he will supply all your needs. Or did he say your greeds? All your greeds? Or all your needs? He said he will supply all your needs according to what?
2: His riches
1: in glory. He is supplying. When he said he's going to supply, he will add on to it.
2: Amen.
1: When I lived in South.
0: Oh, I wish we could continue in that message. There's more to it. Oh, yes, there's more to it. But we got to stop now because our time is running out on the radio. Thank God for Evangelist Cynthia Miller Howard that came by and brought us that fresh word from the Lord, showing us how Hannah, I like the part where she said Hannah, she wasn't barren. She was just, her womb was just closed up. That was a temporal thing. Some of you have things that are in your life and you think it's the end of life for you, but it's just temporal. It's temporary. God's getting ready to bless you. God's getting ready to open up the windows of heaven for you and bless you real good. Let me pray for you now. Some of you might be sick and suffering. Some of you might be in trouble. Some of you might don't know what to do. Some of you might have yourselves closed up. But God is getting ready to open you up and pour you out a blessing where you won't have room to receive. Are you sick today? Why should you suffer when others are being healed? And why should you die before your time? Draw nigh to your radio. Place your hand on the radio as a point of contact. If you can't reach that radio, put your hand on your body. And let's believe God for a miracle. Dear Jesus, we thank you now today. Thank you for the word that was brought forth by our own evangelist, Cynthia Miller Howard, today. Oh God, we pray now that you look down upon these that are under the sound of my voice everywhere, wherever they might be. Some are sick and suffering. Some, oh God, they're closed up. But that's not permanent, Lord. You're able to open them up and bless them just as you did Hannah. Stretch forth your mighty hand. Let your healing virtue go through these bodies from the top of their heads to the soles of their feet. Oh God, heal right now. We rebuke the devil that's causing sicknesses and disease. Satan, take your hands off of these people. Loose your hold and come on out of here. I command you to come out in the name of the Lord Jesus Christ. Lord, open up these folks that they might be healed this day. Open up the windows of heaven, Lord. Bless them. Some, Lord God, they've been closed up from their money. Open that window up in the name of Jesus and give them the money that's due to them. In the name of the Lord Jesus Christ, Lord, deliver them. Some folks need to be delivered. Open up the windows of heaven and shower down blessings on them and deliver them this day. Dear God, we'll be so careful to give your name the praise, and all the glory shall be thine. In the name of the Lord Jesus Christ, in Jesus' name, amen. Well, that's it, my friends. That's about all the time we have on the broadcast today. Do trust you enjoyed the word coming to you. Amen. And we'll be back again next week, same time, same station. Don't forget, I'd love to hear from you. Won't you write me this week? Write to me at P.O. Box 715, New York City, New York, zip code 10002. Again, that's Post Office Box 715, New York City, New York, zip code 10002. 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Box 715, New York City, New York, zip code 10002. I've enjoyed being with you on today. We're going to come back again next week and have church again, just like we normally do. What kind of church? Church like it used to be. Church like it ought to be. This is Pastor Lawrence Casper Staten. And I say, may the Lord bless you and may heaven smile upon you, is my prayer. God bless.

Thank you.

0: In month 8 of the I Commit to Pray campaign, the Voice of the Martyrs is praying persecuted Christians are able to rejoice in their suffering. Acts chapter 5 describes how the jealous Sadducees had the apostles arrested because they had been healing the sick and drawing great crowds. The apostles were flogged and ordered not to speak of Jesus in public. Upon their release, they celebrated. Not because of their freedom, they rejoiced, verse 41 says, because God had counted them worthy to suffer disgrace for His name. For more on the I Commit to Pray campaign, go online to persecution.com.
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12: Rich is just a really, really, really good guy. 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The toothpaste, the olive oil, the shampoo, everything. 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When the toilet paper is running low, Rich replaces the roll on the actual holder, not just on the back of the toilet. Rich is texting and driving. Rich? No. What are you doing, Rich? I was just telling everyone how great you are. Texting and driving makes

Greeting. This is Reverend Lionel Smith, pastor of New Scholar Baptist Church. We are a church that is working towards acquiring the mind of Christ. Sit back and listen to the message already in progress.

0: bless God. He's worthy to be blessed. We need to always acknowledge him in everything that we do. We need to acknowledge, put him first in our life, and look not on the things of ourselves, but on the things of others, according to Scripture. And God gonna be pleased with us, because he's called and sanctified us and sent us out among men, among women, to go and tell the good news. And he told us to tell everybody. Don't skip over nobody. If we can't do that, we got the wrong job. I thank God today for Jesus, for the Holy Spirit, for all the ministers of the gospel according to Jesus Christ, all the lay people, because we all have a part in kingdom building. Every one of us in here is very important. Don't ever think that you're not important in the body of Christ, because we're all governed by the same Holy Spirit. And the Spirit speaks to me and speaks to you as well. And we got to keep that in mind. Because I stand here behind this podium, it don't make me no better than anybody in here. I'm just a messenger for God. And he told me how I need to care and conduct myself in order to teach the people the things of God. Today we're gonna look at the duties of a minister. See, we always get up here and preach to you and tell you how to live, tell you what you got to do. And then the Bible say when one is taught, he needs to be taught by other folks as well. And we as Christians, as believers in Christ Jesus, we need to understand God's way of doing things and how he conduct himself, how I conduct myself in the public, in the church, wherever I go. He gave me some foundational things that I must conduct myself in. If not, then I'm not what he called me to be. And that go for every minister that has been called and sanctified by God the Father, God the Son, and God the Holy Spirit. And we're going to talk about it, because a lot of time we as the preachers get up and preach and they condemn people. What's the word supposed to do, the condemnation? Not you. You just teach the word and they'll condemn. The word going to reach out and condemn whoever it condemns. And they're going to edify whoever it edifies. See, the word, the scripture do two things. It justify, and it didn't. Then what it to come back and do, it mortify the things that we got to be doing, things that we're not doing, things that we are doing, things that we need to do. It bring it to a light. And everybody going to see it. But you have to know it. We have to know our duties, y'all. That's one of the things that God wants us to know. He wants us to understand his word. And then when we understand his word, he wants us to walk thereby. If we don't walk thereby, then we're not of God. And we don't know God. From the scripture today, we're going to 1 Timothy 3rd chapter 1 through 7. We're going to talk to you about that today. And I want you to pay close attention, because I get up here all the time and be teaching you. And then I need to have a life that speak what the word speak to the T. And there's no condemnation in me if I stay with the will of God. The word say, this is a true saying. If a man desires the office of a bishop, he desires a good work. A bishop then must be blameless, the husband of one wife, vigilant, sober, of good behavior, given to hospitality, and apt to teach, not given to wine, nor striker, not greedy or fierce to lucre, but patient, not a brawler, not covetous, one that rule well his own house, having his children in subjection with all gravity.
1: Four.
0: For if a man knoweth not how to rule his own house, how shall he take care of the church of God? Not a novice, lest being lifted up with pride, he fall into condemnation of the devil. And finally, moreover, he must have a good report of them which are without, lest he fall into reproach and the snares of the devil. You may be seated. And I got a question. It's for me, not nobody else. Do I qualify to be a bishop? Do I qualify? Every preacher, teacher that been called of God, the Bible tell me first I got to examine my own self. And I examine myself and I ask myself, do I qualify? If I don't qualify, I need to sit down. God gives us the qualification here. And we got to go by the qualification that he gives. He said to me, it's a true thing now. If you desire to be a bishop, you desire a good thing. You desire a good thing. God called us and sanctify, keep us and strengthen us and preserve us for the work of his ministry. He tell us to go into all the world and preach and teach. Tell men to observe all things whatsoever he command us. And he say, lo, he going to be with us. Always, even when, till the end. In other words, sometime we're going to be talked against. Preach it anyway. Sometime you're going to be justified. Sometime you're going to be condemned by the word of God. But all you have to do is get up. Ask God to forgive you. Take off again. And don't be wishy-washy with the word. Just go straight forward with the word. He said, you desire a good work. If you want to be a bishop, you do good. Here's a lot of us. I used to want to be a pro ball player. But I didn't qualify. Because I'm still here today. And I'm with you today. And maybe I have a better job now than being a ball player. But I believe in my heart, whatever a man put himself to do, he can do it because the Lord said he can do all things through Christ that strengthens him. And we need to stay and labor in the word and the doctrine of Christ in order to please God. He says a good work wanting to be. You know, there's a lot of people who want to run something, but they ain't qualified. It's a lot of people who want to do it, many things. But they're not qualified. Who qualifies us? God. No man qualify you. He don't have the power to qualify you. You got to be qualified from heaven. If you ain't qualified from heaven, you're not. And you really don't exist. And the Bible goes on to outline the story. He said, a bishop then must be what? Lord, have mercy, Jesus. I looked up the word blameless. No fault found in you. Strictness of speech. No fault found in you and strictness of speech. What do you mean by that? You got to have a good report everywhere. Good report. Can't see nothing in you that's not of God, that's not of God. And it says strictness of speech. I know the truth, and the truth is in this book. But you know what? God gave me the wisdom to know how to put it out. I just don't come up and say something, quote a scripture to you, and you don't even understand the scripture. I got to let you understand what the word of God's saying, that you can catch on, and you ain't going to go against me. Because I'm going to put it in the way that God wanted to be put. He said, bishop must be blameless. Lord have mercy. This next phrase there. The husband of one wife and two women. Did it say that? He said, husband of what?
1: One wife.
0: You know, I listen to people all the time in the church, and they say the first lady. I asked the preacher one time in opener, I said, where the second lady at? The wife don't play there. Neither do God play there. He say the husband or one wife. And God mean that. That's where your qualifications come in. And he say vigilant. That's under self-control. Self-control. I don't care how you react with me, I'm going to stay the same. You ain't going to get me all riled up. I'm going to stay the same. I am the leader. I am the one that God put in charge. You ain't going to rile me up. I've been through that before. I've been through where people would get me in my collar get hot. And I want to just bust their head open. But God had to calm me down and teach me the way he do things. Jesus was upset with the ways of the world when he came. He said, come, and he found nobody right. Not even one person. But he was cool. He didn't come here condemning nobody. He come here that we may have life and have it more abundant. He said when he came, none of us can brag and boast about nothing at no time. He said when he came, wasn't even one person right. Not even one person was right on this earth. But through his death, burial, and resurrection, our confession and believe that he's the Christ, we was made and been reconciled back to the Father where we start believing in him. And he went on to say, sober. God help us. Sober meaning a sound mind. Self-control. And always render the things that come from God the way God say do it. And we're going to be all right with God. See, I can't please everybody in the building here. All you're going to have different opinion, different idea. That's why I always say this. Keep opinions out the church. Just go on what God say in the church. I don't need your opinion. You don't need my opinion. You need the word of God, which is going to save you and take you all the way to heaven. That's all you need. Opinion them tearing churches up all over the nation. Because we want to be here. I got a right to say something. You ain't got no right to say nothing. If you ain't told to get up, you stay down. That's the way God handled the business. God calls you up. You get up. He tell you to do, you do. If he don't tell you to do, keep sit down until he call you. The Bible said, a good behavior. God help us. I shouldn't look like an outcast. I should know how to address people, how to talk to people, how to meet people, how to greet people. I ought to know that I'm being the leader in the church. I ought to know. And you ain't got no business around my feathers up. I'm supposed to be sound mind. I'm supposed to love Jesus enough that I know when the devil is approaching me and I'm going to be at ease. You know, I've seen it in the church myself with my own eyes. Where preachers start cussing in the church because somebody made them mad. Let me tell you something. The Spirit wasn't with them then. I don't care what you say to me. I must keep my composure. You can't break me. I've been trained not to be broken. I was trained by God, not man. Because man tell me if he hit you, you hit him back. That's the way man think. That's the way the flesh think. But God said, hold your peace. I'll fight your battle. We got to be trained. We got to do it like God said, do it. Then we're going to be the servants that God say. My behavior got to be good with everybody, to the saved and to the lost. How can I win people when I got a bad attitude? How can I win somebody when I'm talking about them, derating them? You can't do it. You hit me side of my head, I ain't gonna come to you.

off that high ladder, get down to where your people at, bring your people up with you. They got to come with you. You can't get up on a high pedestal and leave them behind. You can't know everything and make them look like they dumb all the time. You got to bring them, got to fellowship with them all the time. You got to show them that you love them and got to have compassion for them. And then he say, after showing hospitality, you got to know how to teach people. You got to know how to teach them. You got to teach people by talking to them, letting them talk back to you, observing the things of God, the experience that you went through. Got to go through all that. Let them know that they ain't too bad to come to Christ. You got to let them know that whatever you want to do, you can accomplish that through Jesus Christ. We have to let people know that. Pastors, leaders, you have to let people know their range. And here's another thing here. And I know I'd get jumped on for this. Not giving to wine. A preacher ain't got no business sipping. Drinking. Y'all hear me? This what the book say now. I'm going by the book. I'm going by what the Lord say. Preacher ain't got no business drinking. Well, Reb, you know how it is. It's a different time, though. God don't change. He the same today, tomorrow, and forever. He gonna stay the same. The Bible say not given to wine. It said not a striker, huh? God help me. It's quick to get in an argument. You ain't gonna make me get in an argument. Y'all, you ain't got enough sense. I'm just talking openly now. Y'all ain't got enough sense to get me in no argument. Because I know from Jump Street, if he's trying to pull something up, I ain't going to say nothing. I'm going to sit back and be quiet. I'm gonna be just like Jesus when he went to the cross. I ain't going to say nothing. You ain't going to get nothing out of me. I'm going to show my glory, God's glory through my life. If we're in the church, I experienced this in the church. Two preachers in the battle. In the church. Both of them Holy Ghost filled, whatever they say. And they was finna fight in the church. I'm talking about what I seen with my own eyes. And I said, I'm a young preacher, and they're setting a bad example for me. I'd be up in the church fighting with somebody don't like me. I'd be jumping on them. That ain't my job. My job is to be humble and submissive to the will of God. Jesus went through everything and never said a mumbling word according to the Bible. And we want to be leaders, but we got to do it like we got to follow instruction of the man that never did no wrong, never sinned, never did anything wrong, but just loved everybody in spite of what the condition was. He still loved them. Oh, God, we're getting rough here now. Greedy or fear to Luke. Oh, God. Can I say money? We buy them now, a dollar a preacher. Now we just buy them out. And if they don't follow me, I put some money in their hand. They're going to do just what I tell them. God instructed you what to do and what to say. You do that. And the Bible tell me, say the church going to take care of you. Going to provide for you. Now we didn't put a price tag on the church. I'm talking reality now. Well, I'll pastor you if you give me so much money. I ain't seen that nowhere in the Bible. But the book say you're supposed to take care of the pastor. And can I give you a little rundown on it? His automobile you take care of. His house you take care of. Huh? His expenses you take care of. The church. Take care. That's the duties of the church. But you don't need to go around begging, putting price tags on nobody. Let the church do what it's supposed to do. And teach them what to do. And they'll come up to in compliance to what to do. Because God said it. See, I can go up there and tell you I need $4,000 a month. Did the scripture say that? So they don't have to pay me no $4,000 a month. Just give me what.

0: whatever the church want to give me. If it's $50 and I ain't preaching for money, give me $50 and let me go on about my business. You showing me you appreciate me when you give me a dollar. But we got price tags now. You ain't going to get me under $4,000 a month. God help us. I know what I'm talking about. I'm a preacher. I'm a pastor. I be around preachers and pastors all the time. And I know what in compliance what they do and what they say. You come on, you're giving a preacher $10,000 a year. He got to cuss you out. I ain't preaching. My time, my clothes, and all that expensive. Well, I'm going to tell you, with me, as a pastor of this church, I take care of my own clothes, my own bills. Yes. I don't ask nobody to pay no bill for me. I don't borrow nothing from the church. I give to the church all the time. I'm looking out for the welfare of the church all the time. I don't want to have to run to the church and ask the church to do this, that, and other for me that make me feel that the 24th number of Psalms, the earth is the Lord and the fullness of the earth, that means I ain't following God. We got to do it like God say, or we going to run out of time. Bible say, give to future lucre. Y'all know what that is, huh? Money. You're being quiet. That's good. That's good. Money. You're preaching for money. That's wrong. You preach for God. Money will come. Darrell, Louisiana got a pastor, and his title is Money Coming. This Thomas, ain't it? Yeah, Money Coming. He preached that, and Money Coming, he justified, because when he be preaching, the members just run up there and throw money all at his feet. And he preached, he really get down in and out, Money Coming. And he a gospel preacher, he preached the truth. But we have these schisms with us all the time. And I don't get involved in them schisms. Whatever God tell me to do, I'm going to do it. And I'm going to do it. I'm going to do it like God say do it. Because when he come back, I'm going to have to give an account of my stewardship when I was yet here on this earth. And see, but I got to be patient with people. I got to be patient with people. I got to consider their ways. That's like a wife. I'm going to tell you, somebody going to get on me, but that's all right. I'm grown enough to take it now. When a man, a preacher, got a wife, and he's the pastor of the church, his wife can help him out. She got much sense as he got. She can suggest things to him, as long as she stay in subjection to him. She can suggest things. Sometimes the wife is smarter than the preacher. Sometimes the wife know more than the preacher know about God's gospel. So he shouldn't be headlong and headstrong where he can't listen at her. They become one person, and when they marry, they become one person. And how in the world are you going to get anywhere when you think you all in all this? If you can't stand to be taught, you ain't. We got to condescend to a low estate, and we got to follow the ways of God. I don't care who she is or who he is. If they're telling you the truth, accept it. Accept it. Just stop putting yourself up on a pedestal like you it. Have patience with people. Sometimes people don't know what you know, and you got to have patience to learn. You want them to learn what you know. I'm honest to Frank here. I want every preacher to know more than me. I live better than him. I can walk better than him. I can talk better than him. When he know more than me, he going to stay in compliance to what the Word of God say and going to make my job easy. But when you don't know somebody, it puts a heavy burden on the pastor in case you didn't know it. And he went on to say, a brawler. God help me. That's not giving the strong drinks. Not fussing. You got to be patient with people. You got to treat people like you want to be treated. You got to understand the spirit of the people. You got to teach them to be able to govern themselves. And the Bible goes on to say a covetous. Oh, Lord Jesus. Covetous. There's a lot of that on earth. It's greed or burning desire to have what somebody else got. Lord, help me, Jesus. I didn't work for it, but I want it. I see him got it, I want it. Yeah, that's the devil's work. He got this, that, and other. Now I want it. Work for what you want. Labor in the word and in the doctrine of Christ, and God will give you what you want. But what you got to do, you got to labor. You got to endure hardness as a good soldier of Jesus Christ. And you got to be proud, not boastful, that God bless you to have this, bless you to have that. You got to always give him thanks. I don't care where you are, just give him thanks. I don't care who you're around, just give him thanks. He wants the praises of the saints. You got to just do that for God. Lord, help us, Jesus. And we're getting hard now. We're getting a little harder and harder. He said, one that rules what? Let me put my glasses on. One that rules well his own what? Lord, help me, Jesus. Ruling means oversee or take the sight of or the humble submission. And I'm not bragging. In my life on this earth, in my children, I ain't never had them to get up in my face, talk crazy to me, try to show me what wasn't. They all come in compliance to the wife and I taught them. That's all I can say. I can't brag on none of them. But I can say this. I never had no trouble out of them. And I prayed all the time that God would not let me have trouble out of them. And I don't care what people say. I mean, I got jumped on one time because I say, well, I sent all my children to school. Who you think you are? That's the word I got. I said, nobody. I'm just sending them to school. I didn't go. I put them in school. I didn't go. Boy, they jumped all over me. And I didn't know why. Because I said I sent them to school. But we're going to have all that. And we got to just stay steadfast, unmovable with God's program. He say, rule your house well. Have the children in subjection with all gravity. That's an honor to say, y'all. I'm telling you, it's easy to say out the mouth, but that's a heavy load. That's a heavy load. Having your whole house in subjection, that means under your supervision, everything coming under your supervision, and all is at rest. All is good. All is well. That's what you're saying in Christ. So then, when you're in that shape, you please the Lord. I once was lost. Y'all ever heard that before? But now I'm found. I was blind. Now I see. And what are you saying, Smith? I hadn't always been where I am now. I had to grow into this. I had to start understanding. I had to observe people and see how people live. And just because you live in raggedy, it's my job to come to you and talk to you in a very professional way. Not come cutting your throat, cutting you down, but getting you where you can think well of yourself and you can get out of that plot and go and live like God wants you to live. He said he wished that none of us perish. God said house divided among itself, what? Cannot stand. We got to keep that in mind. whenever we govern people. It's people in the choir. The choir singing well. Oh, she thinks she's something. Well, she is something. She is something. She is something. We need to cut that foolishness off. She's very special with God. She's singing from the depths of her heart for the Lord. And you need to be putting fire under her. Not on her, but under her. To lift her up more that she can sing more and give God more glory and more praise. This is what he wants from all of us. We don't want no cutting down stuff. We need to stop that foolishness in the church. For if a man knoweth not how to rule his own house, Lord have mercy. The Bible says, how shall he take care of the church of God? Lord have mercy. You got 400 different attitudes in the church, and you can't take care of your house. How are you going to take care of 400? See, that's why God say he chooses us as he see fit and give us what we need, not what we want. Because if he give us what we want, we'd be all crazy. All us being here crazy. Because we want too much. He fulfilled our need, not our want. The Bible goes on to say, and it is biblical, he say, not a novice. Not a novice. Lord, what is a novice? Unexperienced, a recent Christian convert. Inexperienced. When you take off on this journey, that's the way I was. I used to be a novice. I studied the Word of God, and I got in the book, and I was just, everything I was, U-20, my pastor told me, say, son, say, you can't teach the whole Bible in one day. He told me that. You can't teach the whole Bible in one day. I was using 20 scriptures. I looked at it a while back, my old thing. I was using 20 scripture references. I was telling the truth, but I was trying to feed the church too much at one time. And I said, Lord, help me, Jesus. And first, when he told me that, I got a little warm under the collar. I thought he was trying to hold me back, but he was giving me wisdom. Yes. He was giving me wisdom. You can't build a house in 1 week. You got to think it over. Look at yourself. The Bible says examine yourself. How you want to be treated. How you treat others is the way you want to be treated. Not a novice being lifted up. The Bible says lifted up in pride, and you fall in condemnation of the devil. See, we can run and don't think about you got a long race to run. We take off fast, fast, and in a half a mile, you're out of breath. And you can't go no further. You got to set your pace. Set your pace and run smooth. Take your time. We had a guy that go to this church when I was in school. He run the mile relay, and he was the best in the state all the time that I was in school. Even when I was out of school, he hold the state record in the mile. And what he did, he always just lagged around for about 3 rounds, and the last round he took off and just took the whole field. I'm talking about Wilbert Hayes, late Wilbert Hayes. That's who he was. I used to say, boy, what kind of wind you got in you? Yeah, but he knew and understood his job. And when you understand your job, you're going to survive. And you're going to go according to what God wants you to do. And we're coming to a close now. He said, moreover, talking about the pastor now. You must have what good report of them outside of this church, them inside this church. The report ought to be good. You oughtn't have anybody outside of this church saying, you know, Smith ain't no good. That should never be brought up. I'm supposed to live a life that the ones that say I ain't no good, I bring them to a shame without talking to them. My life ought to be there. Good report. Good report, he said. Outside and inside. Unless he fall into what? Reproach? Or the snare of the devil. And we're going to close by reading another scripture from 2 Timothy 4, verse 1, and maybe 2. And the scripture says this, I charge thee, therefore, before God and the Lord Jesus Christ, who shall judge the quick and the dead at his appearing, and his kingdom. Listen what it says. Preach the word. Be instant, in season, out of season. Reprove, rebuke, exhort with all long suffering and doctrine. When you do it like God say do it, you're doing it right. And there is now no condemnation in those that's following Christ Jesus. For we all of us, is led by the Spirit of God. And we're the children of God. We heirs and joint heirs together with the Lord. Now that's what the book say. I'm going by the book. We are the royalty of God. We are royal priesthood. We are a holy nation. And they went on to say, you're a peculiar person. That's amazing to me. God bragging on us, telling us how great we are, how good we are, and we cutting each other down. Jesus, he's everything. But we cutting each other down. We cutting each other's throat. He ain't good as me. I've been in the church 40 years. Now he come up with this. Don't worry about the time you've been. Worry about where you are now. Look to Jesus, the author and finisher of your faith. And he gonna deliver you. There may be some.
1: Listen, children, and listen well to this story that I'm about to tell. Of a family that's been around a long time, playing with hearts and messing with minds. You see, they don't care who they hurt. All they want from you is a reaction. You see, that's how these people get their satisfaction. They're in our schools, on our jobs, sometimes even in our homes. But these days, they're in our church. Now, y'all know that's wrong. You see, if you don't hold on to God's unchanging hand, these folks will make you forget about the promised land. You see, they'll clog your mind with all kinds of dirt. They'll have you thinking that you need to leave your church. Now, I think it's time to meet these folks. Like the children say, they ain't nothing but some haters. You see, they're a family right here in the church with us, better known as the Taters. So, okay, folks, without any further ado, let me introduce you to the head of the Tater crew. Dick Tater. You see, old Dick is tricky. All he wants is to tell you what to do. And if you don't listen to him, he don't want to have nothing to do with you. Do what I say. Walk this way. Y'all better listen to what the Spirit told me to say. You see, Dick Tater puts himself out on a limb. Because if you let him tell it, the Spirit only talks to him. I looked around one day and said, where's my pastor? You mean God gave him this church and he ain't hearing from the master? I told Dick Tater to sit down and shut up. I heard enough of your talk. That's when I grabbed my bag and I started to walk. You see, I didn't get far, just a step or two. And there she was, the mother of the crew. Agitator. Pointing and smiling, rolling her eyes, sliding beside you and whispering as she passed by. Holding her head or sometimes a slight cough, making mess to keep your spirit throwed off. Every time you think you want to pray, here come Agitator, bringing mess your way. Child, you know this, you heard that, what pastor's saying ain't right. You want to hear some good preaching, you watch TV tonight. I said, go sit down, Agitator, You ain't stopping me. I'm getting out of here. I'm trying to flee. I made 2 more steps. And what do you know? Guess who was standing in the middle of the floor? Spectator. Speck said, well, well, well, look at here, look at here. Child, I've been standing here watching everything that's been going on. If it even looks like someone is going to ask me to help, I get up and I go home. I hear all the fussing, but don't worry about me. I sure ain't gonna do nothing. All I do is watch. I ain't doing no work. Let somebody else help build the body of the church. I made 2 more steps, and guess who I saw? The grand champion, the coup de grace, commentator. Child, he got a lot of talk, you better believe. But when you need him for a witness, the first thing he'll say is, child, you didn't hear that from me. He breaks down every suggestion. He disagree just to disagree. Ain't nothing right. I object. You ain't supposed to be sitting by me. He discouraged every project. He make the working folks stop. I said, get on the side, commentator, because now you done made me hot. I went a little further. I got closer to the door. I almost tripped and fell because there was something on the floor. Guess who? Hesitator. Hesitator said, I started to move, but I was waiting on the rest. You think I'm going by myself and do my best? I started out first before anybody else, but I stopped as usual. Everything I do is futile. I started to help, but then I changed my mind. I started and I stopped so much, I'd just be wasting time. Well, by that time, I had had enough. I thought I had met the whole family, but the last one was really rough. Emmy Tater. Old Emmy was standing there right at the front door, waiting to see who she could mock, taking every idea she hear, not to do, but to block. Never in her life had an original idea, but she needs to be seen. That kind of tater makes me want to scream. By this time, I had made up my mind I had to get out of this church and leave these taters behind. Then the spirit said, child, stand still and stay. Listen, my child, to what I have to say. Don't leave your church for nobody now or later, because everywhere you go, you're going to sure enough find a tater. Whether here or over there, child, those taters are everywhere. They always try and give advice, and I've never seen a tater do what's right. Let the Holy Spirit tell you what to do. Here's the recipe for tater stew. Take your righteous prayers because they avail it much. So get out on your knees and show them taters your stuff. Let the onions, garlic, and bell peppers be the magnificent 3. God, Jesus Christ, and last but not least, the Holy Spirit. They can't even handle me. Cut them and peel them with the sword, which is the word. Wash them with the blood of Christ. It cleanses all things. You mean you haven't heard? Top it up with the shield of faith. Have patience, let it simmer. It will be well worth the wait. Now get back in this church and be all you can be. Because God's work can't go on if a tater is in the lead. You see, this story is not to offend, but it's only to try and keep us from sin. And I pray that none of us and the taters are kin. Amen.
0: 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We hope that this message has encouraged your heart. 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

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We are located at 1100 Nona Street, at the intersection of Nona and Verone. And now, to our pastor with an anointed sermon already in

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1: Take me.
0: Give it to him just the way you are.
1: King.
0: He said, just the way you are. Give it to him. Give it to him just the way you are. Don't try to pretty it up.

0: Hallelujah.
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0: Let's go to 2 Corinthians. Higher. Keep the music going slow. Just take it down another notch for me. Take another notch for me. Higher. Let's get your Bibles. Glory, glory, glory. Let's get your Bibles. Let's get your Bibles. God's doing a work up in here. Higher. God's doing a work. Higher. God's doing a work up in here. He said, you've been asking for this. He said, you've been praying higher. You've been praying for harder. You've been praying for this. He's getting ready to talk to us. He's getting ready to talk to us now. 2 Corinthians, 2nd chapter. Hallelujah. 2 Corinthians, 2nd chapter. Keep the music going. Keep the music going slow. And don't let an inch. Keep the anointing. I've already prayed for your fingers. I've already prayed for your fingers. Because the enemy don't come in and try to make you think it's all about you, but it ain't. I've already anointed your fingers. Already anointed your fingers. Praise God. Hallelujah, Jesus. Hallelujah, Jesus. Glory to your name, Master. Glory to your name, Master. Hallelujah. Hallelujah. Holy One of Israel, I bow my knees to thee, Lord. I bow my knees to thee. Jesus Christ of Nazarene, Holy One is thee, Lord. Holy One is thee. Praise God. Lord, I pray over the reading of your word. Ask you to feed your people tonight, Lord God. Talk to us, Lord God. Talk to us, Jesus. Praise God. He gave me today. He said, I love people on purpose. He's teaching me how to love them without a doubt. He said, I'm going to teach you how to truly love. A lot of people can say I love. As soon as you do something they don't agree with or they don't think so, the love is not there anymore. He said, I want you to love them on purpose. I want you to forgive them on purpose. I want you to make it a point to intend to forgive them on purpose. And the more they hurt you, the more you forgive them. The more they talk about you, they lie on you, the more you love them. He said, I want you to love them. I want you to love them. I want you to purposely make it up in your mind and heart that you're going to love everybody. He said, all this that you've been going through in your minds, he said, I'm going to teach you how to love your way out of it. I'm going to teach you how to love your way out of all this stress. I'm going to teach you how to love your way out of all the anger. I'm going to teach you how to love your way out of all the suffering. He said, I love the world so that I died for it. I did it all with love. I came down and I gave my body as a living sacrifice with love. I let them beat me on my back. I let them stick thorns in my head. I let them spit on me with love. He said, I purposely love them. The enemy has got his children thinking that it's simple, that they're just trying to figure things out. But you're just adding more stress to yourself. If you would learn to just love them, you would see it flow right over you. 2 Corinthians, 2nd chapter. But I determined this with myself. Say within yourself, I am determined to love people. I am determined within myself. Myself. Now you can receive this if you'd like, but God's getting tired of us still stumbling over the same old vomit, walking around the same tree 40 years trying to figure people out. Trying to change people, in which you will never do. You will never figure them out. And you don't have the authority to try to change them. God said, I created them. And only I can change them. But I determined this with myself, that I would not come again to you in heaviness. Paul was going through. For if I make you sorrow, who is he that maketh me glad? But the same which is made sorry by me. And I wrote this same unto you, lest when I came, I should have sorrow from them of whom I ought to rejoice. We ought to be rejoicing. We ought to be rejoicing at our trials. We're so confused, saints. We got the devil knocking on every door, every inch. You wake up, there he is. You go to bed, there. And you're sitting up so busy about things that's not your business. God is the creator. He's the one in charge of this war. And there is a war going on. And he created you for this purpose. And he's trying to teach us how to win. He said, my people has been crying out to me. Well, tonight I want to teach them how to win. Having confidence in you all, that my joy is the joy of you all. But out of much affliction and anguish of heart, I wrote unto you with many tears. Paul said, I know what you're going through. I done been through the same thing. I know the late hours at night when nobody ran, how you're crying all day long. You can't think straight. Can't focus half the time. He said, I've been there. And I want to teach you how to come up out of there with many tears. Not that ye should be grieved, but that ye might know the love which I have more abundantly unto you. Not that you should feel sorry and continue to go through this. Mama got to be talked about. Pastor Marbury has got to be crucified. Pastor Marbury has got to stand in the gap for female pastors, in the gap for those that won't need somebody to lie on and say it was not your reason. He said, I got to. This is my purpose. And he said, your purpose is to love them. Fifth verse. But if any had caused grief, he have not grieved me, but in part, that I may not overcharge you all, that all of us don't have to go through this. All of us don't. Each one of you have your own fire that you got to deal with. And the enemy's got you so busy with everybody else's thinking that you got to carry. You can't carry everybody's cross. That's how you're missing out on yours. He said you're so busy until your mind is clogged up. Clogged up, and the enemy is picking out, eating the blackbird, is eating all the little baby biddies, as he called it, chicks. He said, I created you a city, and other folks are watching you. The way you go through it, he said, your spirits are so frustrated. You're barking at one another and really don't mean to. He said, because they're so stressed up. But I want to teach them how to go through this. I want to teach them how to go through this. Fifth verse. But if any had caused grief, he have not grieved me. But in part, okay, yes, he did. That I may not overcharge you all. Sufficient to such a man is this punishment. This punishment. I used to hear my mama say, when she's whipping one of my sisters or brothers, get out the way. Because if you don't, you're going to get hit too. So he wants us all to focus ourselves on our doings, our purpose, which was inflicted of many. 7. So that kind of wise ye ought rather to forgive him. Now here's your answer. Here is your answer. But I haven't done him nothing. But I do love him. I do talk to him. I even try to communicate with him, her, the job, the children, the cars, whatever the him may be. So that kind of wise ye ought to rather to forgive him. First point. The first point, whatever it is that's wearing you, forgive him. Forgive it. Forgive them and comfort him. Now this is the one that's got you going through all it. Higher! Oh, glory. This is the one that's putting you through all of this. He said, first forgive it. And then you go to him, her, job, car, children, whatever it may be. You go to it and comfort it and say, it's going to be all right. I know you got a lot on your mind. I know you got a lot that you're going through, but it's going to be all right. You go to it. If your brother has an ought against you, lay down your joy. Lay it right there at the offering and forgive him and comfort him. Lest perhaps such a one should be swallowed up with overmuch sorrow. He said, because God said, because I'm taking them through too. Don't think they're not going through. Don't think, he said, the enemy, I have allowed the enemy to go to them. Ain't no weapon for me, this shoe gonna prosper. And what the devil meant for your evil, I'm turning it around for your good. He said, I promise you that I would fight all your battles. I'm fighting them. But you got to forgive them first. You got to forgive them first. And you got to comfort them. And you got to talk nice to them. And you got to be peaceful around them. And you got to count it all a joy the more them act up. He said, forgive them. 8 verse. Wherefore I beseech you that ye would confirm your love toward them. Toward him, toward her, toward them. For to this end also did I write, that I might know the proof of you, whether ye be obedient in all things. See, we ask God for answers. We ask God for help. We ask God to have mercy. We ask God to show us the way. And then when he tells us, we halfway obey him. We disobey in part. And disobedient in any part is in disobedient all parts. He had said, Saul, if you had just been obedient, if you had just obeyed, I could have did everything that I had planned to do. Wherefore, I beseech you that you would confirm your love toward him. For to this end also did I write, that I might know the proof of you, whether ye be obedient in all things. To whom ye forgive anything. Well, listen, children. I forgive also. You forgive them first. For if I forgive anything to whom I forgave it, for your sakes I forgave. I it in the person of Christ. I'm speaking in the person of Christ. I'm loving purposely in the person of Christ. God speaks through me. And when you forgive, I forgive them too. Peter said, no, Lord, I'll never let them. I'll fight to the end. I've already prayed for your fingers. Praise God. To whom ye forgive anything, I forgive also. For if I forgave anything to whom I forgave it, for your sakes I forgave it. I it in the person of Christ. And listen why. Listen, children. This is a spiritual warfare we're in. He says, lest Satan should get an advantage of us. Lest he make it look like it's our fault. Lest he can get a chance to lie on you. You forgive them. You love them. You show them comfort. You have peace in your mind. And the more you love them, the more you're going to feel that relief. When God gave me this today, I'm telling you, my spirit He said, I want you to purpose in your heart to love them. If they strike you on your back, I want you to turn around and say, I love you the more. If they lie on you, I want you to love them the more. You don't realize the power of love, children. And your flesh is going to feel so weak. Your flesh is going to feel so confused. But your spirit is going to be so full. Lest Satan should get an advantage of us. For we are not ignorant of his devices. You say to yourself, oh, that's a trick of the devil. That's a trick of the devil. That's a trick of the devil. Well, why should you allow the devil to keep tricking you? When you gonna stop allowing the devil to keep tricking you? Furthermore, when I came to Tyrus to preach Christ's gospel, and a door was open unto me of the Lord, I had no rest in my spirit. How many of you been there before? Your spirit. I just can't get no peace in my spirit. Just bothered me. I got a headache behind it. I went to bed with it. I roll over. I wake up in the middle of the night. I can't sleep. I had no rest in my spirit. Because I found not Titus, my brother. And whatever yours may be, I've had to lay in my bed and just shake and say, Jesus, Jesus, Jesus. I've had to lay in my bed and say, Our Father which art in heaven, hallowed be thy name. Thy kingdom come, thy will be done. Had to pray over and over and over, pray over and over and over. Trying to clear my mind, my spirit. Just lay there and shake myself. For my spirit. Because I found not Titus, my brother. But taking my leave of them, I went from thence into Macedonia. Now thanks be unto God, which always calls us to triumph. To triumph. What do triumph mean? To get the victory. We win this. We win this. We win this. We win this. We win this. Take me to the throne. We win this. Come on, come on. Let the anointing flow. Come on, give him a song. Take me through the king. Come on, come on. Follow him. Follow him. The anointing is moving in here, and he's teaching us how to be obedient to him. He's teaching us how to be obedient to him. We're not little children anymore. We've been doing this for some time. Remember, the devil don't want us to be obedient.
2: At the throne.
0: He said, you asked me for this.
2: There alone.
0: Yes.
2: To gaze.
0: We win this. We're gonna come up out of this victorious. We're gonna come up out of this victorious. We're gonna come up out of this victorious. We're gonna come up out of this victorious.
2: Take me to
0: 13. I had no rest in my spirit because I found not Titus my brother. But taking my leave of them, taking my leave, I had to get away for a while. I had to get away. At some time, you need to get away to yourself. You need to get away just you and the Lord. If it means just going sitting in your car, if it means just riding up and down the street, sometimes you just need to get away from stuff. We let so much come into our mind, so much come in, and your flesh be saying, well, get an understanding. No, no, no, no. Sometimes you need to get away. Now, thanks be unto God, which always causes us to triumph. In Christ, always, always, I've never seen the righteous forsaken, nor any of his seed begging for bread. And make it manifest the Savior of his knowledge by us in every place. For we are unto God a sweet Savior of Christ, a sweet smelling Savior, your holiness. He said, it pleases me to bruise you. You wonder why you're going through so much. Wonder why so much is upon you. Wonder why you can't sleep at night. Paul said, I could not. My spirit was bothering me. My spirit, I just couldn't get no joy. I couldn't get no, Lord, have mercy. When am I going to be happy, Lord? When am I going to have some joy, Lord? When am I going to have some comfort, Lord? When am I going to have some peace in my mind, Lord? Yes. For we are unto God a sweet savor of Christ, and them that are saved, and in them that perish. To the one we are savior of death to death, and to the other the savior of life unto life. And who is sufficient for these things? For we are not as many which corrupt the word of God, but as of sincerity, but as of God, and in the sight of God, we, God, speak we Christ. No matter what we go through, we still speak Christ. No matter how hard it may get, we still thank Christ. No matter what the enemy may come, we still know Christ. No matter what I may think I may not be able to do, I still thank Christ. The harder it come, the more I thank Christ. The more burden I come down, the more I know he's going to lift me up. The more I see that it looks as he's getting darker and darker, I know there's light on the other side. I hold my faith. If I would just hold my faith, if I would just keep myself encouraged. David said, I had to encourage myself. It come a time you got to encourage yourself. You got to believe it yourself. Take me to the King. Take me to the King. Take me to the King.
2: Take me to the King.
0: Hallelujah.
2: I don't have much to bring.
0: Come on, children, lift your hands to

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1: Sing this song.
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100.1. 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And Jesus lifted up his eyes and said, Father, I thank thee that thou hast heard me. Thank you, God, for what you're getting ready to do. Because, see, the natural eyes have not seen this. But, oh, when they see this. And I knew that thou heardest me always. But, a condition. Because of the people which stand by, I said it, that they might believe that thou hast sent me. And when he thus had spoken, he cried with a loud voice, Lazarus, come forth. And he that was dead came forth, bound hand and foot with grave clothes. And his face was bound with a napkin. Jesus said unto them, loose him and let him go. Hallelujah to the word of God. Hallelujah to the word of God. Hallelujah to the word of God. Thank you, Jesus. And I don't take this for granted at all. I thank you, God. I thank you, God. God used this not only as a miracle for the people then, he's using it as a miracle now. He's using it to let us know, hey, that sickness they talked about, I'm not going to talk about nobody but myself. Because, see, I don't know nobody else better but myself. See, when I went to the doctor said, and they go by my military name of Grissett. They said, Miss Grissett, you have diabetes. Okay, I have diabetes. Oh, and by the way, Miss Grissett, you have lordosis. And if those who don't know what lordosis is, that's an extra curve in your lower back. I said, okay. I knew that from my child coming up. Miss Grissett, you have flat feet. Okay, I knew that when I came in. Oh, Miss Grissett, you have high blood pressure. The devil is a liar. I don't have high blood pressure. You keep that to yourself. Y'all think I'm playing, but see, Elder Jones ain't always been saved. And so, all these things, my doctor is listening. I'm saying, okay, all right, okay, all right. And I said, God, this sickness is not going to take me out. The doctor said I have diabetes. And I'm going to tell y'all something. Hallelujah, glory to God. August 9th. 2020, I went to work. It took me 20 minutes. It took me 20 minutes to walk from my car to my office. And it only takes me 7 minutes to walk from my vehicle to my office. I was out of breath. I got into my office and I told my coworkers, I'm out of breath. I'm out of breath. They said, well, where you want to go? I said, take me to the urgent care. I got the urgent care here in Leesville. They said, ma'am, you have to go to the emergency room. We can't take care of you here. I went to the emergency room and I told them everything that was bothering me.

0: I couldn't see. I was short-winded. I did not know certain things, and it scared me, saints. The doctor came and told me, he said, ma'am, had you waited any longer, you have been in a coma. You have been in a diabetic coma. See, that sickness thought's gonna take me out, hallelujah. That sickness thought's gonna take me out, hallelujah. But God said, I got some warriors. God said, I got some warriors that's praying for you. I got some warriors that's praying for you. And just like Lazarus, when Martha and Mary sent for him, Jesus to come. Jesus at that time praying. Jesus at that time praying. And that's why he was able to say, he's not dead. He's just asleep. He's sleeping off that illness. He's sleeping off that illness. I was in the hospital 3 days. 3 nights, and I came home, and I said, God, I thank you for keeping me. I thank you for keeping me, God, because I know you didn't have to keep me, God. That sickness thought it was going to take me out. God said, no. He said, tell my people that sickness that is upon them, that trial, that tribulation, that have diabetes, that high blood pressure, whatever the case may be, it's not going to take you out. It's not going to take you out. It's not going to take you out. He's just using it for the glory. That's what he did with Lazarus. As Lazarus laid down on the bed, sick, and Jesus is just walking with his disciples. Lazarus laying here on the bed, sick, but Jesus is walking. And he's saying, Lord, I thank you. I thank you for healing Lazarus. I thank you for the glory you will get out of God. Thank you. Thank you. Thank you. Thank you. That's why he was able to say, thank you, God, for hearing me. That's why he was able to say, thank you, God, for hearing me. And he cried. He cried. That's the human side of Jesus. He cried. He cried. Because the human, the flesh side came out. But nevertheless, the spirit stepped in and said, okay, God, I done cried. Now it's time for you to be lifted up. It's time for you to be edified. It's time for you to receive the glory. And when he said, and we have people here today, y'all may have your seats. We have people here today. You tell them, God's going to bless me with my own 4-bedroom, 3-bath home. Where you going to get that from? You see what kind of job you at? You at McDonald's. You ain't going to have that. God himself is going to get it right now. But he said, I'm going to get it. And see, those type of people, when they come, you kick them to the side. You brush them back. Because, see, they dare to steal your dream. They dare to take away the vision that God has given you. And there were people there, it was Jesus, did not believe. And Jesus had to move them back out of the way. He had to move them back away. Don't come close to me. You stay back there. Because, see, at this time, I need believers. I need somebody that's going to come up here with me and believe. believe this thing, hallelujah. You can't have everybody on your team, because everybody that's on your team ain't for you. So you need to check out your teammates. And if you're unsure about who you need to have on your team, I'll give you some hints. Pastor Marbury, Bishop Moses, Ella McKinley, Mother Jones, Pastor Shepherd, hallelujah, Deacon Mario, Deaconess Paris, Missionary Denique, Missionary Williams, hallelujah. That's just to name a few. So if you don't know, now you know. That's what the song said. Hallelujah. And Jesus had his team there that was believing with him. Even if it was just him, he had his team. And he spoke the word. He spoke the word. Move the stone. Move the stone. Move the stone. Because see, what's about to happen, it's not of me, it's my Father. My Father has done this. And he stood down and he said, Lazarus, come forth. Lazarus, come forth. And Lazarus stood up and he walked down, and the word of God said he was bound in grave clothes. So we knew he was covered. He was dead, as the word would say, but he was asleep, as God say, hallelujah. And that's what God wants to do with us. He wants to wake us up. He wants us to arise. Because, see, Lazarus had a job to do. He wasn't his time. So that's why Jesus said, arise, Lazarus. Come on. You got a job to do. And that's what God is telling us tonight. Arise, saints. Arise, saints. I have a job for you to do. I have a job for you to do. It's no more time out sitting down, keeping the bench warm. No, it's a harvest that's out there. It's a harvest that's out there. And the laborers are few. The laborers are few. So don't take it for granted that God not only called you, but he chose you for the position that you're in. Don't take it for granted. Because God called us to be a witness unto him. He called us to love him. He called us. He called us. And we answered the call. We picked it up and said, I'm here, Jesus. I'm here. Use me how you see fit, God. And all the people that was there in Bethany, they thought, Deaconess, you can go ahead. The people in Bethany thought this was the end of Lazarus.
1: I shall rise.
0: Turn down just a little bit.
1: I shall be.
0: They thought that was the end of Lazarus.
1: I shall go.
0: But God said, not so. That's the beginning of Lazarus. So I need you to get up. Because I want you to know, you're never defeated. Hallelujah. Pray my strength in the Lord.

Thank you.

0: God.
1: Hallelujah.
0: My God, my God.
1: Hallelujah.
0: Thank you, Jesus.
1: Hallelujah.
0: We're going to give you a little space to, you tell us the words as we go. See, I want you singers to help her out if you know the song. And then the anointing of God is going to fill the room. And we're going to allow her to pray for those that need prayer. But because it's a new song, we really don't know the words. But you tell us as I would do. And then we're going to give God the glory to here tonight.
1: Hallelujah.
0: We're going to give God some glory up in here tonight.
1: Hallelujah.
0: We're going to give the Almighty, the Holy One of Israel, what he deserves.
1: Hallelujah. Hallelujah. The words are, I will rise, I will be, I will go in victory.

0: going as we
1: because God
0: you sung, keep singing.

0: be one tonight.
1: The greatest power.
0: That God brought.
1: We shall never.
0: God gave us the word. My.
1: Because God is the greatest power.
0: That needs some prayer. See, we've had a long

0: He talked to us tonight. He said, this that you're going through is just a sickness. Whether it's a mental sickness, whether it's a money sickness, whether it's a homeless sickness,
1: we shall never.
0: He said, he's not dead. And in today's time, we're going through a whole lot of different sickness.
1: He shall never.
0: But I thank God for using the woman of God tonight to bring this word to us.
1: Because God is the greatest power.
0: And at this time, will there be another that needs prayer?
1: We're
0: just going to make sure that they get the line here in the front as the woman of God prays for them.
1: Thank you, Lord.

0: We y'all bring the children. 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
1: Never be
0: I need the usher to bring the children to the front. They want to get some prayer. Bring them to the front. They want to get some prayer. Thank you, Jesus. Hallelujah. Now I need you adults to help me out. Keep. I need the songsters to keep singing the song. Just put it low. Thank you, Jesus. Praise God. Thank you, Lord. Thank you, Jesus. My. Help him out. Thank you, Father. Glory. Ella McKinley, help him with the youth, Father. Let's spread them out. Thank you, Jesus. Spread them out.

Yeah,

0: This is KAYT, Gina, Alexandria. This is Gospel Radio at its very best. 88.1. KAYT, praising the Lord.
1: Good afternoon. You've just tuned into the Starlight Baptist Church of Marksville, Louisiana radio broadcast with host Pastor Reverend Van Jones. 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
3: God. I'm excited about the word of the Lord this morning. Amen. In Psalms 27, verse 5 and 6. Psalms 27, verse 5 and 6. It should be on the screen. Amen. Psalms 27, verse 5 and 6. Verse 5, let's read. In time of trouble, he shall hide me in his pavilion. In the secret of his tabernacle shall he hide me. He shall set me upon a rock. For now shall my eye be lifted up above my enemy. Unto the Lord. Amen. Thank you this morning. Amen. This morning, my brothers and sisters, we'd like to talk about this morning. Trouble don't last always. Amen. Trouble don't last always. Amen. How many believe that? Amen. Trouble don't last always. Amen. This is for the believers, amen, to believe this, because in time of trouble, God hides believers from enemy, set them secretly and secure upon a high rock. He take care of his believers. If you're a believer, trouble won't last always. Amen. It's just a season, but we all going to go through it. Amen. We're all going to go through it. Every now and then, you're going to face some trouble. Amen. We always go through trouble every now and then. If you don't, it don't matter, my brothers and sisters, who you are. If you're saved or if you're not saved, we always face trouble. Hear what I say, if you're saved or not saved. We always face trouble, but trouble don't last always. Amen. This nation is in trouble. Big trouble. There's trouble in families, trouble in marriage, trouble in our children, children trouble, church trouble. Everywhere you go, there is trouble. Trouble will stop you from trusting God. But trouble don't last always. It don't. It's a season. You got to understand, it's a season. Trouble will stop you from praising God. Because when you have so much trouble and you don't turn it over to Jesus, you will not praise God. And trouble will only last how long you allow it to last. You hear what I say? It'll last only how long you allow it to last. Some people, I believe, like trouble. Because you ask them how they're feeling, how they're doing, or not good. Every time you turn around, they got a bad day. I mean, you just have, 30 days in a month, and 29 days not good. Amen. You ought to have one good day at least. You ought to be able to thank God for at least one good day. And those people that I don't like to be around, because you're letting the devil take control of your life. Amen. Trouble don't last always. I don't care if you're going through, you ought to not show it. You ought to not let the devil see you going through it. You ought to praise God anyhow. Amen. You ought to praise God anyhow. Trouble. We are not the only one going through trouble. Sometimes you think you're the only one got trouble. A whole lot of people got trouble. They may not say it. They might not tell it to you, but they all going through trouble. Some people put the trouble in Jesus' hand. They don't put it in nobody else's hand. Amen. That's our problem. We tell all our trouble to everybody else, but we don't tell it to Jesus. Everybody know you're going through trouble, but except Jesus. When you learn to put your problem and your situation in the hand of Jesus, he can work it out better than you can. Then you can turn around and say, trouble don't last always. I've been through it. I'm going through it, but I'm not going to stay in it, because I know I'm coming out, because victory is mine. Amen. Victory is mine. Amen. So we got to understand that, my brother and sister. We're not the only one going through trouble. But can I tell all of us this morning, if your trouble is not bigger than the cross, you really don't have no trouble. Y'all ain't going to shout this morning. If your trouble is not bigger than the cross, you really don't have no trouble. You get going through a little something. That's all it is. Because think about it. Amen. The cross, amen, they nailed Jesus to the cross. Amen. They nailed, sinful people nailed him to the cross. Amen. But still, victory was his. So every now and then when I look back, when I see I'm going through something, and I got to remind myself that if my trouble or my problem is not bigger than the cross, I really don't have no trouble. I really don't. You don't really have no trouble yourself. Amen. So we need to stop complaining and start praising God more. Amen. Stop praising him more. Because can I tell you, we all are in this together. Maybe your children today, maybe mine's tomorrow. It ain't good to laugh at nobody's family when they go through something. Quit something like God is whipping them. That's the kid God whipping all of us. Amen. Because we're all going to go through trouble. And sometimes you're going to face some trouble with some ups and downs. And we not to understand, my brother and sister, God is in control. Trouble don't last always. Amen. People all over this world are afraid to travel because of ice. They're afraid to get caught. They're afraid to get in trouble. But Jesus told me to tell you this morning, those who are born again, that we are the salt of the earth. Y'all miss that. We are the salt of the earth. Salt melt ice. Y'all don't believe that, huh? I wish I had some Bible students in here. Y'all ever tried that? Huh? Salt melt ice. Huh? Huh? We are the light of the world. A city that sit high that cannot be hid. So we need to pray. Trouble don't last always. Amen. There was a preacher a few months ago who came out, he was preaching and went home, and ICE caught him and put him in jail. But the people of God, his members, went down in prayer. Y'all ain't gonna talk to me this morning. See, sitting y'all crying and weeping and whining. We need to pray. They went down in prayer. And he stayed about a month. But they had to release him because they found out they are the salt of the earth. We got power. Oh, I lost my people. I say those who are born again. See, if you're not born again, you're not going to believe that. You're going to grumble. Trouble don't last always. And I had nothing. God, Jesus told me, tell my people, they are the salt of the earth. And I know things are going bad in here. But if we need to pray, watch God move. God can turn things around. He can turn things around if we only believe, huh? And he did. He will turn it around. He said, we trouble don't last always. But David this morning helped us out. He said, in the time of trouble, in the time of trouble, there will be a time of trouble in your life. People tell you when you give your life to the Lord, you won't have no trouble. That's the biggest lie. That's when trouble stops. I just want two or three people who can witness it is. Amen. Some Christian people make you believe when you give your life to Jesus Christ that you won't have no trouble. But that's the time when trouble stops. Tell the truth. I'm blessed, but I'm still burdened. I'm still stressed. Trouble will knock at your door. Amen. Oh, yeah. Oh, yeah. Yes, it will, huh? Even if you have a relationship with God, you will still face trouble. That's when you go face it. I just want two or three who's woke this morning, who's not sleeping. Even if you stay on your knees and pray, even if you stay in the Word of God, even if you read the Word of God and you got a close relationship with Jesus, you still go face some trouble. Oh, yeah. Yeah. The storm of life is going to show up some trouble. Brother Samuel, some trouble. You're going to go through the storm and some trouble is right there. Seems like if it ain't one thing, it's another. But it don't last always. Trouble don't last always. My brother says, But trouble this morning come to teach us something. Trouble don't last always. If you are broke, God can put you back together. Thank you, Lord. Have anybody ever been broke and the Lord put you back together? You just like the potter. You went to the potter, but he put you back together. Huh. You know what it means to be hit with trouble. Do anybody really know what it means to be hit with trouble? On every side, every angle, you turn to this side trouble, you turn to that side trouble, you go to the front trouble, you go to the back trouble. Do anybody know what it means to be hit with trouble? But it don't last always. But he allowed us to go through some trouble. Why me, Lord? Why not you? Trouble in your sickness. Trouble in your pain. Sometimes the devil make you believe that you never will get well. You never will get better. But the devil is a lie. Trouble don't last always. You go to the doctor. He started adding one pill. He had another pill. He had this. But I'm going to take it in the name of Jesus. Because trouble don't last always. I really want to talk to some real people this morning. Some real people who know what trouble feel like. I don't want to talk to those who's sedated. I want to talk to those who have been through some trouble. So I don't want to talk to the proud people. You just can sit there and be cute. Brush the stuff off of you. You know, look cute. I want to talk to those who have some struggle. with trouble in life. I want to talk to those that you didn't know how you're going to make ends meet. You didn't know where your next meal going to come from. You didn't know how you're going to pay your bills. Trouble don't last always. I want to talk to those who really, people don't understand that how you can smile and you should be crying. It's nothing but God's grace. Amen. You've been through this and they're wondering, you know, you should have committed suicide. You should have took an overdose. You should have destroyed yourself. But you realize that trouble don't last always. It's just a season. I'm just going through it. Going through the motion. Can I tell you, my brother and sister, people don't understand. Who did look? Understand. You didn't look for trouble, but trouble found you. Anybody just go look for trouble? Trouble find you. But trouble cannot find you without Jesus' permission. Oh, Jesus got to give trouble permission to upset you. He got to give trouble permission to tap you on the shoulder. He got to give trouble permission to, amen, to tamper with you. Because trouble can't do nothing with a child of God without going through the Holy Spirit. It just, in time of trouble, it's just a season. Just a day. Just a moment. It's just a period. It's just a month. It won't last but so long. Long as you allow it to last, it won't last but so long. Trouble will hit all of us. It don't matter how much money you have or if you don't have no money. What you drive or if you're walking, trouble will hit all of us. Amen. People think because you got money, you ain't going to have trouble. Oh, yeah, you're going to have trouble. People think because you're broke, you ain't going to have trouble. Yes, you will. Especially when you're on the lost side. Amen. You got to understand, my brother. See, but we got to understand, say, the divine shelter. God is our divine shelter in time like these, huh? He is our divine shelter in time like this. Because look what David, he keep on saying, in time of trouble, he shall hide me. In time he shall hide. God's hand is in our trouble. You're not there by yourself, huh? In time of trouble, he shall hide me. The Lord will cover me. He will cover you. You are covered by the Holy Spirit. Even though you're going through trouble, you are covered, my brother and sister. You're not in there all alone. God got you. Look, he got your back. He's taking care of you, huh? And let me tell you, ain't it feel good when you're covered by the hand of God? Oh, it feel good when you're covered by the hand of God. Because he said, look, in time of trouble, he shall hide me in his pavilion in secret of his tabernacle. He shall hide me. Look at it right there, my brother and sister. He said, I'm covered. He hide me. I've been in some trouble, but he covered me. Some stuff you've been in, reason why that you ain't got caught, reason why you in this pole, because the Lord covered you. Y'all ain't going to talk to me this morning. Some sin that, amen, you know it was done, but the Lord covered us. That's why some of you ought to quit or should not stop shouting in here today. Because we make people believe we've been saved all our life. And you see, the only one that do that, the only one that sits still with their hand crossed. But you're looking at those who hooping and shouting, looking at them, why in the world they hooping and shouting? Because, baby, you don't know that the Lord covered them, huh? Huh? Tell the truth, huh? God cover you. And some people try to lie on you, but God still covered you. Have you ever been lied on? Oh, I'm going to talk to some real people. Huh? Have you ever been lied on? Huh? Have you ever been ridiculed? Huh? But God covered that. Huh? Some people try to say some mean things about you, but the Lord say, I won't let it happen because you belong to me. I just want two or three people because some of you are still sleeping in here. I don't know. But I want the real people. He covered all of us. He comes in time of trouble and not only covered you, but he protects you. You couldn't protect yourself. He protect me. If he didn't protect you, he protect me. The enemy tried. Boy, the enemy tried to do some stuff, but he couldn't do it because the Lord protect me. Huh? He protect you. But he had me in the pavilion. Look, David was saying this all through the text. We just didn't read it. I just went to verse 5 and 6. But David started off this in verse 1 all the way to 4. Look what he said. He said, the Lord is my light and my salvation. Whom? Shall I fear? Whom shall I fear? Why should I fear people? Whom shall I fear? The Lord is my strength. You don't have no strength. The Lord is my strength. Of my life. And whom should I be afraid of? What you afraid of? People can't hurt you. Long as the Lord got you covered. What son? It's shouting time to the believers. Verse 2, he say, when the wicked, what, read the Bible, when the wicked, but not just the wicked, even, y'all missed it, when the wicked, even my enemy. You thought you didn't have no enemy? Is it in the Bible? Or did you tear it out? Even my enemy and my foe came up upon me to eat up my flesh. But this. Oh, y'all ain't going to pray with me. Quit worrying about your enemy. They stumbled and they fell. Why? Because God covered you, When your enemy came against you, amen, when they say mean thing about you, Yes, they stumble and they fail. Woo! God, trouble don't last always. When your enemy thought you wasn't going to amount to nothing, when your enemy thought it was all over with you,

It just hurting your own self. You're losing a battle, amen, that don't belong to you. It belongs to the God, huh? All we got to do is learn to pray and stay in the word of God and watch your enemy fall. Don't wish nothing bad on your enemy, but let him put him in the hands of God, huh? Let him keep talking. Let him keep saying mean things about you. The more you talk about me, the more I'm going to bend my knees. The more I'm going to praise God. You're not going to stop. I wish I had two or three people in here, amen. The more you talk about me, the more I'm going to bend my knees. And the more I'm going to lift up my hand and say, Lord, you can do it better than I can do it, because trouble don't last always. The wicked. Quit lying, telling people, I ain't got no enemy. We all got an enemy. If Jesus had an enemy, who you think you are? You are not Jesus Jr.? We all got enemies. If Jesus had them, we got them too. But we know what to do. Put them in the hands of the Lord. They stumble and they fail, huh? Now, don't you stumble and fall trying to get back at them. Quit staying up all night and all day trying to figure out how you going to handle your enemy. Jesus, God say, if God never sleep, now slumber. Somebody need to get some sleep. Trying to figure out how you're going to pay your enemy back. Put him in the hands of God. David said, they stumble and they fail. Their hosts should encamp against me. My heart shall not fear. For walls should rise against me. In this will I be confident. Amen. Walls. A lot of walls, but this will I be confidence. Look what he says, my brother and sister. He's in control. God covers, and we're worrying about how we gonna make it. All we got to do is just trust God. And remember that trouble don't last always. It lasts long as you allow it to last. Amen. We got to learn to give it to him, huh? He said the Lord knows. Look, the Lord knows your trouble you're going through. Amen? Why are you singing that old song? Nobody knows the trouble I'm going through. And God knows the trouble you're going through. Quit singing no dead song. Sing some spiritual song. I will lift up my eyes unto the hill from which cometh my help, huh? God knows your trouble you're going through. He knows everything. He knows, huh? All your life, the Lord been good to you. The Lord been good to me. All my life. Has he been good to anybody here? Y'all don't know, I'm trying to cut through the pastor. But he been good to anybody in here? Has he covered you? Have anybody ever come close to death? Come close to dying? And God covered you, he protect you. Huh? You almost gave up on yourself, but God never gave up on you. Some folk counted you out, but the Lord counted you in. You know, I said the other day, you know, we got to be careful how we talk about people, you know, how people are, it's on this, it's on that, you know, people drug hate, people that. But a whole lot of us take medicine. I looked the other day on my medicine I'm taking, and on the bottle they say, you know, do not take it because it might cause drowsiness or don't operate. And I said, my God, it got all that in there? And a lot of us don't even know, you know, we drug addicts with a prescription. And I wonder, I'm taking that medicine, the new medicine gave me, and I wonder, I kind of a little woozy, you know, a little woozy. And I say, Lord, help me make it home. Then I got back home, and I look in the bottle, I say, the Lord told me, say, you know, it's big and black. He say, this medicine may cause drowsiness or dizziness. And I said, Lord, I had that, but I start rebuking it in the name of Jesus and say, you know, the devil is a lie, you know. So I know how to take it. So what I'm trying to tell you, amen, we got to be careful how we ridicule people, how we talk about people, because some of us need some medicine to wake up, need some medicine to go to sleep, need some medicine to help them feel good. Amen. We just, you know. But what's good about us and those who's out there, we are covered by the blood.

0: of Jesus Christ. Amen. And not only that, he say, my brother and sister, look what he say, in time of trouble, he shall hide me in the pavilion. Look, hide me, and he shall set me upon a rock. Look at it. Set me upon a rock, huh? Set me upon a rock, huh? The Lord will protect you and cover you in times of trouble. Protect your children. Protect your family. Protect you when you go to work. Protect you when you go outside. Protect you when you go to the store. When tragedy, he cover you. 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
1: 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Say bless.
0: Yeah.
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1: Every year, Christians are laying down their lives for Christ. Each death is a loss and a victory. As Paul wrote in Philippians, to live is Christ, and to die is gain. Still, we grieved at the voice of the martyrs when we heard that on July 1st, four gunmen pushed their way into the home of Muhammad Yusuf Bhatt and shot him to death. He was a friend and a vibrant voice, sharing Christ with Muslims in Kashmir for more than 15 years. He leaves behind a wife and three children. Will you join in prayer for the family and legacy of Muhammad Yusuf Bhatt? For more, go online to persecution.com.

0: what's up? This is Michael Tate with the story of another real-life Jesus freak. It's 1890, China. Cheng, a thief and a womanizer, had gone blind. But when his eyesight is partially restored at the mission hospital, he gratefully accepts Jesus as his savior. A missionary, testing Cheng to make sure his conversion is genuine and not just emotional, gives him a challenge. Go and tell your neighbors how you have changed. When I visit, if you are still following Jesus, I will baptize you. 5 months later, the missionary is astonished to see 400 others waiting with Cheng to be baptized. In the years to follow, Cheng would lead thousands to salvation before he is beheaded, a martyr for the gospel of Christ.
1: Will you stand with the voice of the martyrs? 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
1: In Matthew chapter 5, Jesus said, "You are the light of the world. 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He said, "I have but one candle of life to burn, and I would rather burn it out in a land filled with darkness than in a land flooded with light." So the question we all must ask is, when and where does my light shine? For more from the Voice of the Martyrs, go online to persecution.com.
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0: Hey, what's up? This is Michael Tate with another story from the Voice of the Martyrs.
1: VOM workers in Uganda helped Okware Martin open his new Bible to Psalm 1. After reading just a few words, the 17-year-old sprang up and said, "I cannot read with dirty hands." After washing up, he sat down with his new book while the workers moved to other homes in the village. Returning 6 hours later, Martin had not moved. He said, "I can't stop reading. Every word I read invites me to read more. I pray I come to know more about this God." At the Voice of the Martyrs, we echo that prayer for all those to whom we give Bibles. For more from Uganda, go online to persecution.com.

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1: Every year, Christians are laying down their lives for Christ. 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As Paul wrote in Philippians, to live is Christ, and to die is gain. Still, we grieved at the voice of the martyrs when we heard that on July 1st, four gunmen pushed their way into the home of Muhammad Yusuf Bhatt and shot him to death. 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He leaves behind a wife and three children. 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

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He'll do it over and over again.

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1: VOM workers in Uganda helped Okware Martin open his new Bible to Psalm 1. 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After washing up, he sat down with his new book while the workers moved to other homes in the village. Returning 6 hours later, Martin had not moved. He said, "I can't stop reading. Every word I read invites me to read more. I pray I come to know more about this God." At the Voice of the Martyrs, we echo that prayer for all those to whom we give Bibles. 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
7: What will people think when they hear that I'm a Jesus freak? What will people do when they find that it's true?
0: Hey, what's up? This is Michael Tate with the story of a Jesus freak who was ready for the worst. Pastor Lee knew he was being watched by the Chinese Public Security Bureau. He knew the risk of preaching at the house church, as he did every Tuesday. Pastor Lee had been arrested many times and beaten to the point where he vomited blood. Once he was beaten with his own Bible. He also knew Chinese citizens can be sent to labor camps for up to 3 years without a trial. So he was ready. He even had a bag packed with a blanket and extra clothing. Still, he preached that night without fear. Sure enough, armed officers burst through the doors and arrested him. Lee was ready. Are you?
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0: Come on, let's hear it for our choir. All five of them. They sound good, don't they? Somebody say, you don't need a lot, just use what you got. God will take up the slack. I want you, as you stand on this Sunday morning, and Brother Rosette, if you, I know you changed a little something on my mic, but if you'll just give me just a little more high, just a little, amen, and give me a little more monitor, we'll be all right. We're going to go back a couple of Sundays. Y'all will recall the Sunday that your pastor took too much medicine, and we had to cut the sermon short. So I'm going to try to preach the rest of it. Amen. If you'll turn with us to 1 Kings chapter 18, and we're going to look at verses 41 through 46 again. 1 Kings chapter 18, verses 41 through 46. And Elijah said unto Ahab, get thee up, eat and drink, for there is a sound of abundance of rain. For there is a sound of abundance of rain. So Ahab went up to eat and to drink, and Elijah went up to the top of Carmel, and he cast himself down upon the earth and put his face between his knees. And said to his servant, go up now, look toward the sea. And he went up and looked, and said, there is nothing. And he said, go again seven times. And it came to pass at the seventh time that he said, behold, there ariseth a little cloud out of the sea, like a man's hand. And he said, go up, say unto Ahab, prepare thy chariot, and get thee down, that the rain stop thee not. Verse 45. And it came to pass in the meanwhile that the heaven was black with clouds and wind, and there was a great rain. And Ahab rode and went to Jezreel. And the hand of the Lord was on Elijah, and he girded up his loins and ran before Ahab to the entrance of Jezreel. Amen. As you take your seats, we want to continue this journey on this topic. I'm in a process. Amen. I'm in a process. Amen. Don't give up on me. What is that old saying? Please be patient with me. God is not through with me yet. Amen. I'm in a process. How many of you can say that's your testimony too? I'm not 100 yet. I'm not everything I want to be. I'm not even everything I ought to be. But is there anybody that can say, thank God I'm not all that I used to be? But if you just keep encouraging me, if you'll just keep, amen, inspiring me, amen, you will see that God will complete his perfect work in his own time. But I'm in a process. And so we established that a couple of Sundays ago, this whole reality that as believers, amen, none of us have arrived yet. As a matter of fact, I told someone the other day that as long as you're wearing that flesh, you're going to mess up. Amen. God knows. He knows that he made us, this flesh, from the dust of the earth. Amen. And so I don't care how cute you are. I don't care how rich you are. At the end of the day, we're all dust. Amen. You may be cute dust, but you're dust. You may be rich dust, but you dust. You may be educated dust, but at the end of the day, we're all just dust. But thank God for this treasure inside of us. Amen. This treasure, the Bible says, that it is in earthen vessels. God puts something in us that makes the difference. And so we want to continue this journey of I'm in a process by talking about the fact that a part of the process is warfare. a part of the process, amen, God understands that all of us are not going to get to perfection or not going to reach completion on a bed of ease. Some of us require some fight along the way, amen, in order for God to get us to where he's trying to take us. And so I regret this morning that my assignment is to wreck your illusion and to upset your daydream. But I need to tell somebody listening to me right now that the church is not an eternal party where all you have to do is run and dance and holler and have fun and celebrate. I wish that that was all there is to being a Christian and being a part of the church, just a party all the time. Amen. They even got us saying in church now that ain't no party like a Holy Ghost party, because a Holy Ghost party don't stop. Amen. But I come to burst some of your bubbles and remind you that in this Christian journey, you will have to fight sometime. I need to tell you that there's an enemy to face. I need to tell you that there's a strategy to pursue. There's an objective to obtain. There's an agenda to achieve and a discipline to master. And once you get that down in your spirit, it changes your perspective upon the meaning of the worship celebration. Once you realize that you are sure enough in a fight, nudge your neighbor, point to your neighbor, wave at your neighbor and say, "We're in a fight." Well, when you get that ingrained in your heart and in your mind, suddenly you begin to understand that good preaching is not about who has the sweetest hoop. It's not about who has the best moan, the friendliest cliches, or the loudest holler, the smoothest style, the sharpest suit, the best clothes. You'd be amazed at the stuff folk get caught up in as it relates to preaching. And I think that in a lot of regards, that's why the Bible calls it the foolishness of preaching, because a lot of folk get wrapped up in all the wrong stuff, when what we ought to be wrapped up in and tied up in is the word that is being brought forth. Where are my folk who are students of his word? And you know that his word is a lamp unto your feet and his word is a light unto your path. And we need to understand that if we're going to fight the good fight of faith, yes, it will take faith. That's one of the best arsenals we have against the enemy, is our faith. The reality is that you begin to even understand praise differently when you know you're in a fight. I said, when you know you're, if you don't know you're in a fight, then you got praise twisted. If you don't know, amen, that you've got an enemy that's on your trail, that's on your tail, that's trying to take you out of here, then you get praise twisted. You're listening for sweet harmonics. You're listening for who can reach the highest note. You're listening for all the wrong stuff. As a matter of fact, some folk, they will leave here saying, "Didn't the choir sing good today?" Amen. They missed the message of the song. They missed the message of the praise because they ain't fighting. But when you're fighting, praise takes on a different connotation. It's not just about the choreography of the choir. They dipped on the last note. It's not about the excitement of the soloists and how many runs and rips they did. But what praise is, when you know you're in a fight, you understand that your praise is a battle cry. I'm shouting on Sunday to let the devil know I ain't dead yet. I'm shouting to summon the assistance of the angels to help me in my struggle. That's why I'm singing so loud. I'm not trying to impress you. I'm singing loud because I want to, number one, let the devil know you tried it, but I ain't dead yet. Number two, I want to let the angels know, here I am, send some help. Here I am, I need your help right now. I'm shouting as an acknowledgement that all of my help comes from the Lord. Am I by myself? And I recognize that I'm in a fight. I ain't dead yet. I'm in a fight. And often people who are around you and people who hang with you will not even realize, and they don't even know you're in a fight. Amen. Because we're still shaking hands. I'm still smiling. I'm still giving God praise. And as you live the life of faith, you discover that if you're going to survive, you've got to have faith. Let me hear everybody say, we need faith. We need faith. I know I'm in Bible country because Hebrews 11:1 says, now then faith is the substance of things hoped for and the evidence of things not yet seen. For by faith the elders obtained a good report, and by faith we understand that the worlds were framed by the word of God, so that things which are seen were made from things which are not seen. By faith the concrete was made from the abstract, and the tangible emerged out of the intangible. Faith, this secret weapon of the believer, is so relevant, it's so critical, that at least five times in the word the text reminds us that the only way to survive, the only way to thrive, the only way to stay alive is as a child of God by faith. Hebrews 11:6 says, without faith, it is impossible to please God. For those who come to God must first believe that he is, and that he is a rewarder to those who diligently seek him. Five times in the Bible, it says and declares that the just shall live by faith. I come by to tell you this morning that once you realize you're in a fight, you need to pick up your weapon of faith. Where are my faith walkers? Where are my faith talkers? Where are my folk who know that the only way you made it was by faith? Where are my folk who know that the only way you got healing in your body was by faith? Where are my folk who know that the only way you saved your marriage was by faith? Where are my faith walkers? If you walk by faith, you understand that you've got to live by faith. Reverend Garner said you've got to live by faith, not by finances. You got to live by faith, not by fraternities. You've got to live by faith, not by families, not by friends, not by association, not by denomination, not by organization. The just shall live by faith. If you've got faith this morning, I want you to stick your chest out and say, devil, you thought you had me, but you forgot that I am a child of God by faith. I'm going to make it by faith. I can take it with faith. Give God praise this morning. And I don't care what anybody told you. Ramgana came to tell you, faith is not contagious. I said, it ain't contagious. What are you saying, Pastor? I'm saying, just because your mama got faith don't mean you necessarily caught it. You can't catch faith from just hanging around with people of faith. You cannot obtain faith by imitating people who've got faith. You cannot catch faith simply by dressing like somebody and talking like somebody and acting like somebody. Faith is born out of a personal, experiential walk with God. You've got to walk with him for yourself if you're going to develop your faith. Can I tell you why? Because when he heals your body, amen, you don't have to rely on anybody else's faith. You can stand flat-footed and say by faith, I know him to be a healer. I know him to be a doctor. I know him to be able to pay your light bill when you don't know where the money is coming from. As a matter of fact, your money is funny and your change is strange, but I learned by faith that God will make a way out of no way. Give him praise in this place. I need to also tell you that you cannot measure a person's faith by the length of their car. You can't determine a person's faith by how many rooms they have in their house. You cannot determine or judge a person's faith based upon how much money they have, not even by the cut, the carat, the clarity of the diamonds on their fingers. Amen. I know it's not popular, but if you want to measure a person's faith, you've got to measure their faith by their capacity to endure opposition, by their capacity to navigate circumstances without compromising their character. When you see how tough I am in the battle, how resilient I am in the fight, how relentless I am when all hell breaks loose, when you see me seek and hear me confessing that God is my healer, when you know I'm broke and hear me saying the Lord will provide, then you know I've got faith. Give him praise in this place. Do you understand where you are? That if you're about anything, you're going to have to fight. Amen. Amen. So I heard Dr. King say that a man who will not stand for something will fall for anything. And my brothers and sisters, when you stand, and in particular, when you make up in your mind to stand for Christ, to stand for his church, to stand for his word, let me tell you, you're going to have to fight. As a matter of fact, can I say that if you don't have to fight, if you never have to fight, if you never have any struggles, if you don't have any enemies, if you don't have anybody lying on you or talking about you, and I don't mean to offend anybody, but there's a good chance you ain't doing nothing. Excuse my English. Amen. Because if you stand for something, you better accept the fact that you're going to be controversial. You've got to be prepared every now and then to roll up your sleeves, take off your shoes, take off that hair, pull off your earrings, put Vaseline on your face, and say, bring it on, baby. You want to fight? You got the right one. I've been in this word. I got faith all in my heart. Come on, devil. I'm ready for you. I got some word in me, and I'm ready to fight. And more importantly, I've got the power of the Holy Ghost living on the inside of me. Shoot me with your best shot. One thing I know is that I'm covered by the blood of Jesus. I don't need a bulletproof vest. I've got the blood of Jesus. I don't need any kind of artillery. I've got the power of the Holy Ghost. Where are my folk who said I'm ready to fight? Because I have faith. I got faith. I got faith. And I need to tell you that if you don't fight, the enemy ain't going to stop until he gets your stuff. If you don't fight, he will take your house, take your kids, take your spouse's affection. If you don't fight, the enemy will take your job, seize your mind. Amen. Hand your honey over to some hound dog. If you don't fight, that's why Family Day was so important, because y'all need to know you got to fight for your family. You got to fight even for your marriage. Amen. There's somebody, and they call themselves your sister, your girlfriend. Amen. They looking at your man harder than you looking at him. They ain't visiting to see you. Amen, showing up to show him what they got. Amen. But when you walk by faith and not by sight, them devils can't fool you. Come on, where are my folk who are glad to know God has given you discernment? And when they show up at your door, you already know what they're up to, and you can look at them and tell, you got to get the hell, you got to get up out of here, because this is God's house. But please remember, win a fight. Let me give you some scripture, because Jesus said, I'm sending you as lambs among wolves. Don't rush past that. I'm sending you as lambs among wolves. You've got to see that, because what he's saying is that I'm sending you into a fight where it appears that the odds are against you. Lambs among wolves. And it's almost as if he's saying, I'm lining you up to be lamb chops. But that's why you have to have faith. Because faith allows you to seize what you cannot see. When all the odds are stacked against you, you need faith in order to fight. When it looks like the enemy is going to get the victory, and like David, you're standing with nothing but a rag and a rock, it's faith in your spirit that says, get to swinging, baby. Just use what you have and your giant will fall. Stop feeling sorry for yourself. End your pity party today. Get up, dust your shoulders off, and fight, and fight, and fight the good fight of faith. You don't have time for silly people and stupid stuff. There's a fight going on. Just shake the haters off and keep on grinding. Where are my folk who've made up in your minds, I'm going to fight, I'm going to fight, I'm going to fight? Paul says in 2 Corinthians 10 and 4, for the weapons of our warfare are not carnal, but they are spiritual, mighty in God for the pulling down of strongholds. Another weapon the believer has is prayer. Amen. Amen. I'm just trying to help you because you're going to have to fight. And if you're going to fight victoriously, number one, you better have faith. But secondly, you better know how to pray. Do I have any witnesses in here? You better learn how to pray. Question, how are you going to fight and you ain't communicating with headquarters? My heart goes out, and I've been praying for those families that were affected in Uvalde, and on the news, all you hear now is how the police messed up, and they said that one of the critical breaking points, the critical breakdowns, is because that independent school district police chief didn't even have a radio. He didn't know what was going on. And so that's why it's important, my brothers and sisters, young people, that you learn how to pray. Because you cannot fight the good fight of faith and you're not communicating with the chief. Do I have a witness today? You're a soldier on the loose and don't even know who you're supposed to be shooting at. The testimony of the text is that 450 prophets of Baal jumped on one man. Let me hear everybody say one man. Now, I want you to think about those odds for a moment. The fight wasn't fair, but it had to be fought. All of them were standing there in total agreement and unity against one man. Have y'all figured out that it's hard to get, especially black folk, together on anything, but you can get them together when it comes to some mess? And not all of us, but you know, there's some folk, they ain't ever together. But if it's a mess to talk about, y'all don't even like each other, but y'all just hate that person more than you hate one another. And folk will come together against you with some mess. And so you've got 450 prophets of Baal against one man, amen, and it looks like the odds are against them. Now understand, amen, that you can't even get four or five people to agree on what restaurant we're going to go to. But when it comes to them coming together to kill this prophet of God, to kill the preacher, folk are quick to come together. Yes, I heard that. Yeah, I believe that. Amen. Amen. And so here they are against Elijah, and Elijah yet says, I ain't scared. 450 to 1, Elijah, I ain't scared. Amen. Elijah, you, brother, you must not know how to count. Amen. They've got you surrounded. Sometimes you have to say stuff that makes you look so ridiculous that folk think you're crazy. He looked like a fool. And sometimes you've got to get yourself in the kind of trouble that if God doesn't get you out, you ain't gonna make it. Has anybody ever been there? Amen. Amen. I don't know when. I don't know how. But I'm coming out of this. I don't know when, I don't know how, but I'm coming out of this. I don't have all of the details. I don't have some deep revelation, but I know by faith I'm coming out of this. Let me tell you, what you speak has life. You got to be careful of the stuff. As parents, be careful of what you speak over your children. Be careful of what you say, because the Bible says that the powers of life and death are in the tongue. Tell your children you're going to make it. You are smart. You are beautiful. You are talented. You are gifted. Amen. You will be amazed at the power of what you say. And I've learned, amen, in my life that when the situation was dark, when it looked grim, I've learned how to say some stuff. I might have to walk out. I might have to crawl out. They may have to carry me out. They may have to roll me out. Y'all may see me come out on roller skates, but I'm coming out of this. Do I have any witnesses today? Devil, you don't want none of this. So Elijah teaches us that in order to fight, number one, you've got to have faith. And secondly, if you're going to fight, you better know how to pray. Prayer changes things. I'm going to stop right there. I still got more sermon. I still got more message. But I'm going to leave that with you today, that in order to fight the good fight, you've got to have faith and you've got to know how to have a little talk with Jesus. Stop worrying about it. And won't he work it out? Come on, stand on your feet today as we give God praise. Thank you, God.
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Ask for a like this. He said, son, this is lifelong. Holy Spirit driven. Had to learn to keep the bright sun. Putting God in a box like seeing Shaq with some tights on. Well, I've been loosened by the grip of the python. I shed skin.

0: The music just feels so good. 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
1: Every year, Christians are laying down their lives for Christ. 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As Paul wrote in Philippians, to live is Christ, and to die is gain. Still, we grieved at the voice of the martyrs when we heard that on July 1st, four gunmen pushed their way into the home of Muhammad Yusuf Bhatt and shot him to death. 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He leaves behind a wife and three children. 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
11: Hey, what's up? This is Michael Tate with the story of another real-life Jesus freak. It's 1890, China. Cheng, a thief and a womanizer, had gone blind. But when his eyesight is partially restored at the mission hospital, he gratefully accepts Jesus as his savior. A missionary testing Cheng to make sure his conversion is genuine and not just emotional gives him a challenge. Go and tell your neighbors how you have changed. When I visit, if you are still following Jesus, I will baptize you. 5 months later, the missionary is astonished to see 400 others waiting with Cheng to be baptized. In the years to follow, Cheng would lead thousands to salvation before he is beheaded, a martyr for the gospel of Christ.
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1: In Matthew chapter 5, Jesus said, "You are the light of the world. 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He said, "I have but one candle of life to burn, and I would rather burn it out in a land filled with darkness than in a land flooded with light." 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For more from the Voice of the Martyrs, go online to persecution.com.

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14: Greetings in the name of our Lord and Savior Jesus Christ. 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The Lord says in His Word that in 2 Timothy, preach the Word, be instant, in season and out of season. 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
15: For your goodness, for your mercy, we bless you. We love you so much. We appreciate your goodness to all of us. For this day, oh God, we thank you for your love, your kindness, your forgiveness, your provisions, your protection. We bless you, oh God. You're so worthy to be praised. Lord, we lift you. Thank you for this worship experience, this time with you to love on you and let you love on us. Have mercy upon us, O God, where we've fallen short. We may have missed the mark, sinned against you. Lord, we thank you that you give us another chance to be better for you. Thank you, sir. Thank you, sir, for healing us, for strengthening us, for lifting us, for restoring us, for saving us, for making ways for us. We thank you, sir. You are God. And you are God alone. Now, God, we come in this worship experience needing to hear from you. And I pray, God, that the atmosphere has already been set, that you may share what you have your people to know. I yield myself to you, God. All of my members, I yield to you, that you may allow your Holy Spirit to speak through me, speak to me, and speak for me. Father, I pray today that somebody will be saved, some soul will be encouraged by your Christ, will be edified. You'll be glorified, and the devil be horrified. And we've seen so much now, we've seen enough to know that you're going to do it. And so we praise you in advance. We bless you in advance for how much better it's going to get. In Jesus' name, amen. Come on, bless the Lord one more time all over the room. Amen. To God be the glory for the things he has done. Well, we confess he's done great and mighty things, and we ought to bless his holy name. Anybody glad to be in the house of the Lord today? To God be the glory. To God be the glory. To all of our ministers, to our leadership, and to all of you who are assembled here today, and to those online, we thank God for you as well on this blessed Sunday morning that God has said yes to you and I being in the house of the Lord one more time. Anybody glad to be alive? Anybody glad to be giving God glory? Hallelujah. Glory to God. So good to see you in the house of the Lord. We're not just here for worship. Worship is why we're here, but also a benefit of our worship is being able to make memories one with another. What a blessing it is to be a part of something bigger than yourself. Thank God. To be a part of something bigger than you. To know that someone's going to be encouraged just by seeing your face, being in your presence, hearing you speak. And we praise God for that. We don't give up. We don't take it for granted. These moments we have to make memories one with another. We could be here right now, and by this evening, we could not be here anymore. And so we got to learn how not to take God for granted and not to take each other for granted. I'm glad to be in the house of the Lord amongst wonderful people such as you. Amen. Amen. There's a word from the Lord today we want to share with you. Book of Exodus, chapter number 17. Exodus chapter 17, there's a word we want to lift for your consideration.

0: Exodus chapter 17. I want to commence reading at verse number 8. Exodus chapter 17, beginning at verse number 8. Be reading today from the New Living Translation of the Word of God. It was still God's Word, yet and still. Exodus chapter 17, verse number 8. And the Word of God reads thusly. While the people of Israel were still at Rephidim, the warriors of Amalek attacked them. Moses commanded Joshua, "Choose ye some men to go out and fight the army of Amalek for us. Tomorrow I will stand at the top of the hill, holding the staff of God in my hand." So Joshua did what Moses had commanded and fought the army of Amalek. Meanwhile, Moses, Aaron, and Hur climbed to the top of a nearby hill. As long as Moses held up the staff in his hand, the Israelites had the advantage. But whenever he dropped his hand, the Amalekites gained the advantage. Moses' arms soon became so tired, he could no longer hold them up. So Aaron and Hur found a stone for him to sit on. Then they stood on each side of Moses, holding up his hands. So his hands held steady until sunset. As a result, Joshua overwhelmed the army of Amalek in battle. After the victory, the Lord instructed Moses, "Write this down on a scroll as a permanent reminder and read it aloud to Joshua. I'll erase the memory of Amalek from under heaven." Moses built an altar there and named it Jehovah Nissi, which means "The Lord is my banner." He said, "They have raised their fist against the Lord's throne. So now the Lord will be at war with Amalek generation after generation." Say amen for the word of God. Amen. Grass withers, the flowers fade thereof. The word of our God shall stand forever. Amen. Do me a favor. Look at your cute neighbor. By now you ought to stop sitting next to somebody you don't think is cute. Because you never know when I'll have you look at them. Look to your cute neighbor. To your uncute neighbor, I'll be back with you in just a moment. But look at your cute neighbor. And say to him, "Good morning, neighbor.
1: Good morning.
0: Glad to see you. You made two good decisions. You came to worship. And you sat by me." God's word today, if we do this right, we'll win. That was the wrong neighbor. Find you one more neighbor. And look that neighbor in the eye. Say, "Neighbor. Oh, neighbor. God's word to us today, if we do this right, we'll win." Give God praise in advance for his word. If we do this right, we'll win. Oh, beloved, be careful today about letting life's circumstances isolate you from everyone else. You're not the first one to go through what you're going through. And you won't be the last. The enemy has a way of trying to trick you in your mind and make you humiliated by your hurt, embarrassed by your affliction, so that you won't reach out and receive strength and help that you need. I'm a firm believer, and I stand on the word of God to help me say to make this statement, that we are better together. We are better together. The people of God, we are called to be a body of Christ. None of us were meant or designed or created to live this life by ourselves. There's no such thing as a self-made man. There's no such thing as a self-made woman. Somebody had to help you on this journey, and somebody will continue to have to help you on this journey. God, in his infinite godness, will ordain and preordain and cause for people to be in your life, to cross your path, that you may be a blessing to them. And they be a blessing to you. Even so much so that if you happen to be infirm in your body, and God will be so much God in your life that even if you go to the doctor, God will have you go to the right doctor. Yeah. God will have you go to somebody who knows how to pray. And they'll pray with you before you even get in that surgery room. They'll pray with you before you even have a diagnosis, because they know the same God that you know. There is a God, God in his likeness. Before you go to a bank needing a loan, if you go to the wrong officer, they won't know God and have a hookup with heaven. But God will have it so set that you can go to the right loan officer who's already talked to God and say, God, how can I be a blessing to someone today? And lo and behold, here you come, a child of God needing God to meet a need in your life and hook you up with the right person to help meet that need. You got to learn that people need people. We need each other. We need to help each other. We need to live amongst each other. We need to love. We need to learn how to encourage and to empower. We need to learn how to lift each other. It's a shame that even on the third Sunday in 2026, we still got to tell God's people that we need each other. It's not just you, God, and the Holy Ghost. The Holy Ghost has you connected to other people. And the Holy Ghost in you hooks up with the Holy Ghost in them. And then you see real power when the people of God, let me help you today. You by yourself are not the only powerful person. But when you come together with other believers, that's real firepower. Now we can really stomp out the devil. Now we can really make the enemy flee. But if you keep acting like it's just you by yourself, we'll never have true victory. And I understand today, y'all, that many of us come, and you got to grow beyond the point of coming to the house of God constantly hiding. It's amazing how you can come to a crowd to hide. You will come to the assembly to hide and don't let people see the real you. I'm going to tell you something, y'all. Hell is real. And the devil ain't playing with us. I done got to a point in my life, I'm not playing church no more. I don't care if y'all see me cry. I don't care if y'all see me limp. I don't care if y'all see me struggle, because I came for heaven. I came to meet the Lord. And if you can't handle the fact that me being anointed, I still got some issues. I'm Holy Ghost filled, but I get frustrated. I love the Lord with my whole heart, but sometimes I catch hell, and I'm not embarrassed about saying, Father, I stretch my hand to thee. No other help I know. If you withdraw yourself from me, there's nowhere else for me to go. I don't know about you today, y'all, but I'm tired of playing church. I want to be the church. Can I tell the truth today, y'all? Christians suffer. Christians go through. Christians bleed. We get sick. We have issues, and we need, and nobody but another believer ought to know how to help other believers. And it's time out, child of God. It's time out. Hold me, Lord. It's time out for acting like you got it together. Pretending because you don't want, but guess what? Them folks in the world know your business and you don't care. At least go to somebody who can help you. At least go to somebody who can pray for you. And God's word to us, if we're willing to receive it, if we do this right, Lord, hold me today. If we do this right, not just do it, but do it, we will win. Can I tell somebody something today? If you belong to God, we already got the victory. Can anybody receive it in your spirit now? It may not look like it. It may not sound like it. It may not feel like it. But Christ already handled and gave me victory on the cross. So I can, even though it don't feel good, I got the victory. But let me help you now. You and I can win before we go to heaven. I'm not waiting till I cross over Jordan to give God praise. I'm not waiting till I get over Chile Jordan and say I made it. I want to win now. I want a breakthrough now. I want provision now. I want power now. I want winning now. It's not God's will. It's not God's will that we keep being broke all the time, being losers all the time. God has given us the power to win. He said, you are more than conquerors through Christ Jesus. If we do this right, I didn't come to preach, I came to teach, really. If we do this right, if we do this right, I'm trying to get there, but I got, if we just do this right, stop making up stuff. Stop going through the motions. Hear what God got to say and get some real victory. Stop doing it your way. Hear somebody. Connect with somebody. Love somebody. And we all can win. God's
1: word to somebody today is, it was never designed for you to try to do it by yourself. God already put people in your life to help you win. But we done got so stubborn, so selfish, so arrogant, all because we don't understand the we concept of ministry. God didn't just save you for you. God saved you to help somebody else be saved. In our text today, we're talking about the children of Israel. The children of Israel who in chapter 13 have left out of Egyptian bondage. Problem of it is, beloved, they're out of Egypt, but Egypt ain't out of them. Try it over here. Brought them out through the deliverer Moses. They're out, but Egypt is still in them. If I was messy today, I would say that most of us we've been brought to a better place, but that stuff is still in us. Truth of it is, for some of us, your body is here with us. But your mind is still on the other. You just waiting on the benediction to go back. Because even though you've been brought out, you have not walked out. See, the problem we have with Christianity and walking with God is that God deliver you from stuff, but until you want to be out of it, it ain't going to get out of you. And see, some stuff, if you don't walk away from it, it'll never leave you. Different sermon, different day. See how y'all shut down right there? Because coming to church ain't going to deliver you. Because you ain't got a made up mind to be better and to be different and to walk in wholeness. You're going to be the same disturbed, defeated individual that you are. Just because you sitting up here don't make you, to mean you free. Because if you were really free, just thinking about the goodness of Jesus, just having another chance to be in God's house, you have your hands lifted. We wouldn't even be able to preach. But because we ain't got out of it yet. So the children of Israel are they've been brought out of bondage. Chapter 14, they cross the Red Sea. Moses the deliverer takes a rod and sticks the rod out of the water, and the waters split, divide. People of God are able to walk through it on dry land. That's another miracle. Not that they crossed over, but they crossed over on dry land. I say it was a Red Sea that's wet. But when God is in the business, that God even makes stuff smooth that's supposed to be difficult. Y'all will catch that sometime later. They cross over on dry land, but when the enemy was coming after them, the waters came back and drowned who's trying to take them out. Now, that should have been enough to tell the people of God that it's all right. Chapter 15, they go to a place, they celebrate for a while, then they go to this place where they have in Mara, where they have some bitter water. The water don't taste good, but they free. So no matter, sometimes you're going to be free, but still got to deal with life. But see, be careful. You'll know if you really delivered or not if when stuff don't go your way. You'll know how mature you are is how you handle when it don't go your way. See, right now, when your check come through, cool. Good doctor report, cool. He come home finally, cool. But when it don't go your way, what do you say? How do you act? Do you pout? You get mad? You get in your feelings? Or do you say, yet I will trust in God no matter what happens to me? No, you don't. No, you don't. You got to be careful about your tendencies, because the Egypt is in you still, and it'll show up when you don't get your way. And every time something go the way that people of God wanted to go, they always wish for better days in the past. They start saying it'd have been better if we'd have stayed in Egypt, because at least we would have had to deal with no bitter water. Every time something didn't go their way, every time they met some discomfort, every time they met something they couldn't handle, they start longing for those days. It amazes me how God, in his guidance, I'll never figure this out, how God will choose to bring people out who don't want to be out. It baffles me how God delivers folk who really don't want it. God just chose these people to be his people, knowing they wouldn't go act like his people. Maybe it's because today God sees us who say we his people and still don't act all the time like we his people. Seems like every time God moves them, he said, because I'm taking you out of Egypt to the promised land. And here's what I need you to hear today. The people of God are going somewhere. Missed it. The people of God are going somewhere. Come over here to my. The people of God are going somewhere. And just because you're going somewhere don't mean the enemy wants you going somewhere. Everybody's not going to be happy that you're going somewhere. And just because you're going somewhere don't mean life won't happen. And don't let what you're dealing with right now cause you to forget you're going somewhere. There's a promise attached to you. And if you get hung up complaining about bitter water, you'll never get to your promise. If you keep complaining about food and drink, you'll never get to your promise. And somebody today has stopped walking. You stopped living because you forgot about your promise and you worried about your present. They start complaining about the water. They throw a stick in the water, made sweet. Then they want to make a praise song. They want to celebrate because they got their way. And after a while, y'all, we got to understand something, that really, when you do God's will, you won't always get your way. The goal is for us to be more like Jesus, not for Jesus to be more like us. And God in this season is not raising up a bunch of spoiled brats who has got to be their way. God is looking for people who broke and are still blessing. God is looking for people who are in pain who are still praising. God is looking for people who got every reason not to glorify him, but were still glorifying. God is looking for people who say, even when I don't have a reason, he is the reason I'll still bless his name. Is there anybody in Zion who say, no matter what happens to me, I will still bless the Lord at... Chapter 16, they move forward. They complain in the wilderness because they ain't got nothing to eat or drink. In chapter 16, Moses said, look here, Lord, you hear your folks? He said, I'll tell you what you do. You tell them, if they just hold on, I got some manna. It's going to be some miracle bread. And I got some quail that's going to fly in their lap. God fed his people through miraculous means. They ate it, they saved it, and still complained. Everything God, they complained about, God met the need. And instead of them realizing God goes supply our need, they continue to complain. It's got uncomfortable, hasn't it? Because somebody, if you listen to this word right, you can recall how good God been. And then you thinking about the stuff you done said to God this week. You done doubted him. You've murmured about him because he ain't came when you thought he ought to come. He ain't come in the way you think he ought to come. And think about some stuff you've thought and said concerning your God. And then think about how good God been to you over your life. Don't it make you shame? I came to challenge today. That's okay. Look at me stupid. That's fine. Chapter 17, we move forward. They're at the place called Rephidim. Place called resting place. Rephidim. Can the church say Rephidim? They come to Rephidim now. Now remember, they're not stopping in Rephidim. They're headed to the promised land. But they're making stops along the journey. You got to understand something. Not only will God ordain your steps, but he'll ordain your stops. Y'all catch that sometime for the week over with. Y'all make me work way too hard for a Sunday morning. He'll ordain not only your steps, but your stops. They're in Rephidim now, and they complain. Now God done fed them in 16. Now they say we thirsty. We ain't got no water. Moses, the leader, gets frustrated because, Lord, I know you hear them. And then there's some kind of talk about stoning Moses because they're just tired of going through. Here it is. The people of God say, we know we're going to come out, but why we got to keep going through? Come here. Come here. Y'all know God going to take care of you. You don't understand why you got to keep going through. You know God going to fight that battle, but you mad because you don't want to go through a process. Somebody in this world, in this room right now, is looking for easy life. You're looking for smooth sailing. You don't want nobody messing with you. You want your body to feel good. You want everybody to love you. You want everything to go well. You want every I dot and every T cross. You know God go handle it, but you mad because God keep taking you through stuff. Because you don't understand that God is really developing you. You don't want to be developed. You feel like I'm good. I got all right now. Enough. Enough of this. I know. Okay, I got it. You ain't got to teach me no more. I got it, girl. I know you're going to fight my battle. Please don't have me have no more battles. I know you hear me. Please let me stop getting sick. I know you provide. Please stop letting me go broke. You're frustrated with God because you know on the end, he going to take care of it. But why I got to go through this in the meantime? And all you end up doing is murmuring and complaining. Now, what was interesting to me, and ministry teaches you this, they never complain to God. Y'all went crazy over here. Let me come over here. They mad. They hostile. They are belligerent. $2 word mean they mad. But they never complain to God. They complain to who God sent to lead them. Now when Moses strikes the rock, when Moses puts the rod over the water and lead them over, they don't say, thank you, Moses. When Moses prayed that God will feed and the quail comes and the manna comes, they don't say, appreciate that, Moses. Thank you for being in position to help provide for us. But when it's trouble, Moses, you. I ain't making this up. They never appreciate Moses, but they constantly antagonize. And part of Christian leadership is being okay with being antagonized and very little be appreciated. Because ultimately, you're a mediator between God and God.

But listen to how they talking about stoning me. They having a meeting on me. They talking about firing me. But if I put you there, then I got to be the one to fire you. They just go keep, you just got to learn how to ignore that complaining. I'm going somewhere in a minute. They're arresting him now, and he says, take that rod, strike a rock. Water go come out. Them folks, all they complaining, they didn't say, thank you, Moses. Whew, we sure needed that drink of water. They went and guzzled all that water. Ain't tell God thank you, ain't tell Moses thank you, but guzzled that water. It's starting to make me wonder, and I don't mean a bit of harm, and I'm more convinced than ever that the children of Israel have a lot in common with us and our ethnicity. Because we love to beg, and we'll love to take it, and don't appreciate nothing people do for us. When we don't have it, we complain about it. When we get it, we don't appreciate it. Lord, have mercy. Lord, give us a bigger church. Get a bigger church. Ooh, it's too big, too much to clean. It's always something to complain about. But now God say, okay, well, since they can't understand my provision, I'm going to let them handle opposition. The Bible says now that, but there's a prescription for victory. There's a way to get victory. Because the last time they had an enemy, God handled it that way. But in chapter 17, they got an enemy, and God go handle it a different way. So if we're going to do it right today and win, the first thing we must understand is how to evaluate the situation. Bible, y'all got your Bible open still? Bible says in verse number 8, then came Amalek. Missed it. They're still in Rephidim, drinking that water. And not knowing that there's a group of people who have heard about God's people on the move. And they're trying to stop their movement. You want to know today why you're catching so many enemies, why you're catching so much opposition? It's because you're moving. Can I help somebody today? Dogs don't run after parked cars. Y'all will catch that sometime before the week over with. If you wasn't doing nothing, they wouldn't be chasing you. But because you are moving, because you are progressing, because you are trying, because you are working, because you are worshiping, because you are living, because you are loving, you ought to expect enemies to be on your trail. But folks who ain't doing nothing, and they ain't never got no enemy. Because they ain't doing nothing. But when you're moving, when you're trying, when you're attempting to go where God says go, prepare yourself for enemies. Watch this, the Bible says, then came Amalek and fought Israel in Rephidim. Now, I thought this place was a place of rest. But now it's been going from a place of rest to a place of attack. And what happens when I done got comfortable somewhere, and here come trouble where I done got comfortable? Sometimes God will send some attacks to your comfortable place because that's not where you're supposed to stay. That's where I got y'all to get some water and some rest, but this is not where I want y'all to reside. There's a difference between getting some rest and there's a difference between getting residence, and some of y'all stuck in your place because you ain't got comfortable. But God ain't called you to be comfortable. God calls you to conquer. God calls you to go to Canaan. I got more promise for you. I've got more victory for you, but you gotta be willing to move away from here. I like this, y'all, because you got to evaluate. Somebody somewhere got to have some sense and evaluate the situation because we're under attack. That's the reality. The situation is God's people are under attack. Beloved, on this 17th day of May 2026, I still stand and declare that the people of God are still under attack. Don't you get it twisted. You may have a good job, but we're under attack. You may got some money, but we're still under attack. You may have a nice house, but we're still under attack. You can't go to sleep now. You got to be ready because the devil is walking to and fro like a roaring lion seeking whom he may devour. And some of y'all done got so satisfied that you ain't recognize the enemy trying to take you out. I like this, y'all. Can I tell you why I like it? The Bible says it's not just anybody attacking. It's Amalek. Can the church say Amalek? Amalek are the descendants of Esau. Y'all are catching for the week over. Amalek are the descendants of Esau. The children of Israel are descendants of Jacob.

Come on. You remember Jacob and Esau are brothers. I'm going to try it again. Here it is. God's people have been brought out. The children of Jacob or children of Israel have been brought out of bondage. They're moving toward a promise because God got a promise for Jacob that Esau tried to take. Y'all, and for generations, Esau been trying to take Jacob's promise. Tell your neighbor, it be your own people. Amalek, the descendants of Esau, are trying to attack the descendants of Jacob because the descendants of Jacob are going further than the descendants of Esau. It's your own folks. It's the spirit of the devil working through people who look like you. What do you do when you see cousins coming after you? What do you do when you see somebody supposed to be my brother and sister coming after me? What do you do when it's supposed to be somebody you tried to help, but now they're trying to hurt you? What do you do when it's people you don't try to hug and love on, and now they're stabbed you in the back? What do you do when you don't even know how to handle who your opposition is? And you got to evaluate this properly, and then deal with your heartbreak from who it is that's hurting, trying to hurt you. Because until 1 Samuel 30, this is going to be a constant opposition. Yeah. Amalek keeps showing up when you're making progress. Uh-oh. Is somebody in your life right now trying to bring you back to what they remember when? Yeah. Is somebody in this room under the sound of my voice, is when you start making progress in your life, here comes somebody you used to run with trying to bring up your past because they see your future. And they don't want you walking in your future, so they keep bringing up your past and trying to bring you down so you won't keep moving. See, they know they're a loser. They know they can only go so far, so they'll try to stop you from going far by bringing up stuff from y'all's past. But can I bless somebody? If God had me whip you then, God gonna help me whip you now. No weapon formed against me will be able to prosper, and every tongue that arises against me in judgment, he will condemn. Let them talk. Let them plot. Let them be messy. God will fight your battle. Yes, he will. Evaluate it. Bible says Amalek is attacking. They come down. Over. They've come to attack God. See it? They fought with Israel in Rephidim. It's the evaluation. Moses goes to seek out. He seeks out God. God, what we do with this situation? Because the last time Pharaoh and his army were chasing us, you told us to do one thing. But I may have a different situation, but I got the same solution. Who am I talking to in this church? Just because your situation unchanged don't mean your solution has changed. Jesus Christ yesterday, Jesus Christ today, and Jesus forever. I may have a different dilemma, but I got the same deliverer. If he can bring me through that, he'll bring me through this. Moses prays, ask God what to do. Y'all ready? Can I push it? And once you evaluate the strategy, now you got to employ the strategy. Because God is strategic about what he does. Now be careful. God did not let them fight battles based on their feelings. It's dangerous to let your emotions dictate how to handle something spiritual. Now watch this, y'all. Can I help you today? It feels physical and natural, but it's really spiritual. So don't let what you feel cause you to dictate how you handle it. You got to get on your knees and trust God, and don't let your anger dictate it. Don't let your frustration dictate it, because the weapons of our warfare are not carnal, but they're mighty through the pulling down of strongholds against every principality or thing working against God. Don't let what you feel dictate how you handle it, because we want victory, don't we? Watch this now. I don't want revenge. I want victory. Ooh, I want some. Who can God? Is God getting anybody? I don't want to get you back. I want to win.
Because when God lets you win, that your enemies will sit at your table and watch you eat. So sometimes it's not with the absence of your enemy. Sometimes it's in the presence of your enemy. So I don't want God to kill nobody who God wants to witness my breakthrough. I don't want to get rid of somebody who could be a part of my story. I don't want revenge. I want victory. Let me quit. I gotta push this thing. I ain't worried about retribution. I want to win. And I'm not gonna get you back, not because I'm scared. I'm not gonna cuss you back, not because I'm scared. I want victory. And I'm not gonna forfeit my victory with a little mess like this. They're attacking Israel. But Israel don't handle, watch this, Amalek, how Amalek handled Israel. You see, somebody got to be the people to show folk how to go through. We all got to deal with the high gas prices, but there's a certain way we ought to deal with gas prices. We all got to deal with inflation, but there's a certain way God's people handle inflation. We don't act like the world act. We don't get on Facebook and get stupid like the world act. We know how to get on our knees and say God will still provide and God going to take care of us because we're going to get the victory. Do I have anybody in God's house who want victory and don't want to go viral? I ain't worried about going viral. I want to have victory. I don't need a bunch of likes. I need the victory. I don't need nobody pumping me up. I need the victory. Yeah. Watch this. Let me quit. Now we got to employ the strategy. Because God got a strategy after we've looked at the situation. And since we looked at the situation properly, now we can handle the strategy properly. He told Moses, go to Joshua. This is the first time we hear Joshua in Scripture. First time Joshua is mentioned in Scripture, he's going to be a part of the victory. Now watch this. New Zion ain't go like this, but the people of God go like this. Because Moses got to go talk to his replacement. So that we may go get the victory. Y'all missed it. I told you, my church ain't gonna like this today, but God's people who hearing this gonna like this. That you gotta be, if I want victory so bad, I can't be insecure and not reach out to somebody younger. Joshua was a young warrior, but Moses is a spiritual prophet. And I gotta take your strength with my wisdom so we can have the victory. But now God had already showed me me one day, but I can't be so insecure that I won't train up my replacement. Now watch this. How are we gonna have victory if Moses never talked to Joshua? Ooh. Watch this. He goes to Joshua to command and to challenge him. He doesn't go to Joshua to condemn him. Too many of us can't get victory. We can't get victory in the church, can't get victory in the community because you're condemning your replacement because you know they're your replacement. And sometimes we can't get the victory because Moses don't know when to leave. Can I help somebody? The reason why somebody giving you so much hell because they see what's in you. And what's in you is a challenge to them. And they want to subdue you. They want to shut you down. They want to silence you because every time they see you, they know their days are numbered in their position. Long as I don't talk to Joshua, the countdown don't begin. But once I get Joshua started in ministry, we're on the countdown for me not being in charge no more. So let me ignore him. Let me condemn him. Because if I enlist him, I'm supposed to be encouraging, imparting. But now if I do that,
They go see I'm not that important. They go see someone else who can get something done. Watch this. God tells Moses, the leader, to go get someone else to fight. Your role won't be fighting. Your role will be interceding. You go to your area. He gonna go to his area. But if both of y'all manifest and do the best in your area, we'll get the victory. And if he in his area and you in your area, ain't no overlapping in areas. But we all on the same team. We just got different functions. Who am I? Am I preaching all right in here, y'all? Don't play crazy, Moses. Act like you don't see him because I told you who to go talk to. Go to Joshua. That we got to get the young people involved. Because they got some strength that we don't have. But we got some wisdom they may not have. But if we connect together with my wisdom and his spirit, his strength, man, we're going to have the victory. Because he won't just be fighting foolish. He'll know who to fight and how to fight. See, these young people are using what God gave them. But because ain't nobody mentoring them, ain't nobody taking time with them, they fighting the wrong battles and fighting the wrong enemy. Because somebody need to help lead them and nurture and give them some wisdom so we all can get the victory. But I can't do that if I'm threatened. They matter. They're not the church of tomorrow. They're the church of now. Now, this is killing Baptist church. I'm killing Baptist church tradition. Because for so long, we were just told as kids, go sit in the back and leave us alone. Church is for us. Y'all go to the back. And if y'all cut up, you go sit with me. But other than that, y'all stay in the back because church is for us. It's for me to shout. It's for me to sing. For me to preach. That's why. Next Sunday, I'm going to be Moses and have a Joshua speak. That's why last year I was a Moses and had a Joshua speak. That's why a couple years ago I was Moses and had a Joshua back there speak. Because I ain't here to stay. But I hope that I put something in somebody that they can stand and say something about Jesus too. I'm still a pastor even though I let them go fight some stuff. He finna go to Tennessee. He over in Natchitoches. She in Grant. They trying to do some stuff. But I can't be so insecure and not push them forward. Somebody shout glory in this place. We ain't got time to wait on them to get older. We need them now. We need their gifts now. We need their strength now. We need their power now. Hey, watch this. If we do this right, they won't leave and go in the wilderness and then come back to church where y'all tore down like us. They will stay with God in their 20s. They'll stay with God in their late 20s. They'll stick with God in their early 30s. They will have to go through some of the stuff we went through and then come back because some of us, the only reason we came back wasn't nowhere else to go but church. Yeah, Lord. Yeah, Lord. Y'all see it? Watch this. He said, go back right to the verse 9. Verse 9, he says, go to Joshua. He said, Joshua, you go down. Take some men. Go down to Amalek tomorrow. I'm going to be at the top of the hill. Y'all go down there and fight. I'm going to be at the top of the hill. Y'all go down there and fight. Watch this. Go get you some men. Don't go get everybody. Because everybody can't fight.
Can I help somebody today? Stop taking people to fights who can't fight. Hello? I'm with you. I'm ride or die. How many times you done died and ain't rose yet? Then they pumped you up. Now they got their phone watching you get your tail toe up. The Marauders. How come y'all keep riding to the emergency room? Because you got the wrong people. Some people just, that ain't their area. They just talkers. Let me help you today. Real fighters don't do all that talking. Say something else. Say something else. Put on everything. I say one more thing. On God. Hey, they ain't gonna do nothing. They ain't doing that talking. Real gangsters just need space. Debo, what happened? Take some people who can fight. Stand there and fight. I'm going to be on top of the hill. Not running from it, presiding over it. Watch this. I'm going to go on the hill to not interrupt what you're doing. I'm going to be watching you, but I'm going to be watching from a different position. I'm going to let you go do you. Go to verse 10. I like verse 10. Can I tell you why I like verse 10? Can I tell you why? So Joshua did. Lord have mercy. What a novel idea in Exodus chapter 17 to do what your leader told you to do. What can the church say? Wow. Biblical evidence that somebody did what their leader. You don't see no argument, do you? Why I gotta go up down there and fight? I ain't gonna go down there and fight. Verse 10 says, Joshua did as Moses. You know why some of us don't have victory? Because we're disobedient. The devil ain't trying to mess with you. You ain't in no season of change and shifting. You hard-headed. You won't do what your leaders or your boss or your supervisor. If you ain't changed jobs four times in 1 year, God ain't got you in transition, you don't listen. Don't be lying on the Lord. God got me in a place. See, I'm just moved. No, you don't listen. You got the same report everywhere you go. Why you left that job? Well, I outgrew. No, you ain't do what they told you to do. Yeah, ladies and gentlemen, as long as you live, somebody got to tell you. You ain't never got that grown. Even if you got your own business, you got to answer to Uncle Sam. And the way he be hitting me, I don't think that's my uncle. That's my uncle. That's my uncle. Ain't nobody named Sam my uncle. You gonna listen to somebody long as you live in here. But yet, in the kingdom, because there's so much freedom, we don't have no order and structure. How do you tell somebody who's been given charge over you what you ain't gonna do? And then expect victory. I'm asking everybody to wear white today.